wrapping up a three-song Friday set by British artists. That's Paul Weller, ex-frontman for mod and punk band The Jam, with Friday Street, taken from his 1997 fourth solo album Heavy Soul. Prior to that was Graham Friday by The Fall, which is on their third album Grotesque After The Graham, released in 1980. And we started with the track succinctly titled Friday by Joe Jackson from his second album I'm the Man, released in 1979, just 5 months after his debut Look Sharp record. In the background is one called Friday Night by the drummer of the Beach Boys, Dennis Wilson, from his debut record in 1977, Pacific Ocean Blue, which sold moderately at first, but when reissued 30 years later after being out of print, it became a cult item and sold quite well. Just in case you didn't know, 103.3 Asheville FM is a community nonprofit radio station operated by volunteers and dedicated to serving the Asheville area. 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Yeah, it's Friday night and I'm celebrating with Friday songs. The next one is about partying all night, called Friday Night, Saturday Morning on That's So Last Century.

written by her longtime collaborator and sometimes singing partner Lee Hazelwood. That was Friday Night, sung by Nancy Sinatra, Frank Sinatra's daughter. That song appears in the soundtrack to her 1967 TV special, Movin' with Nancy. I think she could have been a bigger star, both as a singer and actor, but she mostly gave up that life to focus on her family. Head of Nancy was Friday Night by Iron City House Rockers, a band out of Pittsburgh, PA, from the 1981 album Blood on the Bricks, their third. And the set began with Friday Night, Saturday Morning, a B-side single by English ska band The Specials, backing their 1981 A-side, Ghost Town. You know it's Friday again. And behind me is Arkansas bluesman Sun Seals from his fourth solo album, Bad Axe, in 1984. The track is Friday Again. 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Do you think they were trying to create a tongue twister name? South French Free Fridge. Yeah, nevertheless, it's a great project. Okay, as the song is informing us, it's Friday again, and I'm celebrating by playing songs with Friday in the title. Up next is Friday's Angels on 103.3 Asheville FM.

Five songs in just 11 minutes. You can tell I was on a little punk rock run there. Set began with a preparation of what was to come. Friday's Angels from the second album by Generation X in 1979, Valley of the Dolls, with Billy Idol on vocals. After that was a sub 2 minute song by The Replacements, Love You to Friday, Love You Till Friday, although the lyrics are, shall we say, a bit challenging to decipher. That's taken from their debut record in 1971. Sorry, Ma, forgot to take out the trash. Next was a 1 minute tune by Guttermouth, appropriately named, and Good Friday from their 1997 album Musical Monkey. Although it could be titled Doesn't Play Well with Others, since the band was asked to leave the Warped Tour because they repeatedly insulted other bands on the schedule. Then it was Palo Alto, California all-women band The Donnas and Friday Fun from their self-titled first record in 1997. And the set finished with David Bowie, of course, and from his covers album Pinups, it was Friday on My Mind. I like the original, too, by the Easy Beats, but I just love the way David sings. Even my old man looks good. In the background, more or less, is S Club 7, and from their self-titled debut in 99, it was yet another one called Friday Night. Are you getting your party started? Well, keep it right here on 103.3 Asheville FM, because up next at 9 p.m. is Date Night with Sarah and Justin, followed by And the Address, hosted by Randy, to take you to the midnight hour. On a more serious note, I want to tell you about Democracy Now! Democracy Now! 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That's So Last Century. The next tune is called Friday at the Hideout.

The set began with 80s power pop band The Romantics out of Detroit, Michigan. And from their second album in 1980, National Breakout, we heard Friday at the Hideout, which is a cover of a 1965 B-side single by The Underdogs, who are from suburban Detroit. After that was the well-known Friday I'm in Love, which actually went top 20 on the Hot 100 in 1992. It's from The Cure's 9th album, Wish. And we just heard Friday on My Mind by, believe it or not, Hall & Oates. Wow. From their very successful Private Eyes album in 1981, their 10th release. In the background, screaming to bust down the door, is a Eurodance track called Thank God It's Friday Night by Blue System, a German group masterminded by a guy named Dieter Bohlen. You can find it on their 12th album, Body to Body, out in 1996. Yeah, it's Friday night, all right, and I hope you're having a good one. Just remember, it's a long holiday weekend, and traffic accident rates rise up every time, so please be safe. The next one is the second tune tonight called Good Friday on That's So Last Century.

Hey, that wraps it up for this first Friday in September. I'm Robert, and I hope you enjoyed my presentation of September songs and Friday songs on my show, That's So Last Century. We just heard Black Friday by Steely Dan from probably my favorite album of theirs, Katie Lied, from 1975, well before they got big. And before that was Good Friday by Australian band Mental as Anything from their fifth album, 1985's Fundamental as Anything. Thanks for listening to my show and to Asheville FM. Do not go anywhere because Sarah and Justin are here on their date night show. Good things are in store, I'm sure. To take you there for the last couple minutes is Get 'Em Out by Friday, a very long prog rock track from Genesis's 1972 Foxtrot album. It tells the true story of an unscrupulous landlord in London who would threateningly evict tenants by Friday in order to raise the rent. Please, be kind to others, be kind to yourself, be safe this weekend, and keep on rocking. See ya!

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1: Hey, it's date night, y'all. We're here in Haywood Road at the radio station playing some records for you guys. The conceit of the show is the two of us get something to do every Friday. Sometimes we go out for drinks, sometimes we go out for dinner, and then we go through our record collection. Bring some stuff in here. Spin it for each other, and if you guys listen, that's great too.
0: Thanks for being here.
1: You just heard, what was that, Chelsea Wolfe?
0: It was. Chelsea Wolfe, song was Pale on Pale off of Apocalypsis. That's a Sargent House record.
1: Nope, that one's on Pendu Sound Recordings.
0: Oh, it's pulled up differently.
1: We have the OG Sargent House. Wow. Repressed it. Not a big deal. I'm not flexing or anything.
0: Okay.
1: We got some fun stuff for you tonight, I hope. We're going to go see a local show tomorrow that's on the heavier side. So we brought some stoner records in. Stoner metal, psych, I don't know, whatever. Hope you like it.
0: Thanks for listening.
1: Oh, wait, hold on. One of our favorite musicians' birthdays was this week, so happy birthday, belated birthday, Omar Rodriguez Lopez.

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1: We were just listening to Roller Coaster by Black Mountain out of British Columbia, Canada, off of 2010's Wilderness Heart. Man, when the year we got together, I could not escape that record. I mean, it was in every kitchen.
0: And
1: I
0: now you at. Cannot
1: Everyone
0: escape
1: was cranking
0: me.
1: Cranking it. Prior to that, it was at the drive-in out of El Paso, Texas, point of demarcation off of the Diamante EP, which on Rise Records, that might be the last thing those fellas ever record. I don't think they're going to go back to that. They did the reunion. They recorded some new stuff. That might be all we get from At the Drive-In. Hopefully not, but very possibly. So I hope you guys are having a good evening.
0: We certainly are, and we're glad you're with us.
1: A little sleepy tonight. 92 degrees out in September. Sapped the energy right out of me.
0: Same here.
1: Normally we go out for tacos or, I don't know, sandwiches, something. Some type of thing to add to the date night. Prior to this show, we took little naps.
0: clearly very necessary, though.
1: Yeah, we were sleepy. Well, we got
0: This will wake us up.
1: Yeah, we got a little band out of Tokyo, Japan. Coming up next. Hope you like it.

0: Date Night with Me and Sarah. There was a little band called Boris out of Tokyo, Japan. Named after, what was it? I think they named their band after a Melvin song. That's who we're going to go see tomorrow. It's pretty awesome. That originally came out on a small little independent label in Japan, and we got the, what was it, the Third Man Records put it out a couple of years ago? It's 2002. That's the first one. It's Heavy Rocks. They put that out a long time ago. They've released multiple Heavy Rocks after it, but that's your
1: the best
0: favorite
1: one.
0: Didn't I bought that for you for like Valentine's Day or something this year, or just on a whim because you were like, I want that one?
1: You were being very sweet, yes.
0: It's the best one. It's the best Heavy Rocks for sure. The next act comes from far, far away from Japan, out of Miami, Florida.
1: Miami.
0: Floor. I think I got you this record too. You asked for this like a long,
1: you may
0: long
1: have.
0: Time ago.
1: I
0: back in the first house we lived in, you were like, I want that record. And I was mm-hmm. like, okay, here you go.
1: Oh, sweet. Well, I actually got the chance to see Floor at the Earl in Atlanta years and years and years ago. I would call it the before times.
0: They're like Torch now, right? Most of the guys that are in Floor now in
1: a lot of the same members. I don't know if Torch is still touring, actually.
0: And we saw Boris the last time they came to Asheville in the Orange Peel. That was fun. So let's listen to a little bit of Miami Stoner Metal. Here we go.

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1: This evening we are worshiping at the altar of Black Sabbath, apparently. That was Electric Wizard out of Dorset, England. The song was Saturnine off of Witch Cult Today, Rise Above Records. Prior to that, Floor out of Miami, Florida. Ian off their self-titled 2002 record on No Idea Records. Coming up, we have a EP that we got at a show. What was that? That was
0: That was like 2011 or something.
1: The venue was back then. It's now Asheville Music Hall. Was it Music Hall then?
0: Yeah, I think so.
1: Okay. Well, it's Emma yeah. Ruth Rundle with a bunch of the guys out of Red Sparrows.
0: They were very kind to me, and I invited them enthusiastically to the coffee shop I worked at the time for coffee the next morning, and they came. Very kind of them.
1: Band name Marriages. Little EP that I guess you got signed. I don't know. There's a bunch of signatures on this record.
0: I think so. Yeah, they were out in the crowd and being very friendly that night. It was cool.
1: Sergeant House Records. So you did get a Sergeant House rep here. Let's play this track. This next track is called, let me pull it up on my phone because that's where the notes are, White Shape off of Kitsune EP.
0: Kitsune.
1: Oh, you do Kitsune. You do
0: that's
1: that.
0: That's Kintsugi.
1: Oh, Kintsugi. Okay, never mind. Here we go.

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1: You just heard Die Spitz at Austin, Texas, Throw Yourself to the Sword off of Something to Consume. That was put out on Jack White's Third Man Records last year. They are coming to the Orange Peel. I think I'd like to see them. I think that would be a good time.
0: Could
1: prior
0: be.
1: To that was Marriages, which is Emma Ruth Rundle and two of the guys from Red Sparrows. The last time we saw Emma Ruth Rundle was last year, a couple of years ago, before a dear friend of ours abandoned us to go live in Philadelphia,
0: Pennsylvania.
1: So came out, did her set, and then also played a set with Thou that actually tore the roof off. That was a lot of fun. That was that metal show that kind of, some of it got canceled because it snowed, and then they redid it, and I don't know, it was a good time though. Had a lot of fun. It was bouncing around between Eulogy shows and then Orange Peel shows. It was a couple of hopping around venues type of thing.
0: That same thing.
1: Yeah. Pre-parties, post-parties, big shows, little shows.
0: Good time. I love a town festival.
1: I think I'm sold on Big Ears every year.
0: I think so too.
1: After doing it with a couple of friends this past year, I think Big Ears is the way to go from now on.
0: Yeah. I did think that Mountain Oasis was cool back when that was happening. I
1: guess it didn't make anybody money, so that's a bummer.
0: Yeah. Maybe we'll get another.
1: Austin Psych Fest or Levitation Festival. I'm putting together, we're going to do a live series of shows where it's all live music coming up. We got a couple of guests coming. Well, next week you have
0: Next week
1: night.
0: It's Girls Night. You're going to be away at a show, and it's just going to be me in the radio station.
1: And she's going to do Girls Night. And then after that, we have a guest. My buddy Greg is going to be sitting in and bringing. He's trying to find artists within his collection whose names are difficult to pronounce, and then he's going to try to make me pronounce them on air for get his giggles and entertainment.
0: And perhaps yours.
1: And then after that, I think we're going to do like a live series of just like, hey, here's live music from the 70s. Here's live music from the 80s. Here's live music from all the hits from today and yesteryear. So coming up next is a band that we're hopefully going to see tomorrow if everything works out correctly. This was...
0: Who's that?
1: The Melvins. Well, this is a collab with them in Lustmord. And I don't know if you know Lustmord. He's a dude out of somewhere in England, written down here. And he basically does like very strange drony stuff where he'll literally go into crypts and set up mics and get the ambient sound of tombs, crypts. He'll just do ambient sound and then amplify it and do just very strange... he's Welsh. I would not like to say it England. So this is Pig. This is The Bloated Pope, Pigs of the Roman Empire off of Epikek. We have the Alternative Tentacles pressing. Came out in 2004. I saw them on this tour. Pretty awesome. Here it goes.
0: And then after that, what are we playing? Crystal Fairy.
1: Another Melvin's project. Buzzo and
0: Terry. Genderbender from La Butcherettes, and Omar
1: Rodriguez Lopez. Happy birthday!
0: Happy birthday to you!
1: And then who's following us up?
0: After we're over, please don't turn off your radio. Randy will be joining you for and the address. Stay tuned.

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a rather ambitious title for a first album, ZZ Top's first album, 1971. Lost drummer Frank Beard a couple of weeks ago. Dusty Hill 5 years ago. Billy Gibbons keeping the band going. It's what his bandmates would have wanted. And on tour right now. Rest in peace, Frank Beard. And wrapping up this opening set for this week's edition of And the Address. Here at 103.3 Asheville FM. The show following Date Night with Sarah and Justin. It's happening 9 to 10. And the Address, 10 to midnight. Yeah. Randy with you. Thanks for checking this show out. Sarah and Justin, all the shows here at 103.3 Asheville FM. Greatly appreciated. Just released the other day, The Cramps' Gravest Gravy. Tracks recorded in Memphis in 1977. Somewhat historic. One of our favorite bands around the house. TV set from that one. The late Lux Interior. Talking about a frontman. Jack White, Frozen Charlotte, the new release. Nobody knows the name of that one. Show gets started each week for the 1968 debut from Deep Purple, Shades of Deep Purple, and The Address. Helpmate is a not-for-profit based in Buncombe County that provides services at no cost to victims, survivors of intimate partner domestic violence. 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

southern tip of South America, and we're coming in along into Australia and over the New Zealand area. I've

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1: 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Listener discretion is advised.

0: They're based out of New York. Brooklyn, officially, I believe. Slow Fiction. This release, Dollhouse. And Junior Year wrapping up the big set for this week's edition of And the Address. Cool stuff.
1: Yeah.
0: I know I've been playing a track for every week for some weeks from the new Foreign Tongues album from the Rolling Stones. It's just that good. This track, You Know I'm No Good. That Nick, Keith, and Ronnie. He's the new guy. He's only been with him since 1975. From Italy, Orbita, Farewell to All We've Lost. Nakia, the name of that one. We're Sorry, from A Life on Hold. From Tears of Billy Afantis, the new Moon release. In a last quarter right now. The Dropout 3 collaboration from Nod and White Hills. Airstreams and Unify, the name of those. Well, they go together nicely. And finally released from 1998, After the Astronaut from Butthole Surfers. Yeah, it's never officially been released. I have seen an advanced CD that went out to radio stations in 1998. But I'm not sure if much else happened. The Last Astronaut from After the Astronaut. Smoke Apnea, the album from the Rick Ray Band. Can't Find My Sanity. Kyle Dixon and Michael Stein were approached by the producers of Stranger Things a bunch of years back now to find out if they'd be interested in doing music for a paranormal type show starring Winona Ryder. They were very interested. Tracks from Stranger Things 3, The Silver Cat Feeds, Heathers, William, Destroying the Castle, Into the Void. I got the set started in the previous hour. Randy with you. Thanks a lot for listening to Asheville FM. 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

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Have a great weekend and a great week. Happy Labor Day. Stay safe.

down the tears you tried so hard to hide are flowing. And a blind man with his knife in hand has convinced himself that he understands. I wish him well, Miss Carousel, but I got to be a-going.

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Fills the voids that work and rent create. 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We can win. We can win. We can win. Can you hear us? Can you hear us? Can you hear us? Can you hear us?

0: could say. He said to me, and I'm like, and he's like, and she's like.
1: It's all he's all, she's all.
0: I can't get behind that kind of, like, English. That'll be 6 to 8 weeks before delivery.
1: The rising oceans, the warming temperatures.
0: The dying polar bears, no tigers in 50 years.
1: Rising poison in the air and water.
0: I can't understand why the price of gas suddenly rises when oil goes up.
1: But takes months to go down long after oil falls.
0: I can't get behind any of that. I can't get behind the gods, who are more vengeful, angry, and dangerous if you don't believe in them.
1: Why can't

0: lifetime guarantee?
1: Whose lifetime? Not mine. I haven't that much time left. Let's make it yours. Everybody's got a longer life than me.
0: The leaf blowers. Is there anything more futile?
2: Car alarms.
1: Clap off.
2: Clap on.
1: Spam.
2: Size matters.
1: No, it doesn't.
2: Yes, it does.
1: No, it doesn't.
2: Yes, it
1: no,
2: does.
1: It doesn't. No,
2: yes,
1: it doesn't.
2: Yes, it does.
1: My
2: yes,
1: phone
2: does.
1: Rings.
3: Make millions in minutes.
1: It's a computer.
3: Lose inches in hours.
1: Leave me the hell alone.
3: Eat more. Spend less.
1: The colonel is breakdancing. Give me a break.
3: Credit terms arranged.
1: I can't get behind any of that. I can't get behind so-called singers. They can't carry a tune. Get paid for talking. How easy is that?
4: Well, maybe I could get behind that.

0: Yeah. Bill, can you turn around and do one more?
1: Always can do one more.
0: Let's hit it.
2: Now, you fellas give me a little bit more on the phones. Down in Memphis, they got a lot of pretty girls in the studio. That sure helps with the mood. You got any beer? All right. 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

I want a key and I don't mean bumps, I mean Kiki. 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
1: Listening to music while stoned is a whole new world. 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
1: Yo, you can even ask my reverend.
0: Will he know? How the Phillies roll, really though.
1: I spend my last dough. We got the sticky glow. I spark the lock.
0: But don't f*** with speed. The trees will see. Quasimodo crew.
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0: The one astro black in the alley with a hood rat.
2: Hood rat.
0: When you try to react.
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3: Meanwhile,
0: while my bow got packed.
1: You drop X, you can have good sex.
3: No,
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0: creativity. 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In fact, everyone finds that they're more creative stoned than straight. So remember...
1: M-A-R-I-J-U? A-J-U-A-N-A.

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Well, if you have to pay your father back, just send him some misery. But I'll miss, I said, a girl I know. I can't just leave her there to pine. 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What about my little boy? She said he's just like you. Let a few short years roll by.

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And it's only on the darkest night that green-eyed memory burns. 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There just might be something down there wants to gobble up your soul.

I was not right in the soul. She calls me Johnny Rocket. I don't know why. She called me Johnny Rocket. I don't know why.

0: 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This is the Asheville Community News Hour, and I'm News Team Correspondent Lance Geyer. 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And on today's edition of the AFM News Hour, you'll hear a local story about the G20 summit that's in Asheville this week. You'll get interviews from the Dolly Parton mural here on Haywood Road and more. But first, let's take a look at this week's headlines. In local news, G20 finance meeting bridges global economic leaders to Asheville as protests and local frustrations surround the event. More than 500 financial officials, central bankers, and business leaders are in Asheville this weekend for the G20 finance meeting, bringing an international spotlight and an estimated $1.5 to $2 million in direct spending to West North Carolina. The meetings are being held in the Grove Park Inn, with federal secret agencies providing a significantly larger presence around the city. Local activists have organized demonstrations criticizing the G20's economic policies and the Trump administration, while some of Asheville businesses have warned customers about potential traffic disruptions around Merriman Avenue and downtown. And Asheville City Council approves major house changes, allowing duplexes citywide and larger accessory dwelling units. Asheville City Council voted this week to make it easier to build small and more varied types of housing throughout the city. The changes allow duplexes in all residential and certain mixed-use districts, increase in the maximum size of accessory dwelling units from 800 to 1,000 square feet, and eliminate off-street parking requirements for ADWs. Supporters say that the changes could expand housing options in a city struggling with affordability, while the impact on neighborhoods and development patterns will be watched closely. And Asheville police shooting leaves one dead as SBI investigate. An Asheville Police Department officer involved shooting earlier this Thursday morning left one person dead, triggering an investigation by the North Carolina State Bureau of Investigation. The incident occurred August 27th, and the state investigators are now handling the investigation under the standard protocol for officer-involved shootings. The shooting is one of several major public safety stories in Asheville this week and is likely to remain under scrutiny as investigators work to establish exactly what happened. And in state news, North Carolina's cyclosporosis outbreak reaches a confirmed 940 cases. North Carolina health officials say that the state's cyclosporosis outbreak has now reached 940 confirmed cases, including 11 new cases reported since August 18th. Health officials say the cases are declining, but the outbreak remains one of the state's largest foodborne illness concerns of the summer. Cyclosporosis is a parasite that can cause prolonged diarrhea, stomach cramps, and other gastrointestinal symptoms, and officials continue to investigate the source and monitor new infections. And rabies warning is issued after multiple baby goats test positive at Traveling North Carolina Petting Zoo. North Carolina health officials are warning people who attended events involving a mobile petting zoo after several baby goats tested positive for rabies. The animals were associated with farm adventures and appeared in private events across several counties, meaning people who handled or were exposed to the animals may need to contact local health departments to determine whether the treatment is necessary. Health officials are emphasizing that rabies can be fatal when symptoms begin, making exposure follow-up especially important. And UNC opens the college football season with a 15-10 win over TCU in Dublin. North Carolina has opened the 2026 college football season on Saturday with a 15-10 victory over TCU in Dublin, Ireland. The Tar Heels jumped out early before shutting down TCU for the remainder of the game, giving UNC a major win on the international stage. The game also marks the beginning of another season under head coach Bill Belichick, putting an immediate attention on what could be a pivotal year for the Tar Heels. And in national news, the Trump administration escalates trade war with Canada as 50% tariffs take effect. The Trump administration's trade fight with Canada intensified this week after Washington imposed 50% tariffs on roughly $20 billion worth of Canadian goods. Following the collapse of last-minute negotiations, Canada has responded with retaliatory tariffs, raising concerns about higher costs for businesses and consumers on both sides of the border. The administration is facing legal questions over its use of rarely invoked 1930 tariff law to impose the new duties. Major wildfires continue across the western U.S. as thousands face evacuations. Wildfires remain a major emergency across the western United States as active fires in Washington, Oregon, and California and other states are threatening communities and infrastructure. In California, evacuation orders were expanded Saturday as the Big Star fire grew, while several large fires in Washington and Oregon are continued to threaten homes and critical infrastructure. Federal fire officials continue to track numerous major incidents as hot and dry conditions keep fire danger elevated. Dolly Parton's death at 80 sends shockwaves across the country. Country music legend Dolly Parton died Tuesday at the age of 80, prompting an enormous outpour of grief from friends, fans, musicians, and political leaders across the country. Parton's death has particular significance in the Carolinas and Appalachia, where her music and philanthropy have had generations of influence. In Western North Carolina, fans have been leaving flowers and messages at Dolly Parton mural in West Asheville, remembering not only her music, but also her extensive support for communities affected by Hurricane Helene. And Trump faces growing questions over election integrity claims ahead of the midterm. With November midterm elections approaching, President Donald Trump and his allies continue to question the integrity of the American elections, while election officials and democracy advocates warn that unsupported claims could further undermine public confidence in the voting system. Trump's administration has prompted claims about foreign interface and non-citizen voting that have faced significant challenges from experts. The dispute comes as lawmakers and voting rights organizations prepare for another highly contentious election season. And in national and international news, catastrophic flooding in the Nepal-Tibet border leaves hundreds dead and nearly 3,000 missing. A catastrophic flash flood disaster along the Nepal-Tibet border has killed more than 600 people, with nearly 3,000 still reported missing. As rescue teams struggle to reach devastated communities, the flooding followed a glacial collapse and sent massive amounts of water and debris through the villages and infrastructures across the border. Poor weather has repeatedly interrupted helicopter operations, while rescuers continue searching for survivors and people trapped in damaged buildings and hydropower facilities. And Ukraine intensifies long-range attacks on Russia as war enters another escalation. Ukraine is dramatically increasing its long-range drone campaign against Russia, with President Vladimir Zelensky ordering the military to expand daily strikes. Ukrainian attacks have increasingly targeted Russian fuel infrastructure, contributing to the refinery shutdowns and putting additional pressure on Russia's domestic fuel supply. At the same time, Russia continues launching drone and missile attacks against Ukraine's cities and infrastructure, showing little sign that the war is moving towards a sustained ceasefire. That about does it for headlines this week. Now it's time for the weather with Highland Weather at Beckett Webb.
1: Good morning, Chief Weather Forecaster Beckett Webb here from Highland Weather. Let's take a look at the latest forecast for Sunday, August 30th. For now, Chad will be taking over radio updates every Wednesday, and I'll do the weekend broadcast until I can get fitted with work and him with school. Also, tomorrow is my birthday, which is super exciting. Scattered thunderstorms and heat return into the forecast this afternoon, with highs reaching the upper 80s, before drying out this evening into the overnight, with partly cloudy skies and lows in the mid-60s. Scattered storms return during the afternoon Monday, with heat remaining reaching the upper 80s, and partly cloudy skies overnight in the mid-60s. Looking throughout the next 7 days, dry conditions continue into Wednesday, before thunderstorm chances ramp up Thursday and into the weekend, with highs near 90 and lows in the mid to upper 60s. The UV index for today will be 8 and tomorrow 9, or in the very high category. The air quality index for today will be 41 or fair. For tomorrow, 46 or fair. The pollen index for today will be 1 or low, meaning grass and wheat pollen are in the low category. Turning to the tropics, we are watching two systems, one east of the Leeward Islands, which was Tropical Storm Dolly previously. Remnants of Dolly will remain disorganized, and a low 10% chance for development remains throughout the next 7 days, as it reaches Puerto Rico and the U.S. Virgin Islands. Now, in the Gulf, just offshore of Louisiana and Texas, a disorganized clouds and showers have become better organized as some development is possible as it moves westward, with a low 20% chance of development. 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
2: Hi, this is Alistair Pullman, sports correspondent to Asheville FM, and yesterday was the start of the college football season, and UNC football played a game against TCU in Ireland. The game was an exhibition game for the two teams in Dublin, Ireland, for the Aer Lingus College Football Classic. This was the first game of the preseason for both of these teams, as The school season and school semester has just started for almost all of the U.S. schools, including that of UNC Asheville. To come back to the game, in the first quarter, UNC was the first team to be able to score. In the 10th minute, Aaron Burrell was able to make a 20-yard field goal within 10 plays and 73 yards. And this was after multiple 20-plus passes from quarterback Billy Edwards Jr. But TCU would come back quickly as Kyle Lemmerman would get a field goal in 7 plays, 62 yards, and in the second minute and 47 seconds. There would now be worse news for Carolina and the Tar Heels as TCU scored a touchdown from John Denman, who would make the touchdown. TCU was able to do this in 4 plays, 25 yards, in 1 minute and 41 seconds. John Denman was able to do this from a run for 2 yards for a touchdown from a kick from Lemmerman. UNC was then able to regain the tie as Jalen McGill ran for 9 yards for a touchdown within 7 plays, 70 yards, and in only 2 minutes and 56 seconds. That would be all for the first quarter. And then in the second quarter, not much did happen, but UNC was awarded 2 points and the lead for an illegal move from TCU, making it 12-10. Tar Heels lead. Of course, nothing else happened within the second quarter. Then we hit the halftime, in which after the half, UNC was able to get a field goal from Aaron Burrell with a 28 field goal that made it 15-10, and on the 10th minute, and it was within 5 plays, 21 yards, and only in 1 minute and 34 seconds. And in the end, UNC was able to win 15-10 against the TCU Horned Frogs in their first game in Dublin, Ireland. Overall, I thought this was a pretty fun game. Of course, a lot of stuff happened in the first quarter alone. While the second, third, and fourth were not as crazy as I wish it could have been. I wish it could have been a much more high-scoring game. But it was overall great for the Tar Heels, coming off of a rough year last year. And it is exciting to see what Bill Belichick in his second season as a Tar Heel. Thank you so much for listening. I'm Alistair Pullman, sports correspondent to Asheville FM, and I will see you next week.
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3: My name is Forrest Weaver. I'm a news correspondent with Asheville FM. The past weekend was our biggest fundraiser and event of the year, the Asheville FM 2026 Record Fair. 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This is a wonderful local event that everyone is invited. 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Please enjoy the following interviews. I'm here at the 2026 Record Fair with Garrett. Garrett, let me ask you something. How much do you love the Asheville FM Record Fair?
4: This is the second year that I've come here, and I like it a lot. I always see homies come through. I always find some records that I wasn't expecting to find, and I'll probably be here next year.
3: Good, I'm glad to hear it. Tell me a little bit about your record collection.
4: I'm kind of a poser, but I do have a decent chunk of records. Some of it is pop, some of it's hip-hop, some of it's metal, some of it's jazz. So I have a little bit of everything, but again, I'm kind of a poser when it comes to collecting vinyl, I'd say.
3: What kind of metal do you have?
4: Like today, I picked up Knocked Loose, A Tear in the Fabric of Life EP, and I picked up Psycho Frame's first full-length album.
3: Oh, that's a cool album cover.
4: Yeah,
3: wow.
4: It's color vinyl, too. I think for both of them, but... yeah, these were surprises. I was not looking for these, but I found them and was pleasantly surprised by it, so had to pick them up.
3: Are you from Asheville local?
4: Yeah. I live right around the corner from here.
3: Okay, good. Well, thanks for coming out, and thanks for being out here sharing the fun of the record fair.
4: Yeah, of course. Thanks. Appreciate you.
3: I'm here with Graham. Graham, we are at the 2026 Record Fair here for Asheville FM. Can you tell me how you are got into collecting records and what you're doing here today?
5: I got into it in the 90s, back when they were dirt cheap. You couldn't give them away. And, you know, it's something about the tactile experience of being able to open up this thing and experience the, you know, physical sensation of putting a record on was so much cooler than just a CD or whatever. And, you know, I was hooked. But I've done this every year that it's happened, and always happy to make it out.
3: I'm glad you're out here. You got a nice record collection. So are you local Asheville?
5: I do. I live here. I own a food truck called Smashville.
3: Well, that's cool. Have you tried Smashville yet? And if you haven't, Graham, tell me where you set up.
5: Oh, we're all over the place. But check us out on Instagram. We post our schedule, so we're easy to find.
3: All right, good. So we went for records, and now we're on our way to get a hamburger. Cool. Thanks, Graham.
5: Thanks, man. Appreciate it.
3: I'm out here today at the Asheville Record Fair with Greg Lyon. Greg Lyon is one of our in-house DJs, the good, the bad, and the ugly. It's on Fridays 3 to 5?
6: That's correct.
3: Fridays 3 to 5. So, Greg, you are a record collector. Tell me a little.
6: Yes, I am, yeah. I mean, I've been collecting records since I was probably, I don't know, 7 at some way. Yeah. I have a lot, maybe like 4 or 5,000.
3: Are you excited about this record fair coming up?
6: I'm always excited about the record fair. It's the thing on my calendar I look forward to perhaps the most involving with the radio station. And I've been here since the beginning of the radio station, so yeah, this is our favorite event.
3: It is. This is one of the biggest events for the year.
6: It makes money for us every year, and people love it, and it gets everybody involved, and people come from all over to sell records and buy records, so it's just a lot of fun.
3: When you come out here to the record fair, what kind of records are you looking for?
6: Okay, I'll tell you. I actually pay for an early bird entrance because I want to be here in the first hour. And of course, some people are here before me because they're vendors and they get to scalp each other before everybody else does. But I immediately look for, honestly, I look for international records first, because they're the ones that would probably be the most unique that are at the fair.
3: So when you say international records, give me a couple examples of some artists.
6: Well, I collect a lot of African records, and there's a Cameroonian musician named Francis Bebe that I collect. Got most of his records. There's a couple I don't have, and if I find that those two, that would be great. I don't expect to, but I will buy African records, often either records actually, you know, made in Africa, which are actually fewer than you would think, and then those that are often made in, say, Paris, that are from African countries, and those are unusual, and often I will buy things that I can't even listen to. If I know, you know, where the artist is from, I can sort of tell by the instrumentation whether I'm going to dig it or not. So I also collect belly dance records, which are really Middle Eastern records in disguise. There was an American sort of audience that was interested in buying those records back in the 60s, particularly, and they had, you know, women scantily dressed, you know, pretending to belly dance on the covers, and I think that became the formula for how to get those records sold. But a lot of those records were made by people who were first generation Americans from the Middle East who had learned, you know, how to be a great musician of that stuff, either, you know, from Arab speaking countries or from Greece or you know, Turkish or whatever it is. And I listen to those.
3: I've seen those records before, the belly dance, right? I didn't know really the history of that, though.
6: Some of them are completely useless, and yeah. Some of them are amazing, and you can't really judge it by the cover.
3: Do you trade records? And
6: no, I don't.
3: Yeah.
6: No, I'm a hoarder, I guess. I don't ever really sell records. I have them a few times, but not much.
3: How extensive is your record collection?
6: I have 4,000 or 5,000 records.
3: Yeah. Okay. Are they all in one location?
6: Yeah, they're in my house.
3: Yeah. That's pretty cool.
6: Yeah, and they're in a mess, because if you're a radio DJ, they never stay completely organized unless you're, I don't know, there are probably DJs at the station who are able to keep their LP collection in check, but because I tend to just pull records from my collection, my shows are usually not theme-based, so, you know, I just pull a bunch of records. I have like 5 times more than I'll need for a show, and then I'm a little lazy about getting them back where they need to go.
3: So if we tune into your show, The Good, The Bad, and The Ugly, we're going to hear some of your collection there.
6: Oh, everything I buy at the fair is going to end up on the show if it's playable.
3: Okay.
6: And I got some good things today. I'm excited. I found a couple of records from Zaire, one from Cameroon that I hadn't heard, I hadn't seen. I got a punk record. My friend Roy, who does the Rebellious Jukebox on Sunday nights at 10 p.m., is, I think, a superb DJ. He roamed all day long and came to me for a couple of things and said, "Greg, you're going to really like this." And I don't even know what it, you know, there's a punk record from 1980. It was a 7-inch that he thought I should have for $20. And I didn't even think about it. I just bought it because if Roy thinks I'll like it, I know I will.
3: I'm gonna tune into the Rebellious Jukebox today on the archives, because I'm just kind of getting into punk.
6: Roy is a he's a fantastic DJ.
3: I
6: admire his DJing enormously, and he just plays stuff that I'd have never heard, and I've listened to a lot of it. So, you know, he digs constantly. He knows tons, and he's not alone. There are a lot of people who have that kind of encyclopedic knowledge in something at the station, or more than one thing. And so, yeah, he got me to buy that record. He also plays a lot of Jamaican dub as background music for his show when he's talking, and also individual tracks. And there was a dub record that he saw. He's like, "Oh, I would have bought this if I didn't already have half of it." And he said, "You're going to like it." So I bought that too. So that's one of the records I bought.
3: That's good. So talking about your collection with the belly dancing and the African music, what got you originally into that kind of music?
6: That's a great question. I mean, I also play a lot of jazz. I think jazz is probably the most valuable part of my collection.
3: So earlier today in these interviews, I was talking about jazz. I've just recently gotten into jazz even more so than punk.
6: And that's endless. Yeah. You know, I was lucky enough to live in central New Jersey near an incredible record store, which had a lot of turnover, called the Princeton Record Exchange. And a lot of my jazz records came from there. I also went to the Jazz Record Mart in Chicago when it was open. It was the largest jazz record store in the world. It was like a warehouse. And I remember I spent right after college in 1991, I bought way too many records there that I couldn't afford. And oh God, am I glad I did.
7: Yeah.
6: Because those records were unique. I mean, they're totally out of print. They were often pressed by the artists themselves, late 70s, early 80s. And many of them have never been reissued. They're amazing records. And I just have a lot of records that I picked up for very little money that I'm very glad that I did. I don't run into those that often, although I do occasionally. I also just bought at local record stores I bought a record from my first record ever from Cabo Verde off the coast of West Africa and played that last week on my show. So, yeah, that's part of my focus. I'm into cumbia, which is South American. I like that stuff too. If I find any of that, I'll buy it.
3: So your show, The Good, the Bad, and the Ugly, Fridays 3 to 5.
6: Yep.
3: This show sounds more interesting now that you give me a little history on it. Now I'm going to be tuning in a little more on it. I love you. See, I hear you. I don't hear the Rebellious Jukebox because I don't listen to radio at 10 on Saturdays a lot.
6: Oh, you got
3: to
6: listen to the archive.
3: I'm archiving that. Yeah.
6: Yeah, and the show before it is also my dear friend Don Hallen does the classical music show. Yeah. Which is on at 8 on Sundays.
3: What show is that?
6: Orchestral Maneuvers.
3: Orchestral. Oh yeah. Okay. I have put that on the archives.
6: Don is a music legend who is in several in seminal sort of punk garage bands. The Gibson Brothers from Columbus, Ohio, and Bass Holes is Don and whoever plays drums. And but he's actually when he does he subs occasionally for rock shows, and is an extraordinary DJ. But his real passion for radio is classical, and he does the most unique classical music show I can think of.
3: There's more, another lead on a good show on Asheville FM, y'all.
6: Yes, indeed. No doubt about it. There are a lot, and they keep coming.
3: Yeah. Well, thanks, Greg. Thanks for coming out here and talking to me.
6: Thanks, Forrest. Appreciate it.
3: I'm here at the Asheville Record Fair today, and I've run into Jen Hampton. Jen Hampton, you are the organizer of the local tenants union and then founder of the North Carolina Tenants Union.
8: Yeah.
3: Can you tell me a little bit about that and currently where we're at with it?
8: Yeah, totally. So about 2023, I helped to found the North Carolina Tenants Union with the goal of having regional tenant unions across the state become part of that. So we worked really hard and developed tenant unions in 6 areas in North Carolina, Asheville being one of them. And then I quit my job and became a full-time staff organizer and started the Asheville Area Tenants Union.
3: And the tenants union right now is very important. And it's about people who are living in conditions that are very un-American and very down in the dumps. Mm-hmm. And we're saying no to that. We're saying no to slumlords.
8: We are.
3: We're saying, and we're taking it up the chain. We're getting something done. And you are heading that. Can you tell me a little bit about what's getting done?
8: Yeah, totally. So we, North Carolina Tenants Union, helped pass the No Rent for Slumlords in Durham. And then Asheville Tenant Union folks said, we want to do that too. So what this is, it's an ordinance change to the minimum housing code, and it's called No Rent for Slumlords because we're sick and tired of slumlords taking advantage of people needing a place to live that's affordable. So what this will do, will make it a misdemeanor for landlords to collect rent on units that are in violation of certain minimum housing code standards related to health and safety issues.
3: So I've been to one of your meetings that you've had, and that was very informative. In fact, it almost makes you mad because you don't realize really what's going on. Mm-hmm. These slumlords don't really have any laws that they have to follow, and that is, and especially in North Carolina, it's worse than a lot of other states. Mm-hmm. So tell me about how somebody can come out and get further informed about this at one of your meetings.
8: Yeah, people can come to our meetings. It's every other month on the 4th Tuesday at 6:30 p.m. at Trinity United Methodist Church, 587 Haywood Road. The next meeting is September 26th, I believe. Y'all come out. And if you just want to get involved before then, you can reach out to us on Instagram at AVL Area Tenants Union, or you can email me, jen@nctenantsunion.org.
3: Thanks, Jen. This is very important work you're doing.
7: And I'm glad you're here in the Asheville community getting it done. I know, you know, more people know about this, the better. So definitely thank you for coming on here and talking to me about it.
8: Heck yeah. Thank you. And solidarity, y'all.
7: I'm here with Justin. Justin, you just got a new show on our radio station. It's called Date Night. We're here now at the record fair, so I'm gonna ask you two questions. I'm gonna ask you about Date Night, and I'm gonna ask you about your record adventures.
9: Sure.
7: So Date Night first. Tell me about this new radio show.
9: It's me and my wife. We go out for dinner around town at different places, and then go spin records for each other at the radio station for other people to hear. It's like a throwback to when we first got together, where we would grab food and spin records for each other and try to woo each other back when we were young.
7: Okay, so I didn't realize that those two questions were going to answer themselves with one thing. That's pretty cool, doing that. So you guys go out on a date and then spin records.
9: That's correct, yeah. We go someplace in town, grab tacos, grab food, somewhere in West Asheville that's close to where we live, and then we go to the station, pull out vinyl records from our collection, and spin them, and if people listen, awesome, and if they don't, we're hanging out together and having a date night, which is why the show is called Date Night.
7: What time is your show and what day?
9: Friday at 9 p.m.
7: Friday at 9 p.m. So tell me about some of the stuff you're going to be playing on the upcoming show.
9: Oh, we haven't worked out the next set list. The last set list we did was all space rock, stuff from, you know, Can and Hawkwind, that whole era. We played it specifically for friends who were out at, what is it called? Field of Visions Festival. And they were like, we're going to put up big speakers and play it at late night in our campsite. So we put out like spacey, trippy, kind of psychedelic music from the 70s that influenced King Gizzard and the Lizard Wizard, because that's what the festival was. They put up giant speakers and played it out in Colorado. So next week's set list, we're going to do, I think, some indie pop. We usually throw in some like 90s indie, and I don't know, I think we got some industrial stuff that we're going to close it out with. We work on it throughout the week. It's something fun that we can do all week and work on the set list together.
7: So the more you're telling me about this show, the cooler it's definitely sounding. King Gizzard and the Lizard, if you haven't seen them folks, if you can go catch one of their live shows, they are awesome. So tell me a little bit about that festival that was the King Gizzard Lizard related thing.
9: Well, they throw a festival out in Colorado, and we have some lovely friends that we care about a lot that are out there right now. And they're like, well, we brought speakers. We'll play your show late night after the show. So they have them, Blood Incantation. It's an entire festival that they do. They do three-hour sets, and then different bands play throughout the day. And then our friends were just like, well, we brought these awesome speakers, and we're going to play your show, so play something trippy. So that's what we did.
7: That's fun. Okay, Justin, I got one more question for you. How much do you love the Asheville FM Record Fair?
9: Huge fan. I've been digging, looking for soul records. I've been really into a lot of funk and soul from the 70s, so I've been able to find quite a bit of stuff. I love it. I've been here before I was with Asheville FM the last few years, even the sweaty year. I powered through the sweaty year.
7: Yeah, I heard about that one.
9: Yeah. It was still a fun time. It was just hot. That was when the venue, and I went to a few shows when it was a sweaty year, but I love it. I'm a big fan.
7: All right, thanks, Justin. Thanks for coming on. And you guys in Asheville, please check out Date Night. This is a hot new show on Asheville FM, so I'm definitely looking forward to it.
9: Thanks for interviewing me.
7: I will say one more thing about that. You can go into the archives now, download our 103 app, go in the archives, go down to Hot Date, or Date Night, not how to say Hot Date.
9: It's a hot date sometimes.
7: Yeah, it's a hot date, and check it out. All right, thanks, y'all.
10: Okay.
7: I'm here today with Keith Arnold. Keith Arnold, you have a pretty exciting adventure coming up in the record world here. You have a lot of good, unique records out here right now. Tell me a little bit about what you got going on out here today at the record fair.
10: Well, we decided to sell off some of our private collection. And so we've heard about the fair that has been going on for 7 years and finally had the opportunity to come out and do three tables at the fair, and we did really well. What we're doing in the future is we're going to have our own private sales at home in November, and people are able to sign up with their QR code, and we contact them to let them know when the sale's going to be happening, and then they'll be able to come out and spend a day or so at their leisure going through the remaining albums and the new stuff we find in our collection. That'll be available, and I'm also going to be selling off some of my old vintage high fidelity wood box silver face stuff that, the turntables, speakers, and old quadraphonics, sansuis, and things of that nature.
7: So record collectors are going to be pretty interested in what you got coming up.
10: Record collectors, we also do reel-to-reel. We have CDs, cassettes. We have 45s all the way up to 78s, old vintage 78 jazz, early jazz on 78. But mostly, of course, just 33s, rock, 60s, 70s, 80s, 90s rock, and then some 90s CDs and things like that. But after we've done so well here, when we get home, we're going to start continuing to go through the collection, because we're going to have, we sold a lot, so we're going to have a lot more to go through to flesh out what we've sold. So when we do have our sale, it'll be brought back up and people have a lot to choose from.
7: And so it's AVL Analog, and is that what they need to go to find you on there, or is that yours?
10: Is that your Facebook? The email is avlanalog@gmail.com, and that would be the best. Just go send us an email with your requests or what you're interested in, because we have such a wide variety. And then we will reach out to you as far as if we have it, but also let you know when the sale is going to be at our house in November.
7: And they get the information on when they can even come look at it.
10: Yeah, they leave their contact info, and then we reach out to them and then let them know when everything's going to be going down.
7: Well, thanks, Keith. Let me ask you one more question. How are you, since this is your first record fair with the Asheville FM Record Fair, how are you enjoying it?
10: Loving it. Great bunch of people. Whitley's been awesome to help guide us through the process. And, you know, it's growing, so there's a lot more vendors here. I recommend everybody come out next year, because there's good deals and a lot of nice people, and we just hang out and discuss our hobby and meet new vendors. And I'm trying to get home with more money than, you know, that I made, so I don't spend all my money here.
7: Yeah, I know, when you're walking on every different, all these different records, each one's uniquely different.
10: Oh, definitely, yeah. It's tempting to leave behind the table and go shopping, but, you know, we're trying to make room for more, but we'll be getting more next year at the sale.
7: All right.
10: But no, I appreciate you guys putting this on. It's been a lot of fun.
7: Well, thanks for coming on and talking now, Keith.
10: Oh, you're welcome. Thank you.
7: This is Forrest. I'm with Asheville FM here at the 2026 Record Fair. I'm with Next Milan. Next Milan, you got your record set up out here. Can you tell me a little bit about what you got going on?
11: Yes, we own a hip-hop shop in the RAD, the River Arts District of Asheville. It's called OG Synergy Culture and Lifestyle, or Lifestyle and Culture. We do after-school programming. Also, we sell a little bit of everything vintage. So buy, sell, trade. 45 records are out tonight. These are the records that I spend. These are from my personal collection, records that I'm offloading, things like that. So I literally can grab one of these boxes right now, go to that turntable, and rock the whole party. Like, these are how good these records are. Come to the shop. We have throwback vintage clothing. We have video games. We have everything. If it's hip-hop culture, we have it.
7: And it's down in the River Arts District.
11: Yep. What's Phil Mechanic, 109 Robert Street.
7: Oh, you're at Phil Mechanic right there. All right. Tell me a little bit more about what you got going on there. You said you do stuff with youth there?
11: Yeah, well, we don't do stuff with youth there. We do after-school programming. We have after-school programs that we do with IRL and Asheville Middle School, financial literacy, all the way to DJing and songwriting.

0: This is Forrest. I'm here at the Asheville Record Fair, and I just ran into Priya Ray. Priya Ray, you are the founder of a nonprofit called DIY Abled, and I know it's bringing, you know, the light to a lot of the disabled community here through art and other means. Can you tell me a little bit about that and your experience with it?
1: Yeah, so the reason I named it DIY Abled, because my experience of becoming disabled was I had a spinal cord injury and I ended up becoming a wheelchair user full time. And when I went out into the world, I, you know, became very aware very quickly how inaccessible the world was. So to do things, I had to do it myself. But I don't like to say do it myself, because I didn't do it myself. I did do it with my partner, Robert. Together, we created, and we're in a band, a DIY band. I'll say the name, Creamy Electric Santa. And we continue to do it in the DIY sense. So my first experiences of playing shows, house parties, I had to figure out how to get in. Robert would bring a wheelchair, so it was really a DIY experience figuring out. But that's kind of how it is for disabled people. It's like they have to figure out how to do it themselves. So my purpose is like how we get the community to, you know, to be involved, so disabled people don't have to do it by themselves.
0: And so now, going into your project today, how is that helping out with this community, and your focus is right now with DIY Abled?
1: Well, I just finished Disability Pride Month, so I had an art show with three local disabled artists at Little Animals Gallery, that's in downtown Asheville, and another artist that's from Nashville, near Nashville, Tennessee. So that was really awesome. It was four disabled artists in a art show at a gallery. And then I did the fourth annual Disability Pride art show that I called Unrecognized Potential, where I do a call. And it's actually an international art show, because I have people from all over the world submitting their art, and then Henko donates the prints, and it's at the public library. So
0: I know recently you were at the Mule doing the art thing, and that's what I went to, and that was pretty cool. I know the majority of all the vendors out there were disabled, and it was really bringing light. One thing I like to see out of these are more people from the community showing up for it. Can you tell me how people can find out about these things that you have going in town?
1: Yeah. Well, I have an Instagram account, so you can find that's. Unfortunately, my brain can only work with Instagram updating websites. Though I have a website, diyable.com, and I will, you know, if I'm doing events, I will put something on the opening page. Like, I don't go make lots of web pages, but those are the two ways, the diyable.com and the Instagram, for those that do use social media. And then you can email me at diyabledgo@gmail.com.
0: Okay. And when's your next event planned for?
1: I'm actually going to do an event on September 5th that is about the importance of voting, but we will focus on Medicare and Medicaid and what's getting cut, what possibly can get cut, and why it's so important to vote for these representatives that will protect that system that has been created for poor people and disabled people and elderly people too. So.
0: Well, thank you, Priya. Thanks for coming on and talking to me. I know you're gonna come on a news or on a radio segment here soon, so we don't know when that is, but keep tuned in to Asheville FM, and we'll have a longer segment with Priya coming up soon.
1: Yes, and disabled people are people.
0: Yeah, I was gonna say that. You have it on the sticker here. And disabled people, we should. And you don't have to say that.
1: I know.
0: But you have to say it.
1: But I like.
0: You need to say it. You need to get it out there.
1: And I like saying it because it's a fun thing to say.
0: Yeah, it is. It is. Yeah.
1: Okay. Because it does shock people when you say that. They're like, they have to kind of reframe their thought on. They're like, oh yeah, disabled people are people.
0: Yes. Yes. And I appreciate you coming on here, Priya.

0: talking to me.
1: Thank you, and I appreciate you talking to me.
0: I'm with Rob Jolly. We're at the Asheville FM Record Fair today. Rob, can you tell me a little bit about your record adventures? I know you're a vendor, you're also a collector. So what do you got going on today?
2: Sure. Today I brought a whole heap of different genres. Got a lot of jazz, a lot of reggae and international music, some blues, some soul, couple of punkish, or they, as they like to say, punk adjacent things, and then of course rock. And I also got CDs, which have been kind of hopping today. A lot of people bought CDs, which is nice, because you never know how those are going to go. And then I got some tapes and some books also.
0: I know a buddy of mine told me CDs are coming back in. They're like the new record. No, I don't want to say that, you know, but they are in a way. You know, they are coming back. So talking about jazz, I've just recently actually got into classic jazz. So what would you say, if we're not into jazz yet, where should we start?
2: I think any of the big names that people have probably heard of, there's good entry points. You know, Miles Davis, John Coltrane, Charles Mingus was one of my early gateways.
0: Charles Mingus, that's what I'm going to, because I've been listening to some Miles and John Coltrane for sure, yeah. Wes Montgomery, but yes. Some of these other names I need to start adding to my list.
2: And I love, like, vocal jazz, Ella Fitzgerald. She's hard to beat. And then there's the whole, you know, so-called spiritual jazz realm, too, where we're kind of 70s, where things get a little more spacey and or free or
0: I know that
2: experimental.
0: I know that area, but I didn't know it was the spiritual, you know, take on it. I wasn't sure of that term with it. So who are some names that you would look at in that?
2: Well, from the older greats, Pharoah Saunders is a good one. And then somebody current that I'd recommend to people is Shabaka. He goes by Shabaka now, but his name's Shabaka Hutchins, and he's been in a bunch of different bands. One is called Sons of Kemet, and then one is called I can't think of the other one right now, but anyway, he's very good.
0: Well, if you don't know how to listen to jazz yet, the way I started was when I'm in the kitchen cooking, I just go in my living room and put on some jazz now, and it makes me enjoy the cooking a little better.
2: Yeah. Another good tip for getting into jazz is, like, pick one instrument and listen to that instrument.
0: That's true. I'm glad you said that, because it's like with Wes Montgomery, it was the guitar.
2: Yeah.
0: You know, and so that's very true. The trumpet with Miles.
2: Yeah.
0: And that, yeah, you kind of...
2: Then you could do that on the same recording, you know, switch from Miles's trumpet, listen to the drummer and see what he's doing in there.
3: Yeah.
0: That's true. Yeah.
2: And live, I love watching live music, going to see music played live, and that... I think it's a lot easier sometimes with jazz, because you can see what people are doing and see the facial expressions and how people are playing off each other.
0: Yeah, I know. Locally here, I've seen, like, Andy Page and, you know, some of those guys play. And it's true, sitting there watching them play, that's where it's at.
2: Yeah, I love Asheville for all the good venues around here. I just went to see Dirty Logic, Steely Band, local Steely Dan tribute band with tons of local musicians last night at Pisgah Brewing, and that was first time at that outdoor stage. That was beautiful.
0: Well, thanks, Rob. Thanks for being here, and thanks for talking to me today.
2: Yes, thanks for having us. This is a great show, and love coming back every year.
0: Good. I hope to see you next year, too.
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0: Next weekend, August 27th through the 30th, Asheville is going to be visited for 4 days by delegates of the G20 Summit. The meeting is happening at the Grove Park Inn. Go to g20avlnoblogs.org for detailed info and more specifics. This event could have effect on the local community, specifically our unhoused neighbors and folks out doing their regular routines. Federal agents will arrive with heightened security, and as the Asheville Police Department is already doing more sweeps and confronting unhoused citizens of the area, this event could bring more attention to those more vulnerable. Local citizens are preparing for several community events during the G20 Summit meeting, and people are also figuring out ways to support our neighbors in the area with supplies and other means. Some of the scheduled events include Friday, August 28th, 4:30 to 5:30, flying banners on highway overpasses, I-240 and Highway 26 from Charlotte Street to Asheville Airport. Then following that, at 6 p.m. on Friday, August 28th, a press conference at the Vance Monument where folks can gather, now called the Nonument. On Saturday, August 29th, from 11 to 2 p.m., people are lining Merriman Avenue from the 500 to 700 block. This event is supposed to be one of the main ones. If you're going to get out for one, this is probably the one to come to. And then on Sunday, there's a community summit being hosted at Pack Square from 4 to 6. The Asheville Survival Project and other community organizations may be creating safe places for people in places like Ashton Park, but I have not been able to confirm this. Please stay tuned for an interview with a community member who talks to us to share more detailed information about this event and what to expect. Again, the website for information is g20avl.noblogs.org. 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
3: I'm a news correspondent with the Asheville FM news team. I'm here with Julie. She's going to talk to us a little bit about G20, what it is, and how it affects our community. Julie, before we get into the local effects of what's going on, can you tell me a little bit about what G20 is?
5: Yeah, the G20 is an annual meeting of international elites from the 20 richest countries. It's actually 19 countries and two territories, the European Union and an African Union. And they get together and discuss and kind of try to come to a consensus on the general direction that they want the global financial system to go in the next year. And the hosting rotates from year to year, country to country. So this summit hasn't actually been in the United States for almost 15 years or 20 years at this point. But the summit has been going on since 1999. And we know from it going on this long that the vision of society and the reality of the global economic system that is built and maintained at this summit is one that really harms working people in this country and in all countries. And in addition to hurting people domestically here at home, it also creates deep, deep inequalities between the global north and south. And just to give kind of one measure of that, low-income countries spend more on debt servicing to rich countries than they do on social support, education, health, and climate mitigation combined. So this summit happens every year in two parts. It happens first in a finance track meeting that brings together finance ministers and heads of central banks. And that's what's happening here in Asheville from August 29th to September 1st. And then it's followed by a leaders summit that brings together heads of states, such as presidents and prime ministers. So that'll be Trump and company. That will be happening in Miami in December. So I think it's important to understand that, like, the Trump administration basically told Asheville that we were hosting this year. Typically, there's a competitive process for cities to compete to host these events. And this time it went down in a very different way, where the Trump administration really wanted the event to happen in Asheville in order to kind of showcase and highlight what their administration regards as a very successful recovery from Helene. And so, believe it or not, they actually think they've done a great job. And so they want to have our beautiful mountains and our, you know, local businesses be the backdrop for their self-congratulatory party that they've done such a great job helping us recover from Helene. Of course, people who live here know that that is a farce. The amount of support that we've received, certainly from the federal government, has been a pittance of what is needed. And Asheville's reality doesn't reflect the wider regional reality. And, regionally, areas lying outside of Asheville proper have gotten even less support in terms of recovery. So we know that this is a PR stunt on their part, and a lot of the local media coverage so far has been very booster for this event, pointing out that it's going to raise, I think, like $2 million, they say, of revenue. But I think we need to be critical about like where that revenue is going to go, right? And who it's going to benefit. The event is being hosted at the Grove Park Inn, so I'm sure they'll get a huge chunk of that, and maybe a handful of other luxury restaurants and hotels and businesses that will host the some 500 foreign delegates that are going to be coming into town. But that revenue for a handful of luxury businesses is not something that is going to materially impact our communities in a significant way. It's not going to build one single unit of affordable housing. It's not going to raise wages. It is not going to fix our public schools or our transportation system. So I would be very skeptical of kind of the narrative that's being sown about this event, that our community is going to benefit from it. Not to mention the wider like implications of the agenda of this summit, which again is a way of ensuring that the rich continue to amass fabulous amounts of wealth while everyone else and the planet get sold out.
3: Can you tell me a bit about how this is going to affect our community directly before, during, and after the big meeting?
5: Yeah, absolutely. So I think locally, concerns about the G20 revolve around the disruption to everyday life, as well as the harassment or endangerment of vulnerable communities via law enforcement or local law enforcement or federal law enforcement. So during the time of the G20, which again, you know, it's going to be August 29th through September 1st is when the meetings are taking place, we could definitely, there will certainly be federal law enforcement presence from a variety of law enforcement agencies. And so people will notice checkpoints, road closures. I would say add time to your commute or when you need to just move maneuver around the city at that point, parking restrictions. We don't know exactly what it'll look like in every area of the city, and every area of the city won't look the same. As mentioned, the event is taking place at the Grove Park Inn. So that area, particularly in kind of like North Asheville, will be very challenging to navigate. We've also heard that the area around the Grove Park is actually going to be designated as federal land for the duration of the event. And so there will be ID checkpoints for those living or working, traveling in and out of the Grove Park neighborhood, because there is going to be a massive amount of security details. There's going to be international press all around. So, you know, it's going to be very different moving around the city, and especially for vulnerable communities like unhoused folks and immigrant neighbors, that presence of law enforcement, particularly like federal law enforcement, is just inherently intimidating and uncomfortable and potentially dangerous. And we hope that, you know, that folks won't experience direct severe harm as a result of this event. But we know that the atmosphere will likely feel very intimidating for a lot of people. So we do want to remind folks of the availability of the SEMA hotline to report any kind of harm to immigrant communities, presence of ICE or other federal or state law enforcement that may be attempting to harass immigrants, and also the existence of checkpoints, even if they're not, you know, actively harassing people. We want folks to be communicating about the presence of ID checkpoints to the SEMA hotline. And so I can give that number, which is 888-839-2839, to please alert them if checkpoints are occurring throughout the city. Another thing that we want folks to be aware of is potential harm to unhoused people, because there may be an attempt by local law enforcement to ramp up sweeps, which, to be clear, are already happening. There's already a lot of harassment and really attacks on the unhoused community happening already. We don't know whether that is or isn't connected to the G20 coming, but we do know that it reflects broader trends with our city in terms of trying to get people who are on the streets swept off of the streets. So one thing that is being done by local activists to help support is to increase distributions of aid and food during that time. So a couple local organizations, Asheville Survival Program and U8, are going to be increasing the number of distros they do during that time. And they are accepting donations. So if you choose to support that work, they're accepting donations of camping gear, packaged snacks, bottled water, pet food, hygiene products, OTC meds, toiletries, bicycles and bike locks, baby strollers and wagons, as well as plastic and reusable grocery bags. So if you would like to donate, those items can be dropped off at Emote, which is on 444 Haywood Street, or I believe that's Haywood Road, actually, or White Labs Brewing Company, which is at 172 South Charlotte Street. And please label those donations for U8/ASP. It is also possible to donate monetarily to those organizations so that they can ramp up food distribution during that time. And if you would like to donate monetarily to that effort, funds can be sent to, let me just get that info. There's a Cash App, which is U8, that's the letter U, and A-T-E, funds on Cash App, or to Streetside, which is Street Side, but the I is a one, on Cash App with the note end of summer distro. Or just drop by the distros that are happening. And the main place to check for, the main place to be checking for all of the updates and events that will be going on is the website g20avl.noblogs.org. So again, that's g20avl.noblogs.org. That is where updates about places to donate, things to plug into, protests and demonstrations that are happening, will all be posted there. And is this a good time to mention some of the public events that are happening?
3: Yes, it is. Please tell me about everything that's going on locally.
5: So in the run-up to the summit, people are going to be getting ready to demonstrate their feelings about this event being held in our town. So there is a local coalition of groups called the WNC Alignment Table, and it is linked on that website that I just mentioned, g20avl.noblogs.org. So you can find all of the events that the Alignment Table are putting on. And that includes, on the actual weekend of the summit, they're going to be displaying banners on highway overpasses on I-240 and I-26 from Charlotte Street to Asheville Airport. That'll be happening from 4:30 to 5:30 p.m. on Friday, the 28th. And then it'll be followed directly by a press conference at 6 p.m. on Friday, the 28th. That'll be taking place at where the Vance Monument used to be, what people now call the Nonument. And then on Saturday, the 29th, which is the first day of the meetings, from 11 a.m. to 2 p.m., they'll be lining the streets of Merriman Avenue, the 500 to 700 block of Merriman Avenue specifically. So that's kind of like the place that they're asking people, if you can only come to one thing, come to that street lining on Merriman from 11 a.m. to 2 p.m. on Saturday, the 29th. Bring signs, banners, whatever else. And then on Sunday, they'll be hosting a community summit, so kind of like in opposition to or in contrast to the G20 summit, they're focusing on community organizations that actually were helpful during the storm and which continue to do good work with recovery and supporting community. So that community summit will be at Pax Square on Sunday the 30th from 4 to 6 p.m. There will be an altar. It's kind of a space of like grief and remembrance and gratitude in terms of Helene remembrance. And so really kind of celebrating what has been recovered and mourning what's been lost. And recognizing, again, those groups that have actually been helpful to the community.
3: Can you tell me anything about the agenda specifically they're going to be talking about in this meeting?
5: Yeah, absolutely. So the host country sets the agenda, and since the host country this year is the United States, that makes Trump the president of the G20. So Trump and his Treasury Department Secretary, Scott Bessent, who will be here as one of the attendees of the summit, have come up with a truly deplorable an agenda that is stripped of any of the positive things that sometimes are on the agenda of the G20. Like in the past, there's been a focus on global equity and climate mitigation and things like that, sustainable development. They've taken all of that out and said they're getting back to basics. And here's what back to basics means for the current administration: is focusing on financial deregulation, so ensuring that corporations that already have more money and power than they could ever need are able to continue operating in a culture of just complete independence, autonomy, and impunity. Creating consensus around embracing AI. This is explicit. This is on the agenda, is wanting to basically coordinate the international embrace of AI technology and the infrastructure that comes along with that. So I think that's really, really important in our community, where we see in Asheville and beyond regionally truly a decisive rejection of AI data centers and related technology, as well as, you know, the surveillance aspects that come along with use of AI technology. We really see a groundswell of popular just outrage against these technologies, the way they harm people and the planet, increased repression. And yet this is a focus of this summit, will be exactly how to shove these technologies down the throats of communities like ours that have said we don't want them. In addition, they've got cryptocurrency on the agenda. So figuring out how to continue pumping out unregulated cryptocurrency scams. Of course, we've got, you know, a president with his own meme coin that he's trying to get people to buy. So the level of like corruption and out of touchness of this agenda is really on full display right now.
3: That's crazy.
5: And I guess I would just leave you with the fact that in recent years, the top 1% of global wealth holders have amassed more than the rest of the entire world combined. And I think that that is something to remember when we see that and when we feel it in our own lives, in our own wallets. That is the world that the G20 built. And the people who built that world are going to be hanging out at the Grove Park Inn for 4 days next week. So take that for what you will and come out and support with us.
3: Thank you, Julie, for sharing all of that with me. If anybody listening wants to go read about some of it, there's a good deal of information at g20avl.noblogs.org. That's a good info center for everything that's going on. And if anybody wants to get involved with their community during this time, it'd be a great time to do that. We need some unity going on during the next week or two. Thank you again, Julie, for coming on here and talking to us. We really appreciate it. All of that was very valuable information. So thank you for spending your time getting on Asheville FM.
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4: 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This is Asheville Community News Hour, and I'm News Team Correspondent Lance Geyer. The Asheville Community News Theme Music is composed by local artist Alicia Tistas, and the views and opinions expressed on the AFM News Hour do not necessarily reflect those of Asheville FM, its board of directors, or any programming sponsors. 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
0: Here with Aaron Podasgary. Aaron, can you tell me how Dolly may have affected communities throughout the United States and abroad?
6: I mean, she's been nothing short of amazing. She's kind of, we were joking earlier, me and my wife, about how she's effectively a patron saint of, like, I don't know, charity and helping kids learn how to read and things like that. Just everything's done for a number of different demographics and never trying to bring any attention to the fact that she was such a kind person. I think it's just, you know, that's just genuinely who she was, you know.
0: How do you think her legacy is going to continue?
6: You know, I think she's going to be, you know, and a lot of times, you know, we have a lot of people we look up to in, you know, these famous circles, and they, you know, they always say never meet your heroes, but I think she's going to be remembered for all the right reasons. She's going to be remembered for being a wonderful person and possibly being one of the, I don't know, just least controversial people you could ever come across. Just a kind soul who's, you know, I think she did what was right in her position. She had a lot of, you know, means to bring attention to things and, you know, the extra income to, like, help other people. And she just, you know, abided by those kind of thoughts and, you know, principles.
0: She was really good at, you know, bringing, you know, controversial issues to light, but doing them in a way that really was non-controversial itself. And that's what people loved about her. And, yeah, that's what I'm hoping, you know, her legacy kind of goes forward with that. Is there anything else you could say up to the Asheville air?
6: I just hope everyone has, you know, a good day, because for me, I don't grieve exactly like everyone else does. I have a lot of, like, I have a lot of moments where I reflect on things. I've had family pass recently, but, like, I love looking back at moments and laughing about things that, you know, me and my mother and brother were, you know, we're all talking about this kind of stuff, and it was just like, you remember this about this person, you remember this about that person, and just laughing and having a good time. And I hope everyone can get to that point. I know right now it's probably not there, but I think that's how they would want, you know, our loved ones and obviously famous figures would like for us to remember them.
0: I think you're right about that. I think that's a really healthy way to do it. I think anybody, especially Dolly, that's exactly what she wants to hear. So thanks for coming on and talking to me.
6: Thank you.
7: Can I get a picture?
0: I'm here at the Dolly Mural on Haywood Road. Can you tell me your name?
7: Carol.
0: Carol, tell me what Dolly meant to you.
7: It's a really complicated question. To me, she meant light.
8: May she rest in peace.
0: May she rest in peace.
7: She meant genius. She represented some of the best that we all can be. And I think, you know, she was such a bright light to so many folks, and in her songs and in her life and what she stood for. And I miss her.
0: I think the whole community, I think everybody's going to miss Dolly.
7: Absolutely.
0: Dolly was such a strong force, you know, not just in country music. Actually, her force was a lot bigger than country music.
7: Absolutely.
0: Tell me what you think is going to, from here on, how do you think her legacy is going to continue?
7: Well, I'm hoping and thinking that the Imagination Library will keep going, because that was one thing that was very important to her. And I'm hoping that some other folks who are making a lot of money can take a page out of her book and start working towards making America and the world a much better place with the money they have, like she did. She was incredibly generous and humble, and I really relate to her because both of my parents grew up here, and in the Appalachian Mountains in Buncombe County and over, you know, there are other folks in Madison County. And they grew up very much like Dolly did. So my mama used to sing country music. She sang with Roy Acuff. And I could really relate to the stories I heard about their families and Dolly's stories.
0: You say you're affiliated with one of the schools in the area.
7: Yes, sir.
0: Tell me how, any kindergartners?
7: Yes.
0: So how do you think the youth kind of understands Dolly and going in the future?
7: Well, I haven't had much of a chance to talk with older children at the school. I work in kindergarten. Yeah. I do know last year some children asked that we play some Dolly songs, and we couldn't play Jolene because it wasn't appropriate for kindergarten.
0: Yeah.
7: But I do know that a lot of our families, a lot of folks at pickup yesterday, a lot of families were definitely heartbroken.
0: Yeah.
7: Heartbroken.
0: Yeah, I think she's going to have such a strong legacy. I think that the youth kind of know who she was and what she did, just being a statement.
7: Absolutely.
0: Not a statement, but, you know, her statement was profound.
7: Absolutely. Unusually profound.
0: Yes. Well, thank you for coming on and talking to me today here at the mural.
7: Oh, you're very welcome. Anytime. Take care.
0: I'm here in downtown Asheville, actually West Asheville, with Chase. We are at the Dolly Memorial here at the big mural. How has Dolly, you know, affected your life?
9: She's really impacted me with being kind with others. It's always good to be kind with others, but she just had so much grace. And she always just cared about doing good with others no matter what, whether it's with her library or her music. She was just a kind soul. She provided so much relief, and she just inspires me to continue to strive and be a better person.
0: How do you think her legacy is going to continue forward from here?
9: I think what my guess is that probably, because Miley Cyrus, I think, is her goddaughter. And so I think that Miley might inherit her charitable organizations and maybe a large portion of her estate, and hopefully continue her charitable works through her goddaughter.
0: That'll be a positive thing. I know, you know, being the positivity that Dolly is, yeah, I hope Miley can kind of continue it.
9: I agree. She's done so much good for so many people in the community in Tennessee, locally with relief, I think, for Helene, but also with Children in the Imagination Library. I know that the number is still rising for children being registered for that, and it's just so incredibly heartwarming.
0: Well, thank you, Chase, for coming here and talking to me about Dolly today.
9: Yeah, thank you very much. I appreciate it.
0: I'm here with Everett at the Dolly mural. Everett, can you tell me how Dolly has affected your life?
10: She was always very open and accepting. I grew up with a gay father and a love for reading, and she always made sure my family was welcome. I had ample supply of books up until I was 5 because of her charity. When me and my mother lost our home in Hurricane Helene, she was right there with relief. She never once wavered from helping our community, and she was a beautiful woman all around. I mean, that's what Dolly means to me.
0: So Dolly's affected your life in ways, like, you know, directly.
10: Yeah, sure.
0: So Dolly does mean a lot to you.
10: Mm-hmm.
0: Can you tell me, you know, how do you feel her legacy is going to continue?
10: I think everybody just go out, do something nice. You know, give a book, give some money to a little kid, help a homeless person out. I think she would just want us to come together, be strong, love each other.
0: That does sound like Dolly.
9: Yeah.
0: Yeah, thanks for saying that. Anything else you want to say to the people of Asheville?
10: Yeah, just get out there. To quote John Lennon, give peace a chance. And just love each other. It's what we're called upon.
0: Good. Thanks, Everett. Thanks for coming on and talking on the Asheville Air.
10: Yeah, thanks for having me.
0: I'm here with Leanne. Leanne, you said you're from Tampa.
11: Yes, sir.
0: You're up here, you know, visiting Asheville.
11: Mm-hmm.
0: Can you tell me what Dolly meant to you?
11: Dolly was a uniter. And in this world of such division and hatred, she was one that kind of bridged that gap, I think, for both sides of the political world. And she was nothing but love. When she did the vaccine back during the COVID days, that was just one piece of a one piece of her heart, and then she did the literacy, the book club, library for the kids. She's just a giver and gave everybody, I think, hope that there was still good in the world, and still is. She's a tremendous loss.
0: How do you think her legacy is going to carry on?
11: I think it's only going to get bigger, to be honest with you. It's people who weren't really that tuned into her are going to be, and I think she's going to gain, her legacy will expand tremendously because of her death.
0: Sure. Can I ask that? I'm going to ask that?
12: Okay.
0: Yeah. I'm here today at the Dolly Mural. I'm here with Gabby Michael. Gabby Michael, can you tell me your history with Dolly Parton?
13: Yes, I first met her when I was 13 years old, which is a long time ago because I'm 60. And she was always so kind to me, and I got to know her over the years. Probably the best person ever in the entire world. Yeah, I've never known anyone kinder.
0: How did you meet her?
13: Well, so it's kind of a long story, but my stepdad was in the entertainment industry, and he brought me onto the set of 9 to 5, so I got to hang out for the day, and after that I just formed a relationship with her, and again, she was always just so kind to me and open arms. I wrote a song called What Would Dolly Do and gave it to her, and she just loved it. So she, you know, loves my son, and was always so kind to him too. So yeah, it's pretty cool.
0: That's a cool song. What Would Dolly Do? I think that holds truth with anybody you can say that about.
13: Yeah.
0: Especially look at her legacy from here on out. You know, yeah. What would Dolly do? So that's an interesting history you have with Dolly, especially meeting her on the set of 9 to 5. Were you a teenager back then?
13: Yeah, I was 13.
0: That's pretty cool. So after that, were you able to keep up with Dolly?
13: Yeah, over the years, yeah. I saw her a couple of times a year for pretty much my whole life. So, yeah.
0: That's cool. So about your song, What Would Dolly Do, is that out where people could hear it?
13: Yeah, it's on Spotify. It's by Gabby Michael. And I wrote it because she does so much good for the world. And I feel like if we could all just stop and think before we take an action and think, what would Dolly do, and then do that.
0: That's pretty cool. That's a good story. I'm glad I ran into you out here. What else could you tell me about Dolly?
13: Oh, gosh. You know, there was something about being in her presence that was kind of amazing in terms of how healing her energy was and how uplifting it was. Literally just being in her presence would lift me for months. I mean, she really is and was an amazing person.
0: Yeah, she was. Thanks for coming on and talking about her. And for you, it has to be emotional.
14: Yeah, it's been a huge hit.
0: You just seeing her here on the wall, you kind of feel that. I mean, you know, it's just a painting, but it's Dolly, you know. And so there's a lot of truth that rings in your voice, you know, especially knowing her.
14: Yeah, and I think that she's going to watch over all of us now.
0: She is. That's what I've been asking people about. How do you feel that the legacy of Dolly is going to continue? And a lot of people are, you know, they're pretty much saying the same thing. I mean, you know, compared to anybody else ever, like, Dolly's done so much stuff outside of country music.
13: Yeah.
0: That's just going to carry on. And What Would Dolly Do is kind of, I mean, really, that kind of sums it up.
13: Yep, exactly. And yeah. Yeah, the list of things, from rebuilding Gatlinburg after the fires to helping us here after Helene to the COVID vaccine, you know, all of that stuff that she invested in and helped with is really profound. And I think if the billionaires could take a lesson from her, that would be great. Because she could have been a billionaire, but she gave a lot of it away.
0: Thank you for talking to me today. It was really an honor running into you.
13: Thank you.
0: I'm glad you got to spend time with Dolly. I mean, we're all jealous of that. I know Asheville is. So, yeah, that's pretty cool.
13: Thank you.
0: Can you tell me your name?
15: My name is Mary Parra Esgari.
0: Can you tell me something about Dolly Parton?
15: Yeah, so I think Dolly is one of those people that the whole country is really feeling the grief because she was beloved by all, because she loved all, honestly. But I really think that really what made her such an iconic figure is, like, she loved through service. And that's not really controversial, you know. I was talking earlier how, you know, we might all talk about these different issues and have different ways of, like, solving issues, but at the end of the day, a lot of times we want the same things. Like, you know, she had the Imagination Library, where she donated books to kids and, like, helped with literacy rates. She had put a lot of investments into Black neighborhoods in Nashville. You know, she did a lot of things. That just was, it was actions, you know, rather than talk. And I think that really shows her heart, is that she acted through service and love.
0: Thanks for saying that about Dolly. You know, I've talked to several people out here today, and, you know, it's always the same thing. Dolly was loved, and, you know, you can't really say it enough. I know one lady I just talked to wrote a song for her and sent it to her. It's called "What Would Dolly Do?" You know, and you think about it, people say, what would Jesus do? What would Jerry do? Talking about Jerry Garcia. But really, from this point on, you could really say, what would Dolly do?
15: Yeah.
0: You know, because that does hold some, you know, pretty big, profound weight. So how do you feel about the legacy continuing from here?
15: I mean, I think the Imagination Library is a huge part of her legacy. You know, Dollywood, it's a place where people can go and have a joyful time when things aren't so great the rest of the time. And I think that she's just going to be an inspiring figure that people can kind of, like you said, what would Dolly do, like, look up to, because, like I was saying, she was action. That's what she was. So maybe, you know, everyone can just kind of honor her legacy by actually doing acts of kindness.
0: Well spoken. So thanks for coming on and talking to me.
15: Thank you so much.
0: This is Forrest. I'm with Asheville FM. Today I'm out here at the Dolly Memorial here at the big mural on Haywood. I'm here talking to a few people. Can you tell me your name?
12: Yeah, my name is Meg.
0: Can you tell me what Dolly meant to you?
12: Absolutely. So my big chunk of my family is from East Tennessee, and my wife is from East Tennessee as well. And besides just being a eternal ray of sunshine and hope and positivity, behind the scenes, Dolly was fighting for those of us that nobody else wanted. She spent so much of her own money on AIDS research when the government was still not even saying the word or talking about HIV at all. She's been queer icon for so long. She's been a true ally, and that really means the world to us. She also nearly single-handedly rebuilt or funded the rebuilding of Sevierville and Greenville when we got hit by all those tornadoes, you know, about 10 years ago now. So there's just so much about her. Besides being just the most incredible entertainer, she was truly a beautiful human being, and I really hope that people take that forward, especially right now, because we all need a little bit of Dolly.
0: How do you think her legacy is going to continue?
12: I think just in that, in the amount of lives that she's touched. I mean, you see how many different kinds of people are brought together by her, and I mean, y'all, we can't forget about Dollywood either. You know, they just got the new roller coaster. That's amazing. But really, there's just so many different communities, and I hope that her real enduring legacy is bringing all those folks together and realizing how much more we all have in common, as cliche as it sounds, because it's true.
0: Yeah, it is. I know my wife, she's been living at Dollywood forever. She missed you. She was a kid.
12: Mm-hmm.
0: We were trying to plan a vacation, and it's funny, last week I said, all right, I'm going to break down. Let's do the Dollywood vacation, and so now we will, be planning that out.
16: Oh, sorry, y'all.
12: Oh, yeah, yeah. I'm sure it'll be a big spot for a long time.
0: It's probably going to be extra busy now.
12: Oh, yeah, definitely. But
0: how do you feel the communities come together over Dolly here, like, you know, here just here in Asheville?
12: It's really beautiful. I mean, we're really not that far away from her hometown.
9: Appalachia doesn't really get a whole lot of love. You know, people think Tennessee, they always think Elvis, which is, you know, more of that mid-Tennessee. So I think even though we're across state lines, it's totally fair to claim Dolly as our Appalachian queen.
0: Yeah, and that's what I've been seeing a lot of, you know, here.
9: I think this, I was just talking to somebody else who came to place flowers, and they said that this started within like 30 minutes of the news breaking that she had passed. Mm-hmm. It's really beautiful.
0: It is beautiful. Seeing the community come out and just kind of celebrating her life. Even if you didn't necessarily like her music or whatever, the country side of it, I mean, I don't see how you couldn't really. Like, I loved it. I loved everything, Dolly.
9: I know, me too. And she had such a long career, too, and she went through so many fun phases and was always so great about revisiting. Like, Dolly was doing eras way before Taylor Swift, let's just say.
0: Yeah.
9: Like, she already had it. Mm-hmm. And celebrated, like, every single chapter of her life and career.
0: I need to go back and pay more attention to that, you know.
9: Yeah. Oh, and let's not forget, like, go back and watch her movies, too.
0: That's another...
9: Not just Steel Magnolias. Like, go back and watch more of her
0: I love
9: her
0: the Christmas
9: films.
0: One, the cabin, when she's in the cabin,
9: yeah,
0: I think.
9: Yeah, yeah. She's so fun. And honestly, like... Whenever we're having like a real rough day, because you know it's 2026, if you just like look up a interview compilation of hers,
0: mm-hmm.
9: you know the quips and stuff that she had will just like bring a smile to your face no matter what. There was one I hadn't seen before I saw yesterday where somebody asked her, it was a late night host, asked her if she got upset that everyone's just always talking about her breasts. And she said, well, yes, because I have an amazing ass, too, and nobody ever says anything about it.
0: Yeah.
9: She's just so goofy, so fun. And she was never not herself, either. Like, if you listen to stories from, like, her... childhood, which she grew up with, you know, basically nothing, and stories from her siblings, she's just always been herself, and that's really, really, really beautiful.
0: You know, a lot of people kind of are real and keep it real, but Dolly took real kind of to another level.
9: She really did.
0: You know, and she kind of made light and made fun on really big issues that really kind of formed America a little bit. You know, people were able to kind of see bad things in society, but Dolly, you know, brought them out there in a positive way.
9: Yeah, I think she did something with her privilege that is really important, and it's difficult because I think a lot of us who are here in the ground affected by all of these policies and politicians and things, it's difficult to find the humor in it, but she made things digestible and palatable in a way
0: yes.
9: that I think made it okay for other people to get engaged and feel that they could participate and have a voice as well.
0: Yeah, that's exactly right. That's very well put about how she carried herself and did that.
9: Mm-hmm. Yeah, absolutely.
0: Well, thank you, Meg. Thanks for talking to me.
9: Yeah, thank you. Wish it was under better circumstances, but it's beautiful to see the community come out. There's so, so many people here to pay their respects.
0: There are. Thank you.
17: If someone is coming in once a week to see me and they're living in an environment where there's no heat and it's the winter, or someone is hitting them and emotionally abusing them, nothing I do is going to help until we address that.
18: You're listening to the Western North Carolina Health Policy Initiative podcast, a collaboration between the North Carolina Center for Health and Wellness at UNC Asheville and MAHEC, with generous support from the Dogwood Health Trust. I'm Andrew Rainey. In each installment, we speak about different public health strategies for improving health and well-being in Western North Carolina. Individual opinions, findings, conclusions, or recommendations expressed in this podcast are those of the participants and do not necessarily reflect the views of the Western North Carolina Health Policy Initiative or its host institutions of UNC Asheville, the Mountain Area Health Education Center, or our funders. Recorded on the flickering internet waves of mountainous Appalachia, In this episode, we begin to explore the mental health landscape in Western North Carolina through the experiences of a guest who has worked across multiple roles in the field.

0: Mental health and substance use are the top two public health priorities in Western North Carolina, according to our county's community health assessments. Regional data from the WNC Health Network shows that poor mental health has increased by 39% between 2012 and 2024, and over 50% of adults report that substance use has negatively affected their lives in some way. While not identical, mental health challenges and substance use are closely linked, with each increasing the risk of the other, and many individuals experiencing both at the same time. There's a lot of ways to look at mental health opportunities in Western North Carolina, but in this episode, we're going to speak with a Buncombe-based mental health professional whose experience spans student, practitioner, supervisor, and director roles in her effort to support needed changes in mental health care systems here. While our conversation is largely centered on her experience in Buncombe County, which can be very different from the rest of Western North Carolina, the conversation offers a grounded look at some of the systemic workforce realities, challenges, and opportunities for improvement, which we'll continue to explore in future episodes. Now, joining me today is Lissa Carter. Lissa, thank you for being here. Can I first have you introduce yourself?
1: Yeah, my name is Lissa Carter. I have a dual licensure in clinical addiction specialization and also clinical mental health at Appalachian State. And entering the field through the field of substance use addiction recovery, and from there into severe and persistent mental health, I'd say my primary theoretical orientation is acceptance and commitment therapy, or ACT.
0: ACT is one of a variety of evidence-based treatments used to help with a wide range of mental health and life challenges, like anxiety and depression, stress and burnout, chronic pain and physical illness, as well as substance abuse and addiction. It operates on the assumption that pain and discomfort are a natural part of human life, and instead of trying to control or change those feelings, you can change your reaction to them, which might include substance use, for example. Of course, there's a lot of different angles to mental health and different kinds of challenges and strategies there. Lissa, could you tell us some about the kinds of roles that you've been in?
1: My internship, I was working at Women's Recovery Center here in Asheville, and that was a SACOT level program, so substance abuse comprehensive outpatient treatment. And a lot of the people in that program were mandated there as part of trying to get a felony expunged or a custody agreement. And so what I found was, I had so little experience then. It was my internship, and I would try to come straight at these beleaguered, exhausted people with the listening skills that I had attained in graduate school. And they were just way too exhausted, way too stressed out, way too, in the withdrawals and pain of early recovery for that to be effective. It was really eye-opening for me what was and wasn't helpful. And what I found experientially, and this is very much backed up by the research, is you meet the person where they are, and they bring you their expertise on their life. Especially when you think about primary needs, like Maslow's hierarchy, do they have power? Do they have heat? Have they eaten today? Do they have clean water? Specifically with the SACOT program, it was all day long. If someone hadn't brought their lunch and didn't have food or didn't have enough money to buy a lunch, of course they're not going to be able to participate in the afternoon groups. So it really opened my eyes to really trying to hear first where the client is, what their needs are, and then go into the skills and resources that I might be privy to and find the ones that match, instead of going in with an agenda. And because of that, I got very interested in systemic change, because I found that the systems that we have are not really geared that way. And very often it can be difficult to provide the kind of care that I found was most effective, just because of the way systems are designed. So when I was offered the opportunity to teach, I was excited about that. I first started teaching at Warren Wilson, the undergraduate level, and then stepped in the replacement at Lenore Ryan to teach a narrative therapy class and then an expressive arts class. And now I'm working as a faculty supervisor of graduate students doing their internships. Similarly, I was working as a therapist at Cooper Reese.
0: That is a nonprofit residential mental health and wellness program with two main campuses in Western North Carolina across Buncombe and Polk counties.
1: And when I was offered the chance to interview to be a clinical director, I was terrified. I think all of us rightfully are when we consider the responsibility of that many souls on our license, but also on our brain, our ability to really be present and thoughtful.

0: For folks thinking about health policy, you've been a student in Western North Carolina, working in substance use recovery, a clinical director, private practice therapist, and now also a supervisor for folks entering the workforce. Before we get into some of the strengths and challenges about mental health in Western North Carolina, I wonder if you could help us ground a little bit by first defining how you understand mental health. What is it?
1: Yeah, I find that as humans, we love to categorize things and we love to have really stark bifurcations and black and white answers. And so it can feel really gratifying to have a stark idea of what mental illness looks like so that I can then objectively consider myself sane. But I don't think it actually works that way. I don't think there's mental illness and mental health. I think there's a spectrum of psychological flexibility and human adjustment. So I would say mental health for me is psychological flexibility. And mental illness is a rigidity that limits you into a certain pattern of responding or being that doesn't allow you to evaluate and change as necessary, whether that's a person or a culture.
0: You know, thinking of how legislators consider success in addressing mental health needs makes me realize how the measures used maybe can be at times inappropriate. Using the number of available beds at Broughton Hospital, for example, or number of psychiatrists, those may not be the measures where the greatest opportunity lies to support folks getting that psychological flexibility you're describing.
1: Yeah. We're each seeing such a tiny piece of it. Everyone is so specialized and so in the weeds that, yeah, for someone's whole brain might be occupied with how many beds can we get at Broughton Hospital? And that really is their view on mental health. And I can't tell you how many times I've run into that.
0: Could you tell us some about what you see working well, albeit maybe in a more bunkum-focused lens, given your roles, and also how a lot of the resources are centered here, that can still give us maybe a regional sense of what we've got to work with?
1: Absolutely. I will say I'm really impressed with a lot of the resources in Buncombe County. There are some pretty incredible opportunities in Buncombe. Specifically, Seek Healing is a great initiative that's really a relational approach to healing from substance abuse that was started here in Asheville. That said, I know there was a program for a while, I don't know if it's still extant, where there was a mental health peer at every potential mental health 911 call, which I thought was brilliant. I know that for a long time, again, I know there have been recent budget cuts, that the Asheville PD was trained in Narcan, which I think is wonderful. I know that traditionally Buncombe has had a pretty open approach to harm reduction, which I also think is really beneficial. There's a lot of just really intelligent, good-hearted, kind people in these agencies, and I've experienced that again and again. I think that's a real resource, is how many people are drawn here, and maybe even going all the way back to tuberculosis treatment clinics, there have been a lot of substance use recovery programs located here, and people fall in love with the area, and then they graduate those programs with a real heart for continuing recovery and helping others on the same path. And so I think there are a lot of very good-hearted, very intelligent people in the area, and that's a wonderful resource. There's several mental health education programs in this area. There's Western Carolina, there's Lenoir Rhine, there's App State. Warren Wilson now has an expressive arts therapy major in the undergrad level. And that's like a brain bank that we could draw on.
0: Yeah, so passionate folks, whether in peer counseling groups or at several schools that are already training folks here in the region. You mentioned a program where mental health professionals are part of first responder teams. There's the actual physical beauty of the mountains, and then harm reduction with something like Narcan training. So those are some of the assets we have in the region for mental health work. Just to take a minute to understand more about harm reduction, here's a clip of Dr. Elise Powell, the executive director of the NC Harm Reduction Coalition, who spoke with Matt Martin of the NC AIDS Action Network on Overdose Awareness Day in August of 2024. Answering the question about what harm reduction is.
2: Harm reduction holds a lot of different things. I tend to break it down into two buckets. There is little H harm reduction, which is the public health practice of trying to reduce the harms associated with drug use. So that often looks like making sure people have clean supplies so that they don't spread infectious diseases.

0: making sure that they have appropriate wound care, making sure they have naloxone kits to prevent overdoses. Providing test strips and drug checking is a big part of it. And all of the wraparound support. So what a lot of people don't realize about harm reduction is it isn't just the supplies. It's building a trusted relationship with the people we serve to start a conversation about their health, to say, hey, I noticed that wound on your skin's not looking so great. Can we talk about it? Do you want to connect to care? Or we have a number of programs where someone will sort of say, hey, I need help finding housing, food, whatever it is. And we will do everything we can to connect to care. So that's little H harm reduction.
1: Mm-hmm. And then the big H is the systemic problems that we see where criminalized drug use for years and years and years keeps people out of care. And so the big H is working on those systems to make it a safer and more approachable world.
2: Thanks to the NCAIDS Action Network for letting us share clips from that conversation. You can learn more about each of those groups at ncaan.org for the NCAIDS Action Network or nchrc.org for the NC Harm Reduction Coalition. What are some of the challenges you see in the region?
3: Access to mental health is a big issue. Education about what mental health is and is not is a big issue. And I think in general, communication between stakeholders in the mental health world can be an issue. Private practice is over here, agencies are over here, insurance companies are over here, and there isn't really a way of connecting all of this. And we don't do a great job explaining. I mean, I can't tell you how many times I've had to explain to a potential client even what a license is or what the letters behind my name mean. And that means that there might be a lot of people out there who really need care, who don't know to look for a licensed professional, who are being exploited or harmed by someone who isn't properly trained because there isn't education to the general populace. There's a lot of like Instagram about what trauma means, but it's much rarer to see an Instagram about how you access mental health, how you assess whether a mental health professional is adequately licensed and trained to deal with your issue, how you find an affordable practitioner, or how you can get good mental health coverage, or what that even means, or how you can apply for out-of-network. I mean, there's so much education that needs to be done that is not available to a person who, frankly, by the time you think about reaching out for help, generally, you're not in a very cognitive, rational place. You're usually kind of in limbic override and you're frantic. And that's not a moment when you want to be sitting down at your keyboard trying to figure out licensure requirements. So I think it behooves us as the professionals to provide that education preemptively. And I don't think we as a profession do a very good job at that.
2: Yeah. So even just decoding what the alphabet soup after folks' names is so that people understand who to go to is a basic challenge, regardless of the number of providers. And of course, we also know that there aren't enough providers, and many folks don't have insurance or another way to pay for that support, as well as all the health services generally being fragmented. The workforce shortage is something we hear a lot about, and given your experience, you've seen it from a number of angles. What can you tell us about that?
3: Yeah, so many angles to look at it from. The workforce challenges, we can look at it through the eyes of the person who's trying to recruit and retain a workforce. We can look at it through the eyes of someone stepping into the field to provide care. We can look at it through the eyes of agencies, private practitioners, and then we can look at it through the eyes of the clients trying to receive the care. So as someone who has been there myself and who is now supervising people who are there, I can speak to that perspective of someone who has just come through graduate school, now has to obtain a certain number of supervised hours. And in order to obtain those supervised hours, they have to be under supervision, which is expensive. And they have to kind of step into bottom rung mental health jobs that tend to not reimburse very well. And they're doing all of this while their student loans have come due, and now they have those payments on top of they've just probably taken a severe cut in salary to take courses and be a student. So because I'm in a position to supervise, I can feel that pressure that they are under. And what that means is they are much more likely to view their community work as time limited, as like something they have to get through to get to the more lucrative field of private practice. So that's one thing to think about, is to think about there are people who are, you know, deeply motivated by community and agency work, but in general, agencies reimburse much less than private practice does. So that has two really terrible consequences. Consequence one is, just as a clinician is becoming really seasoned and experienced, they tend to move out of the community agency. That means that very often the people who are most in need of really seasoned care are receiving people who are just entering the field. And for those who stay, understandably, burnout rates are really, really high, and it's difficult to deliver really quality care from that place. The second terrible outcome there is, we've had a long time now to study what's efficacious in therapy, and the one kind of constant predictor of good outcomes is a strong clinical relationship. The therapeutic relationship is the container for all of it. And so when you have someone with severe and persistent mental illness who's seeking help in the community, affordable help from a community agency, and their therapist is changing every year or every 2 years, it's really hard for them to get consistent long-term outcomes because their relationship is constantly being disrupted. So that's really tough. And another issue is, once someone does enter private practice, they then have the decision to make of whether they are going to be paneled with insurance or whether they're going to be private pay. And here in Buncombe County, a large number of therapists choose to go private pay because it is so much work and takes so much time, first of all, to get paneled with insurance. And then very often, there's a lot of logistical considerations when you accept insurance that add to your workload and decrease the amount of money that you're making. It's really unfortunate that someone then who can't find help at a community agency, who's trying to find a therapist who's in network with their insurance because they're already either, they have marketplace insurance or employer-provided insurance, can't find a therapist who's paneled with their insurance, and specifically Medicaid, because Medicaid doesn't reimburse anything near what the going rate for counseling is. So it's very, very, very rare to find a counselor who will accept Medicaid insurance, because it's basically like taking a loss. And because of these kind of systemic issues that are not the client's fault, a client who finally filled out all their paperwork and now has Medicaid insurance is faced with, no one takes that. No one takes that insurance. And they're going to have to either get on the very, very long waiting list at All Souls, which thank God we have that, or go through Open Path. And still, that's like $30 to $60 out of pocket. That's a lot for most people. It's a systemic issue, again. And we can't blame the clinicians who are trying to pay their student loans and trying to make enough money to keep their families afloat either. But it really does complicate access.
2: So providers aren't incentivized to provide care for the clients with the highest needs due to cost entering the field and low reimbursement. And as a result, folks who are needing the care are not getting what they need, consistent, resourced providers. What would make mental health care systems work better from your perspective?
3: My pie in the sky would be that every managed care or insurance company is directed by a licensed mental health clinician. And that clinician has oversight over the policies and decisions that the insurance company makes regarding specifically what plans are approved. Because currently, the plans that are approved or are not approved by the insurance company, and I can't say this is 100% true because I don't work for insurance companies, but from the outside looking in, my experience has been things are being considered from a purely financial standpoint, and they're not being considered from a mental health standpoint.
2: So building actual clinicians into that review process for insurance companies so that the compass is not just dollars, but better oriented towards health outcomes, which we know big picture would actually save money all around.
3: That communication would be wonderful if there were a board of counselors and mental health specialists who could advise and inform managed care and insurance companies. That would be great.
2: I know something kind of like that is being considered by the General Assembly, House Bill 565. It doesn't create a requirement that a licensed mental health clinician make approvals or denials for mental health coverage, but it does push back on fully automated decision-making by making sure AI can't be the sole basis for denying coverage and leaving it up to an algorithm. It makes me think that there's a precedent for this sort of action, for actually requiring a human clinician to make that call. You had mentioned earlier how the most experienced providers were not incentivized to provide care for the folks who need it the most. Do you have thoughts on what could change that incentive for experienced providers to stay where the need is? I'm thinking of the high number of therapists in Buncombe County, for example.
3: It would be great if due care was given to make Medicaid much more sustainable as an insurance option, that they would reimburse counselors well so that counselors could offer sessions to people with Medicaid insurance.
2: Right. So a way for Medicaid reimbursements for mental health care to be increased, that being one way to reduce provider burnout, I guess.
3: So I tried to do this on the microcosm as a clinical director. I understand the financial limitations of agencies to pay their counselors well. But if there are other benefits in an agency that are maybe in a different currency but equally valuable, such as peer support, really valuable supervision, a culture of care and training and intelligence, coworkers that hold you to a certain standard and help continue to educate you, a real feeling of community and a real feeling of mission and purpose, I can imagine for a lot of people who get into the counseling field who hold those values, that would be valuable. And that might be enough to keep someone in community mental health, even if the financial currency is slightly less than private practice. Obviously, it would be great if people are being paid well also. That said, it's very difficult to provide a healthy culture with the degrees of burnout that we see for people in community mental health agencies. And so I think it's kind of a serpent eating itself situation where there's a lot of things that have to be addressed simultaneously. But if the community mental health culture was healthier so that people could stay longer and feel more supported, I think the people who most dramatically need care would be so much better served.
2: Yeah, so in addition to Medicaid shifts to incentivize providing care for folks who need it the most and attracting the most experienced providers there, organizations can develop policy internally to attract and retain providers. I'm reminded of when I worked in mental health, something called the Employee Assistance Network as a benefit available to employees. And while it didn't substitute for pay, it was definitely an incentive and I think made employees feel more cared for.
3: Yeah, I was really grateful. There were a couple of very tragic situations during the time that I was a clinical director. And both times we were provided as a team processing room, both individually and as a team through the Employee Assistance Program. And that was so helpful to be held as a human being and to be given the same space that we provide for others. And as an individual, it was really nice from time to time, especially if like stress was coming up at work that was impacting my ability to really show up as a regulated, caring human being, to have someone through that program to talk to at no cost to me. So it's not straining my financial resources to try to handle my mental health resources. It was really helpful to be able to partake in the services I was constantly providing. And I do think that absolutely pays out for the system because then I provide better services.
2: And I guess not just mental health care providers, but healthcare providers in general, as our workforce is strained generally.
3: Yeah, especially I was thinking about mental health during COVID, and I have a friend who's a nurse who was saying, even if I had the time to see a therapist, I so desperately need to see a therapist, even if I had the time to see a therapist, given my hours and my schedule, there's no one who would see me. Like, you'd have to basically see me at 3 a.m., and what therapist is going to do that? So I think there's very unique considerations for people in community health.
2: We've noticed with a lot of mental health policy at the state level, especially recently with ARENA's law and the discussion on involuntary commitment, that there's a sort of movement between seeing issues as either public safety or public health, and the policies we have being quite removed from each other, despite public health improving safety. What do you make of this tension and its impact on mental health in the region?
3: Well, I mean, you can look at the data. You can look at recidivism rates. When you look at the programs that have worked long term, they have been pilot programs that meet people's needs. They've been pilot programs that provide reward for the behaviors that we want.
4: Ever done to deserve even one of the blessings I've known.
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good morning, good morning, good morning to each one of you. All right, everyone, I'm going to start fading off right there because we got a lot of music to get to. Oh, my gosh, we have such a great show for you today on Radioactive Kids. Welcome to the program. We got new music by Claudia Robin Gunn, Kelly Welly, Johnny and the Raindrops, Pete Moss, the Mountain Buddies, and a lot more. So stay tuned for that. Also, coming up at 9:30, we will be interviewing Roy Moy III, who has a brand new album out all about airplanes and aviation and all sorts of cool stuff like that. So stay tuned for that. I cannot wait to chat with him about his music. But just in general, we got so much good stuff. So just don't touch the dial and everything will be fine. All right, folks, let's get started with a new single by Levity Beat featuring Susie Cato and You and Me. 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

0: What are you talking about, man? That's a penguin noise.
1: It sounded like a goose. This is a song about penguins.
0: Yeah, it was a penguin noise.
1: Penguin, this is a penguin parade.
0: Yeah, I did a penguin noise.
2: Oh, well, we'll talk about it later.

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It's a lot of fun. It's a bird dance. My little twiggy legs, and I jump around from limb to limb, and we're going to have a really good time. It's a lot of fun.

0: bird is say,
1: tweet, tweet,
2: big claws.
0: Big bird is say, caw, caw, caw. Come on, sing along.

That was ours named Dino Odell and Kaddish Flow with a new single called Kangaroo. Dino Odell has been making kids music for many years, but we haven't played him on the show in quite a long time, so I'm happy he has some new music coming out. Hope you enjoyed that. That was a brand new single by them. Before that, we heard two new songs by the Mountain Buddies from their new EP, Bird Party. We heard the title track, Bird Party, and Your Penguin Eyes. And we started the show off with two songs by Levity Beat. We heard a song called Kea, which is a song about parrots that live in New Zealand that love to steal things from cars. So that's what that song is about. And we started off with Found Sound by Levity Beat, featuring You and Me and Susie Cato on Radioactive Kids. I am Sagan. My pronouns are they, them, theirs, and I hope you're enjoying the show so far. Let's keep the music going with a new album. Actually, it came out last year, but it's new to the show, by Babadu from Chile. It's called Poyissimo. I know I mispronounced that because I am not super great at Spanish pronunciation, but I will practice while the songs are playing and say it correctly after the songs play. Anyway, this song is called Cuchufla on Radioactive Kids.

0: Hey, are you my parents? Hey, what took you so long? Could you send me some sugar? I'm pretty hungry over here. Also, there's this big pine blocking half my light. Can you tell it to go to the left for the next couple years and... Wait. Oh no. Oh no. There's a rabbit and it's trying to eat me. Can you send some of those special farts or whatever it is you do to make it go away? Hey, rabbit, back off. That's my bark. These rabbits think they own the forest. Whew. Right, so, still waiting on that sugar, and, I'm also very thirsty, so water would be good, too. Hold on, is that... Oh, hey, woodpecker! Woodpecker! Yeah, poop over here! Poop over here! I need the fertilizer! Woodpecker! Ah, crab apples.
1: Yes, indeed, folks. That was a new single that'll be out very soon by Pete Moss featuring Charlotte Cornfield. That song was called Trees in Love. That is from Pete Moss's upcoming album, The Wood Wide Web. Before that, we heard a song from a couple years ago by Mr. Seth that I love. I get that song stuck in my head all the time. It's called Hey Birdie, about a cat who makes very weird noises. And we heard three songs by Babadoo from... From their new album, Puyuelísimo, we heard Cabalgo a mi jardín, Solo Puyuelo Sabe, and Cuchufli on Radioactive Kids. Let's calm the music down a little bit and play some songs from a new album by Mamanu. This song is called Grumpy Bunny, extended version, and the new album is called Rhymes Reimagined, Volume 2 on Radioactive Kids.

Yes, that was the Mr. Chris and Friends Band with an amazing song called Together on a Day Like This from their album For the Moon and the Sun. I love that song so much. Before that, we heard a brand new single by Claudia Robin Gunn called Made by Music. And we heard three songs by Mama New from her new album, Rhymes Reimagined, Volume 2. We heard Empathy is a Superpower, I Love Being Bored, and Grumpy Bunny Extended Version on Radioactive Kids. Let's keep the music going with a song that is not new, but it's new to the show. I recently discovered that I missed a song by Red Yarn from back in 2022 because it was on a compilation called Let's Write a Song for Ian, put out by an organization called My Voice Music from Portland, Oregon. Their founder, Ian Mouser, sadly passed away in 2021, and they released a whole album celebrating how awesome he was. My Voice Music is like an organization that creates musical opportunities for kids and families to make music together. So let's play that song now. This song is called Open Spirit Ian. And even if you don't know who Ian is, you might know someone like this in your own life. Here we go. Oops. Hang on a second. Here we go.

Yes, that was a brand new song by Kelly Welly from her brand new album, one of her brand new albums, by the way. You'll hear more from her next week, probably. Her brand new album, All the Love, that was called River Run Grand Canyon. Before that, we heard Want to Be Your Friend, which features Nanny Nikki, the Dapper Dudes, Wendy and DB, Tara Trudle, Shawnee, and Brian Doste on Radioactive Kids. And before that, we heard My Darling Daffodil featuring Red Yarn. We start that set off with a song by Red Yarn, solo, from the compilation Let's Write a Song for Ian. That song was called Open Spirit Ian on Radioactive Kids. All right, folks, coming up in just about 35 minutes or so, we will be chatting with Roy Moy III, who has an amazing new album called STEM Music Takes Flight. It's all about airplanes and aviation and flying and just making airplanes and all sorts of different stuff like that. So let's play most of the album right now. This is the first song on the album, and it's the title track, STEM Music Takes Flight, on Radioactive Kids.

0: he was already fascinated with creating. I could see his creative mind then. And he always talked about airplanes, and like we would go to pick up like my mother from the airport or, you know, a relative, and he was always fascinated with the structure of airplanes.
1: Roy was an exciting child. I remember we bought him a, I guess, Christmas present. You know, those Fisher-Price airplanes. And I remember with that airplane, he just, you know, was so enamored. And it seemed like that was the spark.

0: Yeah, that was Subsonic versus Supersonic by Roy Moy III from his new album STEM Music Takes Flight on Radioactive Kids. Before that, we heard Aerospace Controls featuring Mueller Aerospace, Elementary. We heard Let's Make a Plane featuring Joshua Graham, Jazz Barnes, and Cadence Coker. We also heard Airplane Forces and STEM Music Takes Flight on Radioactive Kids. But we are not done yet with playing this awesome album. Up next, we have a little short but fun song featuring the Buckner Performing Arts Elementary Drumline. This is The Pilot Alphabet on Radioactive Kids.
1: All right, here we go. A lot of energy, a lot of energy. Remember, you're trying to tell other kids the alphabet, but the pilot alphabet, okay? So they need to hear you. Here we go. One.

0: Sierra Tango, Taxi Vieira, Sierra Tango, Echo Mike to the gate. Welcome to the air capital of the world.
1: Hey Zari, I heard you took your first flight on an airplane. How did it feel?
2: It feels like whoosh,
1: whoosh. Oh, so you was moving fast through the air. Did you eat any snacks on the plane?
2: So, when I came to Atlanta on the plane, I ate pretzels and I drank apple juice. When we came back, I drank hot chocolate and I ate one cookie.
1: Oh, so you was snacking.

0: cloud?
1: Ooh, I do love a good window seat. 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It's so beautiful. Zari, I'm thinking of a song idea. Do you think we should teach other kids how they can fly?
0: Yes, dear.

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Park, park, park the plane. Park it. 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

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So clearly, I love me some aviation. And as an aerospace engineer, I do love things that fly to space, like rockets. So I wanted to do a song all about rockets, but I want to clap as well, and I want to keep getting faster. So can you do this song with me right now? Here we go!

0: Pastor, but I also want to bring in a friend. Kim Noller, can you come over here real quick?
1: Me?
0: Yes.
1: I think
0: I need your help.
1: Oh, really?
0: Do you think we can go faster?
1: Yeah, let's do it.
0: I think we should clap 5 times and go a little bit faster.
1: Okay, I have 5 fingers.
0: All right, okay. Let's do this. Here we go.

0: faster.
1: Can
0: we go faster?
2: Oh, yeah. I'd like to go faster.
0: Let's do 8 times and let's go faster.
2: Oh, boy.
0: All right. See, we got it?
2: Yeah.
0: All right. Here we go.
3: You need

0: are you doing?
1: I'm trying to get us to clap faster and go up to 10 claps. Do you think we can do that?
2: Oh, I think we can. 10? I have 10 fingers.
1: He

0: Yes, indeed. That was Air Capital of the World featuring Jada Kid, Jazz Barnes, and Seeds of Life Summer Camp and Generation Steam by Roy Moy III from the amazing new album STEM Music Takes Flight. Before that, we heard The Rocket Song, which features Kim Noller, KDT, and Aaron Fowler, and The Love of Aviation, Park the Plane, which features Gordon Parks Academy, Taking Flight, which features Zari, Fly Like a Pilot, which features Captain Shandy Tucker and Buckner Performing Arts Elementary, and Pilot Alphabet, which features the Buckner Performing Arts Elementary Drumline. And I am very excited to have Roy Moy III himself on the air with me right now to talk about this awesome album. Hello, hello.
1: Hello. Thank you so much for having me.
0: Awesome. So we just heard most of this really cool album focused on airplanes and aviation and all sorts of different stuff like that. So I wanted to start the interview by asking, so you've been, virtually all your songs are about STEM, like science, technology, engineering, and math. So I wanted to start the interview by asking, how did you start making music for kids and families, and what led you to making this music specifically about STEM?
1: Yes, that's such a great question. So my background is in R&B and gospel. Of course, I think you can tell that within the music and how my voice is and the way the songs are structured. But I was a part of a nonprofit and back in the day, and we were mostly young black boys that we were mentoring. And one evening, they said, we want you to do a math lesson. So my background is in aerospace engineering, and I have a minor in mathematics. Mm-hmm. And so I said, man, that's tough on a Monday night. We used to meet on Monday nights during the school year. I said, kids in general, like, who wants to do a math lesson on a Monday night? Maybe some kids, but I knew my kids well. And so I was like, that's going to be a struggle. I got to do something creative. And so I remixed the song that was really popular at the time called Watch Me with Watch Me Nay Nay. Mm-hmm. And I remixed it to Watch Me Solve the Equation and rewrote the whole song. I put solving for X algebraic equation in the song. And I got booed when I came into class and said, hey, we're doing a math lesson tonight. They were like, boo. And so I said, wait. Like, I did something. I want to sing it for you. And they knew I sang and stuff. So I performed the song, and like, they were going crazy. And I was thinking, like, wow, this is different. And then next thing you know, you had kids running up to the whiteboard, fighting over the dry erase marker, like wanting to. And I said, man, you got it. So that was 2016.
0: Wow.
1: And I said, you got to do something with this. Like, there's something here. Schoolhouse Rock, Reading Rainbow, these programs that I grew up on, I started to think about them, like, maybe you could do it in your own way. And so the long story short is that 2019, 3 years later, November 1st of 2019, I created STEM Music, LLC, and it has the mission to inspire the next generation of multicultural science, technology, engineering, and math professionals through engaging, educational, and entertaining music. And so that's kind of how all that came to be.
0: Amazing, amazing. So of course, you've released lots of EPs and singles, but this is your first full-length STEM music album. So I wanted to ask you, how did you start making this album, and why did you focus on airplanes and aviation in particular, and how did you put together the album?
1: Yes, that's such a great question. And once again, Sagan, I just appreciate you highlighting the album and playing the music on the show. Yeah, I have loved airplanes since I was born. I was literally born in Kaiserslautern, Germany, and this is on the album in the Flying Lessons interlude. But I was born in Kaiserslautern, Germany, because my father was in the army. And 3 weeks later, after being born, 3 weeks later, I was on a plane back to the States. And so in my mind, I cannot scientifically prove that, but that is the reason why I love airplanes and I'm obsessed with them. And so when I started STEM Music back in 2019, I remember saying, I can't wait to make an album about airplanes and aviation. Because if I'm being honest, airplanes, that's the reason why I got into STEM and pursued aerospace engineering. I enjoyed science, but I really wasn't a math person. And even though with a math minor, math is still not my strongest subject. And so if it wasn't for airplanes, I wouldn't be in the world of STEM. And so I was like, this is going to be a love letter to how I even got to be a part of this, you know, amazing community of STEM. And then I just, you know, I happen to live in Wichita, Kansas, which is known as the air capital of the world, the song that you just played. And I was like, man, how cool would it be to include the city, to include schools, to include students in this album that you're teaching people about the science of flight? So there is the actual engineering, there is the actual science of flight, but then there's also the things that we think of traveling to visit family, on taking flight, which features my niece, Dari, you know, talking about pilots, of how to park the plane. So I think it's just a great balance. And then I think the flow, when I was trying to put it together, I was like, how do you want to take people on a flight? That's literally what I started thinking about. I was like, okay, first we need to know the four main forces, lift, weight, thrust, and drag. Okay, now we can talk about the airplane controls of how the plane moves during the flight. Okay, now we can talk about how the plane can go subsonic, which is the normal speed, or supersonic, faster than the speed of sound. Okay, now we can step into the cockpit and be the pilot. Now we can take the commercial flight. Now we can learn how to park the plane. And then, of course, I couldn't forget about rockets with the Wichita children's music artist community, which is, I love that we're all on this song together, teaching kids about how rockets work in a simple way. So I just wanted to make sure that I would, you know, I was going to be able to teach people, teach kids in particular, about how airplanes work, how flight happens, and then try to have some songs that are practical about what they might be able to experience on their journey, getting to fly, hopefully, at some point in their life. So, and then, of course, the album kind of ends with a gospel-sounding song, kind of nodding to my gospel roots, a song called Born to Fly, and that's for anyone and everyone who believes they have a dream or something that they should be doing in their life, and maybe they're not there quite yet, but that you can continue to believe and continue to dream, and that if you believe you're born to fly, you will fly. And fly is whatever it is that you want to do, whatever that goal, whatever that dream is. And so it's an amazing thing. And to have three elementary schools in Wichita a part of this album, one of those schools is an aerospace engineering magnet school, elementary school. So it's just so cool. My niece is on here, all four of my grandparents and my parents. We have a real pilot who's a captain,

0: was it supported three songs on this album and three music videos. And one of those songs was Let's Make a Plane, which features Generations Theme. And within that group, Generations Theme, we have Joshua Gresham, Jazz Barnes, and Cadence Coker. These are all high school students who committed to writing and performing a song for children. And I remember we had a summer camp in 2025. And I remember telling all of these, there's 17 of these students in Generations Theme. And I remember telling them, most of them high school, some of them middle school. I think we had one elementary school student. And I was like, we're writing songs for children. And they kind of looked at me like, and I was like, oh no, you know, how is this going to go? But they really like dove in and committed. And the thing I love about this song is it's telling kids about the basic parts of the plane. You need a tail, you need wings, you need engines, you gotta have a fuselage. And so it was just so fun writing that together in that camp last summer. And then to have these young students say, yeah, I'll step up, I'll rap this verse. And I love this song because it gives love to the aerospace engineers, but it also gives love to the manufacturing side of it, right? The building of the airplanes, that it showcases that you need everybody in order to create airplanes and make them fly. So, yeah, I absolutely love that I got to work on two songs on this album with Generations Theme. And if you go on, you know, all the streaming platforms and you look at the credits, you will see 17 students' names listed as songwriters, because we literally sat at a whiteboard in this camp and had like a writer's room with 17. It was so cool. So I absolutely love that I got to do that.
1: That's amazing. Oh my gosh, that's so exciting. If we have time, I wanted to ask a little bit of like a larger question. So why do you think continuing to make music about STEM and all sorts of different science-related topics for kids of all ages and all backgrounds and families is important for the future and for families?
0: Such a great question, and it truly is a passion of mine. I'm actually in a Master's of Education program right now and doing a capstone project kind of on this area and topic. I think the first thing I'd say, you know, STEM stands for science, technology, engineering, and math. Sometimes we call it STEAM, where we add an A, and that represents art. And so that's exactly what I'm doing. I'm using music to try to get young children interested in the fields of science, technology, engineering, and math. And sometimes these, you know, fields can seem intimidating or scary or you know, I'm unsure. But if you can use music to allow students to have exposure to this industry, to, you know, these different subjects, there's an opportunity for them to maybe want to choose that to move forward in life and pursue that as a career for themselves, even at a very young age. I think it's great for parents too, because it can bring them in and encourage them to kind of step into the world of STEM. The other side of it is I happen to be Black, Puerto Rican, and Mexican. And so being in aerospace engineering industry and being in a room of 40 engineers and only being the one who, you know, nobody really looked like me, I was the only one. It's like, how can you tap into communities of different backgrounds and allow them to be exposed to STEM? And so I think that's another thing that I'm extremely passionate about. How do we get, you know, people of color, kids of color, girls into the world of STEM? And I think the vehicle of music is such a powerful way to make it fun, but to also make it so that it is accessible and that it's something that they actually can pursue as they're growing up. And also, STEM is just fun. Like, who doesn't like doing a science experiment, right? And, you know, making a balloon pop in the backyard with vinegar and baking soda in a water bottle. Like, come on.
1: Yes.
0: It's fun. So we're bringing fun as well to families and kids.
1: Amazing, amazing. So we are almost out of time, but I wanted to ask you before we have to leave the air, where can folks find all your music and cool stuff that they want to check it out?
0: Absolutely, yes. You can always visit the website at www.thestemusic.com. So that's www.thestemusic.com. And then the album Stemusic Takes Flight, it is streaming on all platforms where you get your music. And you can follow on Instagram at thestemusic, on Facebook at thestemusic. And we do have a TikTok at Stemusic Nation. And we do a lot of posts right now. And right now, I'm posting a video discography of the album. So I'm telling different stories in my pilot outfit, which goes along with the album.
1: All right.
0: And,
1: We do have to leave the air. Thank you so much. And we look forward to hearing much more from you soon. Thank you.
0: Thank you.
1: Bye-bye.

That was Self Love by the Merry Rockers. Whoa. And the next song started. I didn't mean to do that. Self Love by the Merry Rockers. Thank you so much for listening. And thank you so much to Roy Moy III for calling us up and chatting about his awesome music on Radioactive Kids. We are almost out of time on the show today. I hope everyone had a wonderful time listening to the program. Our voice inspires hope and healing while working to prevent sexual violence and human trafficking in our community through education, counseling, and advocacy. Our voice offers free services to survivors of sexual violence ages 13 through adult in Buncombe County. Our voice also serves survivors of human trafficking in Buncombe, McDowell, and Transylvania counties. You can connect with an advocate immediately by calling the 24/7 hotline at 828-255-7576 or by coming to the Family Justice Center at 35 Woodfin Street for a walk-in appointment between 8 a.m. and 4 p.m. Monday through Friday. 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We got a couple more songs to go. We're going to play a short but sweet new single by Johnny and the Raindrops called My Tummy is a Brain. And then we're going to finish off with The Many I Am by Kerry Ferguson. And we might have a minute or two after that, but I don't think we will. So we'll see. Thank you so much for listening. I am Sagan. This is Radioactive Kids. If you're listening to Asheville FM, stay tuned for La Neta Voce is coming up next. And I will see you, as always, on the radio next week.

0: 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Today we're going to be singing a little song to help you guys remember your times tables. Now listen really carefully and see if you can recognize this tune. 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

The 7th annual Asheville FM Record Fair was a monumental success. We'd like to thank our sponsors, Appalachian Realty, Sierra Nevada, West Village Market, Mamacita's Taqueria, Malaprops, Taco Temple, numerous record vendors and food donors, including Mellow Mushroom, Gospel Ice Cream, Devil's Foot Brewing, and the Asheville Pretzel Company, and of course, all those who attended. 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Stick around.

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1: Cacere,
0: yeah!

we were winding up a musical set of stuff from various places around the world. We just visited Cambodia. That was a song loosely titled Walk in the Garden. It was taken from a album called Khmer Rouge Survivors. They will kill you if you cry. And it's featuring music performed and recorded in Cambodia by people who survived the brutal regime of the Khmer Rouge in the 1970s and 80s. We heard before that music from Guinea, performer Momo Wandel Suma, and a large figure in the music of Guinea. He was born in 1926, 100 years ago, and passed away in 03, but left a huge legacy. He played saxophone and arranged music and did so much for culture and music in Guinea. We went to the Saharan region of Africa for our song before that. That was Amenar, who it's a Tuareg band, first featured on the Saharan cell phone, music from the Saharan cell phones by Sahel Sounds. We heard Al Jafiat, pretty cool stuff, so cool. And went to Tuva, sort of, music recorded by the Kronos Quartet. And it was featuring some singers from the Tuvan region, including the quartet of the Kronos Quartet. That is what I'm trying to say. And that was first released on their Night Prayers LP on None Such. Shanir Blumenkranz was one of the performers on a song called New Lands, and that was music released on the American Revolution soundtrack documentary by Ken Burns that was released earlier this year, documentary of the story of the revolution. And we began it all with a Winged Victory for the Sullen doing their Steep Hills of Vicodin Tears. That was released off of Cranky Records. You're listening to Asheville FM, WSFMLP. And I'm Andy, and you're listening to a show called Brown Mountain Lights. And we do this every Saturday. And so glad that you joined. I'm so happy to be here. And a couple things to share with you this morning. 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Yeah. We got our fund drive coming up in a couple of weeks. Be sure to stop by the station when we're out there. Hopefully the weather will be a little bit cooler, I'm hoping. And speaking of which, we wanted to kind of give you a little heads up on the weather. As you know, it's going to be a hot one today. Probably you were aware of that. It's going to get into the 90s, very low 90s here in the city of Asheville. Winds are very mild, up to 5 to 7 miles per hour. Only a 20% chance of showers. That chance increases tomorrow with a slightly moderated temps. We're going to be seeing a high of 87 tomorrow with a 40% chance. A likely chance of showers on Sunday night. At least 60% chance, according to the National Weather Service. And some moderate temps compared to where we are now, end of the week. Tuesday is a high of 82 and low of 60 on Tuesday night. So looking forward to that. I'm also looking forward to visiting some friends and family in Georgia this beautiful Labor Day weekend. Yeah.
just hanging out with you on a Saturday. We're going to head into a rootsier part of our program. Some cool stuff coming up. We'll get something from Charlie Patton. This is a song inspired by the tragic floods of 1927, recorded in 1929. High water everywhere, right here on Asheville FM's Brown Mountain Lights.

0: wouldn't call it a militant movement because militant connotes violence, and to me that is, I would more likely call the Pentagon a militant movement. It's part of feminist philosophy, as you know, to be, and in fact of the woman's culture.
1: Feminist.
0: Wouldn't call it a militant movement because militant connotes violence, and to me that is, I would more likely call the Pentagon a militant movement. It's part of feminist philosophy, as you know, to be, and in fact of the woman's culture, is much less violent per se than the men's culture per se. But the adversary, which is a word I prefer to enemy, are those individuals who have usurped control of our lives and who in general turn out to be that 3% of the population, which is white, male, over 30, and

We're winding up a set of music there with a rather psychedelic version of Summertime Ohio Players with some very artsy vocals by vocalist at the time, Bobby Lee Fears. When I first heard that, I don't know, felt like somebody in college scared me with it. They said, "Oh man, listen to the song." And it starts out really, really slow. And then he just literally leaps out of the speakers in this insanely aggressive manner. And it makes that song really bizarre. They formed in like 1959 or 60 and continued to evolve in weird ways. Beautifully, though. That was from recorded in 68 and put on their 1969 Observations in Time. It's kind of a compilation, it seems like. Cassandra Wilson before that, and that was a couple of, in fact, we were dedicating quite a few songs in there, a couple songs to the passing of a few powerful women this past week and before. Cassandra Wilson just passed away, and we heard from her New Moon Daughter record, Death Letter, a beautiful version of a Sun House song. And she's got some just fabulous sides. I'm going to play some more maybe next week or so. She's got some stuff with David Murray that's beautiful. We heard from Dolly Parton, Just Because I'm a Woman, 1968. Kind of a beautiful country fist in the air in that song. Coming through Dolly's very sweet approach to it all. And we heard Caitlin Aurelia Smith underneath a quote from Gloria Steinem. Irma Thomas, Straight from the Heart. And that's a great record too. In fact, any Irma Thomas, and you just go ahead and assume there's going to be some hot tracks on the record. But that was a collection, 1961 through 66. Yeah. We heard a band from modern times in that set also early on, Tuba Skinny, playing music from the rich early 20s and 30s. They are touring right now. In fact, I just looked it up. They are kind of all over the place, but I'm excited they're coming to our town. And we heard Nobody's Business, variations on that song done by Ma Rainey and Bessie Smith. That's from their Hot Town record. We began it all with Charlie Patton talking about a flood, and that catches us up. You're listening to Asheville FM at WSFM LP 103.3 Asheville, and I am stoked about being here today. It is a beautiful day. It is going to be warm, but I have in store for you right now the concert and entertainment calendar. Please note that, by the way, if you continue listening to my show just a little bit later, I have opportunities to give away passes. And more on that at my next break, which begins the steep climb. And we're week by week, we are looking at Miles Davis and John Coltrane and celebrating those two figures who were born in 1926. And we're kind of building up to Coltrane's birthday this month, just a little later. I have the concert and entertainment calendar for you, and you're listening to Asheville FM. And this is the concert entertainment calendar for Saturday, September the 5th. 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The 12 p.m. concert entertainment calendar is available to an individual underwriter. 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Gray Eagle Patio stage early is the Log Noggins, and DJ Giddyup is at the Gray Eagle Music Hall a little later there for a Saturday night hoedown. One Stop's got Tanned, and at Asheville Music Hall it's Earth Cry Live, Elf Machine, DJ Topaz, and Boomtown, I believe, is
the theme of that one. Kendall's 50th birthday party and music fest is happening at One World Brewing West location. That's an early event. Saturday Sessions DJ dance party is happening at One World Brewing West later. At the downtown One World location, it's Nate Carter today. Star Seer is at Fleetwood's, and opening that show is Just Fine and Riles Monroe. And scrolling, we've got, in fact, how appropriate, Doom Scroll is the headliner at Static Age. Hans Gruber and the Diehards are opening that one. Acid Bath is at Hellbender, and Neurosis and Melvins and Kylesa are at that event. Eulogy's got Acid Bath After Party with Mesa and Wayland Storms. And the Orange Peel's got Jeff Sipe and Friends. It's Boomtown Super Jam happening. Nobody's Darling holding fort at Jack of the Wood in the afternoon. And then Nordmo and the Rodeo at there just a little bit later in the evening. DJ lineup happening at Banks Ave. All Crawdads Go to Heaven is happening at the Wheelhouse. Meadow at Highland Brewing, they're hosting the Get Right Band. Edith Hideaway is got Old Chevrolet Set. Chevrolet Set. Yoga Taco Mosa is happening at the Gray Eagle tomorrow. And also tomorrow, it's Future Aaron at Gray Eagle Patio Stage. Asheville Music Hall has got the J-Lo-Aid Boomtown Mashup Reprise and Finale. One Stop's got Pink Mercury for Sunday. And at One World Brewing West, it's Sons of Stars. It's a residency every Sunday. Tough Soul is at One World Brewing West in the evening tomorrow. And at Fleetwood's, it's Breezer's opening for Sounding Arrow. Eat a Peach is happening tomorrow at the Orange Peel, and Trouble No More will be opening that one. Bluegrass Brunch Boys are at Jack of the Wood on Sunday, and it's an early one. Then traditional Irish music is happening at Jack of the Wood throughout the afternoon. Jazz Jam Sunday at Ginger's Revenge. Live Scottish music at Archetype. In line dancing at Banks Ave. Blue Ridge Betty is at the Meadow at Highland Brewing on Sunday. White Trash Bash at Eulogy. Opening that one is Abhorra and Priscilla Chambers. And looking at a last offering for Sunday, Edith Hideaway is hosting a second annual Jimmy Buffet tribute. And happening on Monday, Claire Vandeweyer, along with LB Bysted at the Great Eagle Patio. Mashup happening at One World Brewing West on Monday. And finally, the Asheville Jazz Orchestra. It's a Labor Day performance at Highland Brewing in the Meadow. The concert and entertainment calendar airs every day, 12, 3, and 6. Tune in then, or go to ashevillefm.org to see what's going on around town. If you got an event, send it to calendar@ashevillefm.org. Andy hanging out with you on a Saturday. In the background is the great Patty McEwen. This is Trip to Duro. And we're going to get into something from Squid in this next set, and a little bit of rockin' stuff too. You're listening to Asheville FM, and this is Brown Mountain Lights. Stick around.

music from Nico Case, winding up our psychedelic-y lunch for you here at Asheville FM's Brown Mountain Lights. We have been listening to a couple different things in that set, some fun stuff that one of my favorite albums of all time is the Super Session, Mike Bloomfield, Al Kooper, Stephen Stills. Probably shows up on other people's lists too. A cool, very latent psychedelic metal one from Stonewall's first album, 73 or so, Atlantis. That stuff's insane. Killing Joke with Requiem, 1980. Squid began that set with Well Met Fingers from their 2025 Cowards record. And that's some very intense music from that band Squid. Their writing is advancing. It's been a lot of fun. I'm going to be out the door, and it's going to be a good day for you to just not do anything. Stick around all day long here. It's a really great and very diverse musical day. Coming up in a minute, it's going to be, I believe we have the Fret Guitar Show, but I don't see it on the schedule, but I haven't seen a change in that. Stick around, great music all day. Slay the Mic happens later in the day. If you're interested in hip-hop and R&B and amazing conversations with some incredible people, check out Slay the Mic. It's one of our most amazing programs that make our Saturday so much fun. I'm going to be out the door, though. Stick around, and I have a pair of tickets in a minute. Stick around for that. That's coming up in just 1 minute. Asheville FM wants to thank our underwriters and our supporters and the volunteers who made our record fair such a success. And it was really a lot of fun. I was there most of the day. Golly, what a huge event. And it's such a great people event. We'll be doing some music out front in a couple of weeks, and it's going to be our fall fun drive. Stick around for that. Program Export is brought to you by Make Noise. The Make Noise Zero Coast synthesizer turns 10 this year on Saturday, September the 12th at 6 p.m. at the Iyer Prana Listening Room. They're presenting a conversation with Make Noise founders Kelly Kelbel and Tony Rolando, with music performed on the Zero Coast by the Make Noise crew. RSVP information is available through the Iyer Prana Listening Room website. Gonna leave you in the Steep Climb with a good one from Miles Davis. And this is one that has kind of a theme, and that theme is silence. Like in the early 50s,

fight it. And he, after he came out of this, he was clean and he went to New York and he realized he was playing less. Like fewer notes, longer periods of silence. So we're going to hear a good one, recorded live, Autumn Leaves, inappropriate. We're almost at autumn. Summer seems to be persistent today. But we're going to hear Autumn Leaves. It's going to be good. And those tickets, if you're interested in going to see a show, it is as simple as dialing the phone 828-259-3936. Cool Band and Berlin, along with Phantom X and Snake's Whale, are at Eulogy. That's Monday, September the 21st. That's pretty epic. 828-259-3936, and I'll set you up. Y'all be good. Be good to yourselves. Be good to others. And I will see you next week.

0: 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All right. Well, thanks for tuning in today to the Infinite Fretboard. I'm Jeff, and thanks to Andy for another great episode of Brown Mountain Lights. We got all kinds of great music all day for you here on Saturday. And the Infinite Fretboard is going to be focused on guitar music. But it's not just guitar music, because the fretboard, being as infinite as it is, isn't limited to just the guitar. So today we're going to kind of go a little extra mile on that respect. And we're going to start every set off with some other kind of fretboard besides the guitar. So that should be kind of fun. We'll kind of cover those as we go. Want to also say that programming support is provided by the Asheville Group Psychotherapy Society, whose mission is to increase awareness of the benefits of group psychotherapy and help people find a group that meets their needs. The Society offers educational events throughout the year. More information, a directory of local groups, and the AGPS podcast are available at ashevillegroups.org. All right, well, I think we're going to get right into some music because we got a lot today. We're going to start off with something most people were probably not familiar with. The instrument's called the charango, and this is an Andean instrument similar to a guitar, and it's kind of indigenous to Bolivia, Peru, Ecuador, and Chile. This first tune is by Alejandro Camara, and the tune is called Rocio. So check it out, and then we'll get into some guitar music after that.
1: Primerita.

Thanks for tuning in to the Infinite Fretboard today. That is our first set, and we started off that set with Alejandro Camara doing a tune called Rocio, played on the charango, which is an Andean guitar-like instrument with a fretboard, of course. After that, we heard Les Dudek doing a tune called Take the Time. Les was a sessions player in the 70s, did stuff with the Allman Brothers. He played on Ramblin' Man and Jessica and a bunch more, played with a lot of other big-name bands in those days. I had forgotten all about him, but my friend Doug sent me a link and reminded me, and I downloaded some stuff, so we'll be hearing some more of Les. So he plays some all different styles, so we'll hear some more of that in the coming weeks and months. After Les Dudek, we heard new one from the Rolling Stones, from their Foreign Tongues album just out this year. That song was called Beautiful Delilah. And let's see. Yes, after the Rolling Stones was the Rick Ray Band. That's some more new music from his album called Smoke Apnea. The tune was called Orange Sunshine Concerto. And Orange Sunshine has a certain connotation for a certain time period. If you know, you know. All right, well, I'm not going to blabber too much in this break. We're going to get right back into some music. As I said before, we're going to start each set today with an instrument, a different kind of fretboard from a guitar that features some of the other infinity of the fretboard, the infinite fretboard. So the next tune we're going to play is on an instrument called a bouzouki, which is famously played by Greek bands. Back many years ago, I actually played bass in a Greek band, and there was a lot of bouzouki going on back then. It's kind of a cool instrument. It's a little bit like a mandolin, but it's got a big, round, kind of gourd-shaped body, which gives it a different kind of resonance. This tune is called, by the way, I'm going to be pronouncing a lot of stuff wrong today. I'm not good at Greek pronunciation, but the closest I can guess is Takavourakia. And that translates to the baby crabs. And this is from an album I found called The Best of Bouzouki. So let's check it out.

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I'm Jeff, and you just heard The Mommy Heads. Fairly new music. That was from last year, from the album called No Quietus. That tune was called I'm Your Apocalypse. Before The Mommy Heads, we heard Alvarius B doing Unfinished Business from the Malarial Dream album. That's a new album from 2026. Before that, we heard the Sugar Cubes doing Cold Sweat from Life's Too Good. That was from back in 1988. And we started off the set with Ta Kavurakia, The Baby Crabs on the Bouzouki. Want to let you know that programming support is provided by Static Age Records, located at 110 North Lexington Avenue, downtown Asheville. Static Age buys and sells records and cassettes, hosts live music, and serves beer, wine, and sake. It's open 7 days a week from noon to 7 p.m. More information is at staticage.nc@gmail.com. All right, well, I want to remind everyone that a couple of things. We do have some cool apps that you can go deep into the show and the archives and all that kind of stuff. You can, whether you're on the app or on the website, you can see what's playing, you can see what just played, you can go back and look at set lists from previous shows, you can find new shows. Well worth the effort to download those. Let's see. I want to also remind everyone that the Infinite Fretboard has a Facebook page. It's called the Infinite Fretboard. You can message us there, message me there, or you can also send email to infinite.frets@gmail.com if you have a comment, suggestion, or request, or anything like that. Be happy to hear from you. I'm looking out the window over here in West Asheville, and I'm looking north or east here, but it's looking pretty gloomy, like things are about to get wet again. Sure was nice to have a few days of mostly rain-free conditions. But looks like we're going to get another good watering. Well, we've got about 18 more minutes or so in this hour, so let's do another set of music. As I mentioned before, every set today is starting off with an instrument, a fretted instrument besides the guitar. So on this Infinite Fretboard, we're going to hear Anoushka Shankar. She happens to be Ravi Shankar's daughter and also the half-sister of Nora Jones, a very musical and successful family, and she's going to be playing the sitar. She was a student of her father. It took her many years of disciplined practice and study, and there's some really cool videos on YouTube of her performing with her father. Very, very moving. This one is called Naked, and the album's called Rise, and that was from 2005. So I hope you enjoy it.

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I'm Jeff, and this is the Infinite Fretboard. Thanks so much for tuning in today. The fretboard is especially infinite today because we've been adding several other fretboard type instruments today. And on that set, we started it off with some sitar from Anoushka Shankar from the Rise album. That song was called Naked. After her was Bill Frisell, Dave Holland, and Elvin Jones. The tune was called Blues Dream, and that was from Bill Frisell's album called With Dave Holland and Elvin Jones from 2001. After Bill, we heard The Police. Andy Summers on guitar there. When the world is running down, you make the best of what's still around. From the Zenyatta Mandata album. It goes back to 1980. And we ended up that set with the Allman Brothers doing Heart of Stone from Hitting the Note. 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Well, it's time for another set. And another instrument. We're going to, in fact, get a little more on a psychedelic bend for this next set. So this set goes out to former Asheville FM DJ Joey Books. If you're listening, Joey, you might like this set. But we're going to start off, before we get real psychedelic, we're going to start off with some psychedelic inspired ukulele music by the famous Jake Shimabukuro. And he's doing a solo instrumental version of While My Guitar Gently Weeps. And that's from 2006 from his Gently Weeps album.

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Thanks for tuning in. Been seeing some dark clouds out there, but so far so good at the station. People are out walking around in their t-shirts and shorts and staying dry so far. Crossing our fingers. Well, that set was psychedelia inspired. And the last thing we heard was Brian Eno doing No One Receiving from Before and After Science. Before that was one that I was not familiar with until I ran across it this week. It was Pink Floyd, an old Pink Floyd from 1969. The cut was called Dramatic Theme, and it was part of a soundtrack from a film called More. I have never seen the film, but this has me a little bit intrigued. And this was the first album that Pink Floyd did with absolutely no interaction with Syd Barrett. So it was a complete new direction for them, because Syd had carried most of the weight of being kind of the front man and the songwriter. And this was the direction they started in. And, you know, it was the beginning of a long trajectory that wound them up in a very successful place. Before that one, we heard Andy Summers and Robert Fripp. Of course, Andy Summers from The Police and Robert Fripp from King Crimson, doing an instrumental called Painting and Dance from I Advance Masked. And before that was The Pretty Things doing Talk About the Good Times from their 1968 album SF Sorrow. We started off that set with some ukulele. Jake Shimabukuro doing While My Guitar Gently Weeps on the ukulele. He's a virtuoso on that instrument. It's a very easy instrument to play, but not easy to play it the way he does. Well, it is about 3:24 right now. So we've still got about 35 minutes worth of Infinite Frets to hear. So without further ado, let's get right back into some more music. We're going to start this next set again with a non-guitar fretboard. This instrument here is called a cittern, and this is an Irish instrument, a little bit like a mandolin, but not quite. And there's various versions of it. It goes way back in time. But this one is played by a man named Pat Kilbride. The tune is called Cittern Jig, and the album's called Undocumented Dancing. It's a little short little tune.

going down that lonesome road, far to carry me home. Going down that lonesome road, far to carry me home. Going down that lonesome road, far to carry me home. Going down that lonesome road, far to carry me home.

Thanks for tuning into the Infinite Fretboard on Asheville FM 103.3. Listening to some great guitar music and a few other fretted instruments today. That last tune we heard was the Michael Landau Group. The tune was called Woolly Mammoth, and that's from his Organic Instrumentals album. Before that was The Grapes doing Half Past Ten, From Water to Wine. And previous to The Grapes was Going Down by Steve Hunter from the Swept Away album. Steve has such an amazing palette of things that he does. He's played with so many people on so many records, no one knows who he is. And we started off that set with Pat Kilbride doing the cittern jig, playing the cittern from the album called Undocumented Dancing. Well, we have time for one more set. It is 2:41 on this overcast Saturday here in Asheville. 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While we're on that subject, just want to remind everybody that our annual fall fun drive is going to start on September 25th. We're going to have a setup out in front of the station here on in West Asheville on Haywood Road. And there'll be a tent. There'll be some merch. There will be volunteers and DJs hanging around. There'll be some live music being performed in the parking lot. And come down. Check out the station. We're doing tours. You can meet the volunteers and the DJs. We'll be out here hanging around. We have a good time on the fun drive. A lot of socializing, getting to see people we don't always see, getting to know new people. So come on down. That starts on the 25th and runs for a few days. Also want to let you know about another show called Spiral Scratch. That's on Wednesdays at 2 p.m. It's an eclectic mix of cool music for cool people. All right, well, we've got about 17 more minutes, so let's see how much more music we can squeeze in. We're going to start one more non-guitar instrument to start this last track. And this is a seldom heard mandolin and guitar instrumental mix from the Led Zeppelin IV recordings. And this one is The Battle of Evermore, in a real stripped-down version. And it's mandolin and guitar.

Well, my time is almost up. Thank you so much for tuning in, everyone, to the Infinite Fretboard. It's been a pleasure being with you. Hope you all have a wonderful week. I will see you again next Saturday from 1 to 3. Be sure to stay tuned for my so-called radio show coming up at 3. I'm going to leave you with this. Well, let's see. What we just heard, I guess we'll talk about that. That was Matareko doing Old Creed, that last tune, and we started off the set with an instrumental stripped-down version of Battle Forevermore from Led Zeppelin 4 Super Deluxe Edition. In the background, you're hearing Jimmy McIntosh, New Orleans guitarist, doing Third Stone from the Sun from his album Orleans to London. So that's going to be a jammed-out version. I'll leave that with you. That'll take you to 3 o'clock. Have a wonderful week.

In conventional recording, you hear a combined sound from a single speaker. But now, with a wonderful new miracle of stereo, two sounds originate simultaneously from a single groove, and each sound is fed to a separate speaker. Now, just listen.

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What is up, kids? 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It's a slick little feature. You may not have figured out, this is not DJ Aaron, this is John Wayne sitting in today, bringing you another episode of Freaks and Geeks. I think episode 15 or 16, if that's your jam. If not, well, you're stuck with me, so, you know, hang in there. But before we can move into any of that fun of the day, it's time for your absolute favorite part of the day. That's right, it is the concert and entertainment calendar. Give me a moment to get my act together. BRB. 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Today, the Log Noggins at the Grey Eagle Patio Stage, DJ Giddy Up, Saturday Night Hoedown at the Grey Eagle Music Hall, Tanned at the One Stop, Earth Cry Live, Elf Machine, DJ Topaz, Boomtown at Asheville Music Hall, Kendall's 50th Birthday Party and Music Fest at One World Brewing West early, Saturday Sessions DJ Dance Party at One World Brewing West late, Nate Carter at One World Brewing Downtown, Starseer Just Fine, Riles Monroe at the Fleetwoods, Doomscroll, Hans Gruber, and the Diehards at Static Age, Acid Bath with Neurosis, Melvin's Kalicia at Hellbender, that's wild, Acid Bath After Party with Mesa and Whalen Storms at the Eulogy, Jeff Sipe and Friends at Boomtown, Super Jam at the Orange Peel, Nobody's Darling String Band at Jack of the Wood this afternoon, Jordan Moe at the Rodeo at the Jack of the Wood, DJ lineup at Banks Ave, All Crawdads Go to Heaven at the Wheelhouse, that's pretty funny, The Get Right Band at The Meadow at Highland Brewery, Old Chevrolet Set at Edda's Hideaway, tomorrow, September 6th, Yuka Takamosa at the Grey Eagle Music Hall, Future Aaron at Grey Eagle Patio, the J. Lloyd Boomtown Mashup Reprise and Finale at the Asheville Music Hall, Pink Mercury at the One Stop, Sons of Stars at One World Brewing West, Tough Soul at One World Brewing West Evening Show, Sound Arrow and the Breeders at Fleetwoods, Eat a Peach and Trouble No Mo at the Orange Peel. One moment, let's transfer this to our next sounds.

0: Where's my seagulls? There we are. That's better. All right. Where were we at? Bluegrass Brunch Boys at Jack of the Wood early afternoon. Traditional Irish music session at Jack of the Wood late afternoon / evening. Jazz Jam Sundays at Jonah's Revenge Riverside Tasting Room. Live Scottish music at Archetype Brewing. Butts and Boots Line Dancing at Banks Ave. Blue Ridge Betty at The Meadow at Highland Brewery. 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Second annual Jimmy Buffett tribute at Edda's Hideaway. You can be a cheeseburger in paradise. On Monday the 7th, what do we got? We got Claire Van Diver with LB Bistad at the Great Eagle Patio Stage. Can you tell I had coffee? Mashup Mondays at One World Brewing West Asheville Jazz Orchestra. Labor Day performance at The Meadow at Highland Brewing. The Concert Entertainment Calendar airs every day at 12, 3, and 6 p.m. Tune in then or visit ashevillefm.org to keep up to date on what's going on around town. 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Think what else we got going on coming up. I know Lucero and Ryan Davis Band are playing a thing at Forester Camp sometime in the next month. I saw Friendships playing here coming up in the next couple of months. I'm pretty excited about that. Southern Culture and the Skids is playing December 4th, I believe. Pretty stoked about that at the Grey Eagle. They're North American, North Carolinian legends, if you will. But let's move on into this moment's programming before I digress further. All right, what are we doing here? So we're going to start off today with my usual cliche of Boston-based bands. This would be an acquaintance of mine through a friend's booking group. Recently passed away over the past summer. This guy, Ben Tan, was rather young, but he was the front man of this absolute mess of a band called Johnny and the Food Masters, named after a local grocery store chain that hasn't existed in quite a while. They were kind of just did really awful covers of 50s and 60s tracks, like to the point that they irritated crowds. It was really funny. They were really bad. Like, I love these people and loved seeing them, but, like, sometimes you would definitely just go outside for a cigarette because it was so off tuning out of key. So we're going to start off with one of their covers and roll through a few other Boston bands. So this is a little rest in peace to kids like you and me, and rest in peace, Ben Tan. Here's Johnny and the Food Masters with their cover of Sloopy right here on the Asheville FM. Keep it here, kids. That'll be a fun set.
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Well, welcome back. That was fun, huh? There's some production quality there. Working backwards through that awesome set of all covers you just heard. Boston Legends' Tunnel of Love with their track Born to be Wild off the Rock and Roll and Bitches LP, CD originally only. The Conks covering King Kong. Don't know who did the original. I think it's a Lieber Stoller's track. Early 2000s CD only band out of Somerville. Part of that was Triple Thick covering Jesus and Tequila. Another Somerville based band, Triple Thick, self-released CD. And kicking off that set in honor of the passing of Ben Tan, a local Boston area musician who fronted the band, was Johnny and the Foodmasters with one of their covers of Sloopy off the Isle 2 CD they used to sell at their shows. Band is famous for being banned from venues that no one managed to get banned from, not even by being obnoxious, just by being so bad that people got mad about it. But that is neither here nor there. 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Rolling to our next set. I'm tone it back a little bit, be some slower ones, but it's more cover. Yeah, it's actually two covers again. Apparently we're doing a lot of covers today. Here's the Laughing Hyenas covering John Lee Hooker's Serve Me Right to Suffer right here on the Asheville FM. Hang in there, kids. Hope you enjoyed that last set, Roy.

0: Thanks a lot.
1: What? 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

You know, my old man was a bread stasher all his life. He never got fat. Wound up with a used car, a 17-inch screen, and arthritis. Tomorrow is a drag, man. Tomorrow is a king-size bust. They cry, put down pot, don't think a lot, and for what time, how much, and what to do with it. Sleep, man, and you may wake up digging the whole human race, giving itself 3 days to get on out. Tomorrow is a drag, man. Tomorrow is a flake. I had a canary who couldn't sing. I had a cat who let me share my pad with her. I bought a dog that killed the cat that ate the canary. What is truth? I have an uncle with an Ivy League heart. He has a button-down brain, wind up, a belt in the mouth, and a button-down

We caught blood on this earth, and now there's a race up in space. We can cough blood on the moon soon. Tomorrow is Dragsville, Cass. Tomorrow is that king-size mother drag. Fast short swing with a gassy chick turned on to a thousand joys. Smile on what happened or check out what's gonna happen and you'll miss what's happening. Close your eyes, turn them on inside and dig the vacuum, cause tomorrow, drag.

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0: All right. Welcome back. 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
1: Welcome back to that two-song set. You just heard the Gibson Brothers
0: doing their cover of Mississippi Bullweevil Blues, originally by Charlie Patton, mixed in with the poem from Teenage Confidential. Oh, he built a raft reissue on Columbus Discount. Columbus Discount Records a few years back. Part of that, Laughing Hyenas, covering John Lee Hooker's Serve Me Right to Suffer. Off cover, Stolen Tapes 92-94, self-released, double 7-inch they put out a wee long time ago. I think those tracks got tucked onto the Third Man reissues of the Laughing Hyenas albums, which used to be pretty pricey. I regret selling those. I cashed out during the COVIDs, but womp, womp. Just tuning in, I forgot you're listening to Freaks and Geeks on Nashville FM. DJ Aaron is away, so I, John Wayne, am sitting in for today. Been a decidedly garagey start today, and we're kind of keeping it that way until the end of the show, and we'll get a little bit bluesy, and then a little sad whiny, and then a little indie rock-esque, if you will. But before we move into the next set, I need to remind you that programming support is provided by West Village Market and Deli, located at 771 Haywood Road in West Asheville. 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Let's bring in the next set. We're going to start this off with the classic. Here's some Dead Moon right here on Asheville FM. Keep it here, kids.

My old man was a bread stasher all his life. He never got fat. He wound up with a used car, a 17-inch screen, and arthritis. Tamari is a drag, man. Tamari is a king-sized bust. They cry, put down pot, don't think a lot. For what? Time, how much, and what to do with it? Sleep, man, and you might wake up digging the whole human race, giving itself 3 days to get out. Tamara is a drag, Pops. The future is a flake. I had a canary who couldn't sing. I had a cat that let me share my pad with her. I bought a dog that killed the cat that ate the canary. What is truth? I had an uncle with an Ivy League heart. He had life with a belt in the back. He had a button-down brain, wind up, a belt in the mouth, and a button-down lip. We cough blood on this earth. Now there's a race for space. We can cough blood on the moon soon. Tamara is Dragsville, cats. Tamara is a king-size drag. Fast shorts, swing with a gassy chick, turn on to 1,000 joys, smile on what happened or check what's going to happen, you'll miss what's happening. Turn your eyes inside and dig the vacuum. Tamara Drag.

All right, welcome back. Welcome to that set. You just heard The Condo F's covering Goodbye the Jane off the F Book LP on Matador Records 2009. Condo F's being Yellow Tango having some fun. Prior to that, Country Teasers of Black Cloud wandering off the pastoral, not rustic world of their greatest hits on Crypt Records. And kicking off that set was Dead Moon with Dead Moon Night. It's a version off the Going South live LP that came out a couple years back on Mississippi Records. Just tuned in and forgot, you're listening to Freaks and Geeks on Asheville FM. DJ Aaron's away, so I, John Wayne, am sitting in with you today, bringing you here through this here party. Got about an hour and 10 minutes left before Slay the Mike is up next. I hope you are enjoying things so far. Next set should be a fun one. We have two more sets of decidedly punk stuff, and then we're going to get a bit more and do some blues, and then get a bit indie for the last half of the next hour. So hang in there. Hope you're enjoying it so far. I'm having a blast. These are all songs that I find really fun and enjoy. It's kind of just been a bit of a hit parade for me today. So let's roll into our next set. Here's a local friend of mine. This is a demo tape. Old demo tape. Very old band. Jesse Smith's old punk band, The Toll. I don't know what the track is. We're going to call it track two because it's off the demo cassette that I have a rip of. So here's track two by The Toll right here on Asheville FM. The tambourine overdubbing this track is amazing.

0: All right. Welcome back.
1: We're going backwards through that set you just heard. Hadesburg, Mississippi Punks, Duty and the Jerks with the track Scorpion off Music to Go Nuts. Thrilling Living Records. They played an incredible show at the Static Age a couple years back. Thanks to Devin for bringing me to go to that show. Part of that was Casual Burn with Cheap Date off Talk Bad, self-released set. Know the Punks, saw them twice up in Boston. Hope they're still playing. They were great live both times. Part of that, 1978 Jackson, Mississippi Punk, Ed Nasty and the Dopeheads with I'm Gonna Be Everything, 7-inch. Got reissued on Last Laugh Records. Incredibly great recording quality there, as you can tell. Kicking off that set was the Carolina Toll, track 2. Greensboro punk band, late 90s, early 2000s, off their demo tape. Don't know the track title because there's the demo tape, it just says the band's name on it. You're just tuning in and forgot, you're listening to Freaks and Geeks on Nashville FM. DJ Aaron's away, so I, John Wayne, am sitting in. It's also the top of the hour, 4:01 p.m., which means I need to remind you that you are listening to Asheville FM, WSFMLP 103.3, Asheville, North Carolina. Hope you're enjoying the show so far. Aaron will be back on next week, I believe. You got an hour, 59 minutes, 58 minutes and 30 seconds until Slay the Mike is up next. Been decidedly punk for the first hour of the show. We're going to do another set of punk stuff before we diverge from that slightly. But before we move into that, let's take care of a little station business. Did you tune in late and miss part of one of our great programs like this one? Don't fret. 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And if you didn't know, Fun Drive's coming up in a few weeks, so we'll be begging you for money for that. Hope you enjoyed the record fair if you made it out a few weeks ago. I scored a few nice things of that off the pop on with next time I'm on air. Got a really great original copy of the second Jesse Mayhemful record, which I'm pretty excited about. So we'll find an excuse at some point to do a oddball blues thing. But we'll get there eventually. That said, we're going to roll through some newer punk. I guess this is an accidental all-newer queer punk set. But here's Boston band KO Queen with Rather Be Dead right here on the Asheville FM. Keep it here, kids.

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1: Welcome back to that set. You just heard Daisy and the Scouts with Sweet 16 off the Maggot LP. It was a CD, CD digital release years back. Got an LP released a couple of years ago because it apparently got hyped in a TikTok video or something. I don't really understand. They're a Boston area band that I never saw, but they were around. Prior to that was Slop Tart, recent band out of Philly. Talk about it. Off the album Full of Juice on Cool Jelly Records and kicking off the set was KO Queen with Rather Be Dead off the newly released Girls, Girls, Girls digital album. Came out July this year. Another Boston band. Hope you enjoyed that set so far and the show so far. Tune in, I forgot you're listening to Freaks and Geeks on Asheville FM. DJ Aaron's away, so I, John Wayne, have been sitting in all day doing my own thing. Been decidedly punk for the first hour and 15. We're going to get a little bit softer after this. 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It changes periodically, twice a year that is. And we have all sorts of programming. If you don't want to listen to people scream like on here, there's shows that do all sorts of stuff. You never know exactly what you might find. Some great shows, including Date Night on Friday nights, which I'm quite a fan of. Roy R. With, wow, Rebellious Jukebox on Sunday nights. If you want to try something different, Orchestral Maneuvers, hosted by the one and the only Don Howland. Saddest Man in Asheville. You can hear some great classical music, something different. But I digress. Let's do a little bit of blues in this next set. Here's, these are more off the beaten path stuff. Here's, Geshe Wiley with Last Kind Word Blues right here on the Asheville FM. Keep it here, kids.

right, welcome back. Welcome back to the city. It is Sir John Lee Hooker with the House Rent Blues off No Friend Around. Part of that, Robert Pettway with Catfish Blues off of a collection of Robert Pettway tracks. Saw my favorite blues song there. Part of that was T Model Ford with To the Left, To the Right. Hope You Better Keep Still, Fat Possum release from the 90s. And kicking off that set was Getchy Wiley with Last Kind Word Blues on a few different recording variations. That's the version off of a French reissue from a few years back. Standing, I forgot you're listening to Freaks and Geeks on Asheville FM. DJ Aaron's away, so I generally have been sitting all day hanging out with you about 30 minutes before Slay the Mic is up next. Got two more sets here, gonna be a bit mellower, and we'll go from there. Immigration crackdowns can create fear across our community, especially with masked agents, but we can stand together. You can document what happens if you see a detention or other action happening by getting on your phone and filming it. You can also ask agents to see signed judicial warrant, which they need but often do not have to enter a home or business. You can learn more about your rights from the ACLU and Immigrant Legal Resource Center, and you can share printable Know Your Rights cards with friends and neighbors. Businesses can also show solidarity with signs in their windows and have educated point people to direct agents to it as best practice. With information awareness and care, you can help make our community safer. All right, next set. I only recently learned about this cover. It's going to get very 90s for this next set, but yeah, I think it's a good one. Here's Cowboy Junkies covering Graham Parsons' So Las Vegas right here on the Asheville FM. Keep it here, kids. Maybe chill for the rest of the show today until Slay the Mic comes up next.

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0: You guys heard Smoke, Clean White Bed off Another Reason to Fast CD. What year was that? 95. I remember a friend of mine finding that CD about 10 years, more than that, 15, maybe 20 years ago. I'm being stoked to pay $20 for it. It was hard to find. It's still hard to find. Smoke being Benjamin Smoke's band, mostly known, more well-known for Opal Fox Quartet. That song is an Opal Fox Quartet version, but I like the Smoke version better, personally speaking. Part of that Opal with Rocket Machine, Happy Nightmare Baby, 87, 88 on SSD Records. An incredible record that wildly has not been reissued due to copyright blockings and David Roback-related stuff. But it's such a great record. I was obsessed with that record for years. Part of that, and kicking off that set, was the Cowboy Junkies with Oh Las Vegas, Ooh Las Vegas. Off the Return of the Grievous Angel, a tribute to Graham Parsons. Obviously, making it a Graham Parsons cover. Student, I forgot you've been listening to the Freaks and Geeks on Asheville FM. We got about 12 minutes before Slay the Mic is up next. I hope you have enjoyed the show so far today. I'll be back again later in the month. Aaron should be back next week, I believe. I don't got much else to say, so let's get a little bit new here and play a track by The Kills I really like. And then one or two more to take us up to the top of the hour. I'll catch you later, kids. Have a good one.

All right, welcome back. I wasn't planning on coming back, but I timed poorly, so here we are. You just heard Paul Carey with Green Monster off Ghost of a Man. Came out about a couple years ago now. I forget exactly when it came out. Paul Carey was a frontman of the Horrors, not the British one, but the 90s garage punk band from Cedar Rapids, Iowa, that I'm a big fan of. And part of that was The Kills with Wait off the Black Rooster EP. I love that record. How that about the background of how it came out. It's such a great, yeah. That band didn't, they didn't always stick with the way that I enjoyed about them, but early on that band was absolutely phenomenal live. Super creepy. I got nothing else. You got about a minute and 40 seconds before Slay the Mic is up next. So to burn some time, I think we're going to do... what are we going to do? We'll fade out with another Johnny and the Food Masters track. Or I can just wait. You know what? Let's take the ocean sound. Let's give you a break from all the noise for the day. So we'll sit here and awkwardly chat for another few seconds, and then 1 minute, Slay the Mic will be up next. All right, I'll catch you later, kids.

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Bitch, I ain't talking about this. 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

Y'all goofy look so dumb every time y'all celebrate fake news. Using my name for likes and views. 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

0: Yeah. What it do, what it do, what it do, what it do.
1: My goodness.
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1: And who are you?
0: It's your boy Ann Dollar. I got my boy Spiggity.
1: It's me, Jessica.
0: AKA Jessica, janitor with the keys.
1: Yeah, and today we got the Avengers in the building.
0: The Avengers are actually here today.
1: My goodness, they decided to take a break from their very busy lives
0: and grace us
1: with their presence.
0: I know, man.
1: I'm not sure their intentions yet, honestly. They're being a little sus in here today, but I'll let it slide for now.
0: Yeah.
2: Enjoying my cold brush.
1: Oh, first off, you're going to come in here, right? You're going to introduce yourself properly.
2: Man, what it do, what it do? It's your boy D-Lo on the daily, man.
1: D-Lo on the daily.
0: Yeah, and who else we got D-Lo in here?
1: Who we got in here?
3: Elizabeth Lachey.
1: Ms. Lachey.
0: Lachey.
3: And then Lucky should be in the building in a little bit.
0: Oh, okay. We got Lucky pulling up.
3: The OG crew. The OG.
0: Okay, that's what's up. That's what's up.
2: So you better pull up on us.
0: So we got the OG, the veteran about to pull
2: about
0: up.
2: To get crazy.
0: But yeah, so you know, since Miss Lachey was not here last weekend.
1: It was peaceful, wasn't it?
0: Tell us about what happened?
1: Uh-huh.
0: What y'all had going on?
1: Yeah, we was excluded.
0: Oh yeah, we sitting here on the radio.
1: Y'all on the block right now.
0: Yeah,
1: so on the block.
3: Didn't we have this conversation?
1: Nobody had a conversation.
2: We showed.
1: We was in the parking lot. You know what the last thing the guy said was?
3: No.
1: Hey, I'm trying to go do this little thing in Charlotte. She said, do you have any connections? And he said,
3: no.
1: Do you have any connections? She said, well, yeah. And he's like, why are you asking me if I have connections? End of conversation. Last thing I ever heard about it. Last bit of info. That was the last thing the guy said before I closed the car door. Next thing I know,
0: boom,
1: we up in the booth. You know what I'm saying? Special VIP passes and whatnots and things.
3: We did actually say, because I said I was going to be in Charlotte, and we talked about this.
1: You have memory problems. Exactly. Yeah, but she's having memory problems.
3: On a Tuesday meeting?
2: This past Tuesday?
3: No, Tuesday before.
2: See, you can't go back too far. Hey, he can't go back too far.
0: But anyway,
1: it's in the pudding right now.
0: It's a beautiful Saturday.
1: It is a lovely Saturday.
0: Very
1: the sun
0: beautiful
1: is shining.
0: Saturday.
1: Summer is still gracing us with its presence.
0: Yeah, Haywood Road.
1: Haywood Road is Haywood Roading right now.
0: It is jumping,
1: completely
0: like a
1: and
0: bad
1: utterly.
0: Chick.
1: Yep, I almost hit three girls as I was pulling in the parking spot. People are making illegal U-turns. You know, just the
0: usual. Yeah, Haywood Road. Yeah.
1: The usual thing.
0: Yeah, you could tell they Asheville-ians.
2: Oh yeah, we can't drive.
0: You know what I'm saying?
2: Folks cannot drive down here.
1: Mm-hmm.
0: They can't. So, what's been going on with everybody? Everybody good?
1: No.
2: I'm blessed and highly favored. I'm feeling great today.
0: That's what's up.
2: Sky's blue, sun shining. I'm with the team, man.
1: Indeed it is.
0: That's what's up.
1: I'll tell you what you can't do, park.
2: What are you talking about?
1: You was a foot and a half over the white line in the parking lot right now.
2: Well, no, I'm not.
1: Okay.
2: Over the white line?
1: Over the white line.
2: So I'm not in between the white lines right now.
1: You basically parked in Albuquerque. I'm not even going to lie to you.
2: That's a lot.
0: Oh, wow.
1: At least. Chattanooga.
2: I'm currently.
1: Anyways.
0: Oh, wow. So, yeah.
1: Back to what we were discussing before we were rudely interrupted by Ms. Garland. Sorry. What was the rest of the team doing while we were holding it down up here last Saturday?
2: Well, we was holding it down in a big 704, man.
0: That's what's up.
2: We was at the Keep Pounding Classic, you know, hosted by the Carolina Panthers, man. And we got to watch the number one high school team in the state of North Carolina, the Huff Huskies, go up against Cardinal Gibbons. One of the top five teams in North Carolina, and they put a beating on them boys. Huff Huskies, man, they number one for a reason, 35-10. But before that, we also got to watch the number one team in South Carolina, Northwestern, go up against a top 25 team in South Carolina, Indian Trail, and they put a whooping on them boys, 54-7. I'm talking about there's a reason the boys is ranked number one in the state of South Carolina right now.
1: That Asheville Middle School.
0: Yeah.
1: We watching the
0: and speaking of that, since we got Mr. D-Lo on the daily.
1: Dirty.
0: I feel like
1: D-Lo.
0: It's about that time where we get into our own MAC conference.
2: MAC conference.
0: Sports.
2: Let me get the notes out.
1: Yeah, I need the reports. Hope you're ready.
3: No, I wasn't. We were going to record it.
2: Oh, yeah, yeah. Oh, yeah, we was going to record it.
0: So, hey, well, we'll get back to it. So, with that being said, my kids are in soccer. How about that?
2: How's that going for you?
0: I mean, it's going, you know. The games ain't started yet. It's hot out on the streets. Mm.
2: Now, are you seeing like any progress?
0: Yeah. Okay. I'm definitely. I mean, A Boogie, she got to get back right, but
2: She had a little break or something.
0: She got to get back right, but three, he like a little Tasmanian devil.
2: How is it seeing your kids play sports and just try new things?
0: It's fun.
2: Yeah, because I'm watching my nephew play baseball, and I'm over here investing early just in case that boy make it to the league.
0: It's fun because I'm out there. I'm one of them parents that I'm the loudest one. You feel me? But I'm cheering for mine and everybody else. Mm-hmm. Nah, you know what I'm saying? Like I'm the loudest, and I do that on purpose though, because it's like them kids need to know. Hey, it's okay. Keep going. Have fun. Yeah. Like they need to hear that stuff. Some parents take it a little too serious, and it's like, bro, they only six.
1: I definitely got yelled at a lot.
0: You know what I'm saying? Like, they only six. They trying to learn. When they get into high school, yell at them.
2: But I feel like it shouldn't go based off, age more so than skill level. Feel me? Because there's a lot of parents that be yelling, but it's like, yo, kid out there running like he got two left ankles anyway. Mm-hmm. Yeah. So why are you?
0: And he playing in the dirt.
2: Yeah, this is like chill on him a little bit.
0: Yeah.
2: Even in high school, though, it's like, if my son ain't the best and he just out there trying, that's all I could ask for.
0: We just realize that this ain't your thing. Let's find what it is.
2: Exactly.
0: You feel me?
2: Exactly.
0: I know how that is. That's how my little brother was. Hey, sports wasn't his thing, but we found out what it was. He used to run with the helmet. Helmet be way back here, his head up like that. Like, why is you looking at the sky? Somebody about to take your head off, little dog. But it's been great.
1: How's your Saturday going, Aunt Dollar?
0: Man, my Saturday, I can't complain. Mm-hmm. Woke up, got something to eat,
1: and did.
0: Chilled with the kids.
1: And did.
0: Now we here at the lovely show on a Saturday.
2: Sounds like a great Saturday to me.
1: The lovely 103.3 Asheville FM, Slay the Mic. Tune in with the Avengers, a.k.a. the Justice
2: League. Wait. Since we keep mentioning that, who's which superhero?
1: Ooh, that is
0: Black
1: a phenomenal question. Right. Why you get to be Black
0: Panther? Y'all should ask.
1: This is actually a very valid question.
2: You feel me? I had to. Hey, what Avenger
0: I'm Black Panther.
2: You?
1: No, let's do Miss Lachey first.
0: Yeah, what Avenger would you be?
1: Avenger.
0: Which Avenger would you be? The Black Widow?
1: The Scarlet Witch, for sure. No, I'm playing.
0: That's messed up.
2: I got to make sure I don't mix up DC and them. Man.
0: Yeah, Marvel. See, how can you?
1: Don't
0: Marvel's the best.
2: That's why I'm being real careful right now.
0: Marvel's the best, and I'm Black Panther.
2: If he Black Panther, I think I should go Spider-Man.
0: There we go.
2: I think I should go Spider-Man.
1: You're not Spider-Man.
2: I'm definitely Spider-Man.
0: Yeah.
2: I can be a great Spider-Man.
1: You literally got to be like 5'4".
0: Nah, that's Niles. Niles is Miles Morales. Niles, Spider-Man. Yeah, you Thor.
1: No.
0: Mr. Low. No, you're Thor. Yeah, you're
2: Thor. He's definitely Thor.
0: He got the hair. No, you're Thor. Okay, that one's out. Right. That, yeah. You're Iron Man.
2: Heck no. I don't want to be Iron Man.
1: You can't be Tony Stark. No, you can't. We just throwing stuff out.
2: War Machine.
1: Dang.
0: Who was that?
1: She's saying you knew Captain America.
3: No, oh. Saying,
2: oh, I can't be Captain
3: that?
2: America.
0: You could be America. What was his name? The Eagle.
1: Originally,
0: Hawkman. The one that took over Captain America.
1: That's who's got, that's what I was saying.
2: You talking about Hawkeye?
1: No.
0: Anthony Mackie's.
2: Green Lantern?
0: No, that's
2: DC. You talking about Bucky?
1: No. No.
2: That's who Anthony Mackie played. He played Bucky.
1: No, bro.
2: Not Ant-Man.
0: I mean, ain't no wrong with Ant-Man.
1: You do give me Paul Rudd. You do give me Paul Rudd.
2: Who are you talking about?
0: Hold on. I got to find him.
1: His name is, oh, my gosh.
0: He wasn't
1: the Hawk, though, I don't think.
0: No, he was. It was something like that.
1: But he's new Captain America.
2: Is he the new Captain America?
1: Quote unquote.
0: Yeah.
1: He
2: can control the shield.
0: Yeah. With the Falcon.
1: The Falcon. I knew it was the Falcon.
2: I don't want to be him based off the name.
3: Dang.
1: He's Captain America now.
2: I don't care. First of all, I don't want to be Captain America in any sense.
1: Wow.
0: Why? Okay, let's well, you're the Hulk. How about that?
2: No, you can't, I don't want to be the Hulk. It, yeah,
1: you're not putting any thought into this at all. You don't call just Tony Stark. Yeah, the Hulk.
0: I'm thinking of all
2: Spider-Man. I'm Spider-Man. I can be a great Spider-Man.
1: You're not even close to the friendly neighborhood Spider-Man.
2: The neighborhood loves me.
1: You're not even close.
2: Kids love me.
1: Oh, nobody loves me.
0: How about Wolverine?
2: Wolverine? Nah, I can't.
1: You can't be no Hughie Jackman.
2: Nah.
1: I'm telling you. You really the Falcon. I'm Spider-Man. You just literally
2: Seen that new Spider-Man too.
0: Okay.
1: So fire.
2: It was great.
0: I need to go see it.
1: So fire.
0: I need to go see it. Everybody keep telling me.
2: I ain't gonna lie though, that one scene with him and Zendaya on the top of the building. All
0: right, don't spoil the movie.
2: Oh man.
1: Nah, right. Nah, you late. We way past it.
0: Okay.
2: No,
0: so
2: tracks,
0: with that being said, we're gonna take us a little music break.
2: We're gonna talk about it. We still gonna talk about it.
0: You know what I'm saying? They think they gonna talk about it.
1: But wait till we come back on air. I'm gonna bootleg the movie right now. We're gonna play it.
2: My dad used to do that all the time.
0: Hey, leave us old school folk alone.
2: I don't know what's wrong with y'all.
0: I worked in the mall,
2: man.
0: Where we did that on the regular. Shout out Carolina Ball. Nah, I never forget, man.
2: My pops met a dude outside of Walmart in the parking lot. Had all the new Transformers 3 right when it came out.
0: Yeah, that's how you do it. And with that being said, we'll be back.
1: We'll be back.
4: Turn me up a little bit.

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And I be sliding around with that like a dude. And if it's up, then it's stuck. Start from the deuce, start from the foe. 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

0: Bruce back in loyalty. 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
1: P Street, that's something like the Elite Street. 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Yeah. West Side royalty, West. 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

per. 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
1: Hey, what you say?
0: I'm a motherfucking legend. 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

0: 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We got the one and only D-Lo on the daily from the Personal Playbook Podcast.
1: What it do? How y'all doing today, man?
0: How are we doing?
1: How y'all feeling, man? How y'all feeling, man?
2: I'm feeling good. How you feeling, man?
0: Feeling real good.
1: Man, I can't complain. It would do me no good if I did.
2: I'm telling you. I feel like you got a few things you want to share.
0: My man has been on the move, man. He has been in many locations reporting from the sideline.
2: Come on.
0: And I just want to know, man. I just want to know all the things.
1: What y'all want to know?
2: What's going on in this Matt Connor?
0: I want to know what love is. Oh, no, different topic. That's a different topic.
1: Okay, but before we get into the Matt specifically, man, we got to talk about week 3 of this little Friday night series.
2: Ooh, Friday Night Lights.
0: Oh, yeah. It was a big one last night. You took a little visit.
1: Slow down. Y'all are tapped in to North Carolina football in general. You know, week 3 was a big week for football everywhere. Not just the MAC.
2: Come on.
1: Let's take it on down to Cornelius real
2: quick. Okay, okay.
1: Where the Huff Huskies hosted, mind you, the number 1 team in the state hosted the number 2 team in the state, the Providence Day Chargers.
2: Ooh. So how was that?
1: You may have thought off rip, okay, it's going to be a close game. We got the top 2 teams in the state going at it. Mm. The Huff Huskies once again showed why they're the number 1 team in the state.
0: What
1: dominating
0: the
1: Chargers,
0: boys?
1: 30-3.
0: What are they feeding those boys now?
2: Dominated the number 2 team
1: 30-3.
2: But they're the number 2 team, though.
1: Exactly.
0: Hey, there's too much HGH in the Gatorade.
1: There's levels to this. I mean, you got 6'3", 195. Wide receiver, the number 1 athlete in the class of 2029.
0: Somebody needs to
1: Mason
0: test
1: that
0: boy. Test these
1: Brown.
0: Boys right now.
2: That
0: test
2: is a
0: them.
2: Grown man.
1: Had the pleasure of interviewing him last week at the T-Pound Classic, man. Humble kid, amazing athlete, and he showed why he is the number 1 athlete in the state of North Carolina for his class.
2: That's
1: the
2: boys
1: like that. You got Marshall Commit, 3-star,
2: I believe.
0: Come on. Ethan Roy. Like, we are Marshall?
1: Exactly.
0: We are Marshall.
1: Ethan Roy at QB.
0: What a great movie.
1: Dual threat. Can throw that thing 40, 50 yards if you want him to, but if you need to tote it, he'll tote that thing out the pocket.
2: He gone. Lamar Jackson, Michael Vick,
1: man, I'm talking
2: Frank
1: about
2: Tarkenton.
1: Loaded with talent. But let's keep it pushing, man. Let's stay in the Mecklenburg County area.
2: Okay.
1: Let's take it over to Malik Creek.
2: Malik Creek?
1: Another pretty good program, right? Malik Creek hosted the number 1 team in the state of Georgia, Buford High School, who has the number 1 high school football player in the country, Mr. Jalen Brewster, Texas Tech commit.
2: Oh. How'd that go?
1: Buford put a beating on them boys.
0: Oh,
1: Buford beat them 41-7.
0: I remember when Malik Creek was winning the state championship.
2: How that number one kid in the nation or the country?
1: Unfortunately, the game was sold out. Didn't get to make it to it.
2: Oh,
1: but
2: man.
1: I can only imagine
2: he showed
1: the damage
2: up.
1: The boys inflicted on Malik Creek, man.
2: That's
1: 41-7.
2: I mean, it's been shutouts. That's what it sounds like.
1: It's been some shutouts. But let's take it on down to the mountains, man. We got the Mac.
2: You going
1: to
2: bring it home?
1: Let's bring it all home.
2: It
1: I know that's what the people want to hear. Let's take it over to South Point real
2: Country
1: quick.
2: Road.
1: South Point hosted T.C. Robinson.
2: Come on.
1: Close game, but the Rams fall short 19-16.
2: Ooh.
1: Dropping them to a record of 2-1.
2: Okay.
1: Not bad.
2: Nah.
1: Just one L.
2: Exactly.
1: We still got plenty of football left in the season.
2: One lesson gone.
1: Let's take it on down to J.M. Robinson.
2: Okay.
1: J.M. Robinson hosted your A.C. Reynolds Rockets.
2: Ooh, how did that go?
1: And unfortunately, the Rockets ran out of fuel.
2: Ooh. So that Rocket didn't take
1: 42-0.
2: Oh, God, that Rocket never didn't have
1: and
2: fuel.
1: And if I'm being honest, after I seen Reynolds play Bavard, I wasn't expecting much out of this team. I'm just being completely honest.
2: So,
1: it just wasn't. I mean, mind you, Bavard's best player, 3-star athlete, Tristan Wynn, transferred to TC this year. So you're playing a less talented Bavard team, and you only beat him, 17-3? I think the whole third quarter, nobody scored.
2: Oh, wow.
1: It was on both ends. It just wasn't an enjoyable game. So no disrespect to the Rockets, but like I said, plenty of football left to play.
2: Yeah, we're just getting started.
1: Now let's take it over to the Den.
2: Take it to the Den.
1: One of the games of the week, we have the Asheville High School Cougars hosting Crest High School.
3: Crest, good now, old Crest.
1: Crest High School. If you know anything about Crest, I defended 5A state champions, you know, loaded with talent, yes. FSU commit, couple four stars. Them boys ain't no joke. Mm. Now, we got there with 2 minutes left in the first quarter. First half, the score was 3-0 Crest. They hit a little field goal with 4 seconds left.
3: Okay.
4: It was pretty, applesauce.
1: But after that, the boys started to run away with it. Now, Crest did defeat the Cougars 17-3. But I will say, this was one of those games.
3: Hold on, this game?
1: Yeah, 17-3. Friday, yesterday. Now, I will say, Asheville High beat themselves. Point blank period.
3: I thought it was closer than that.
1: They lost by two touchdowns. That's but close. It was close.
4: As far as games go,
1: 17-3 isn't a bad score. Nah. But if you would have seen how Asheville High played, you would have been disappointed.
3: Yeah,
1: I'm talking about they were compounding great plays with just stupid little mistakes.
4: Now that's my next question: is too much hype around you inevitably the downfall to your performance?
1: I wouldn't say so because as long
4: wouldn't
1: as
4: you, or would
1: it depends on the player. It depends on the team.
4: Not necessarily. I'm not talking not about an individualism. Yeah, I'm talking about
1: it depends on the team.
4: If you get boosted up, typically that age group tends to get a big head and it may show itself on the field.
1: I don't think it's a matter of them getting a big head. It's just the little things. They wouldn't show up to play. They didn't show up to do the little things. Things as simple as just making the right reads from the quarterback position, knowing where your players are on the field.
4: I wonder what practice looked like this week.
1: You feel me? Mm-hmm. That's a good question. Mm-hmm. How did y'all prepare? Because it's like,
4: oh, we going to do this. We going to do that.
1: When you run a sweep play, gain 40, 45 yards, you about 15 yards from the end zone. Why are we throwing an interception the very next play?
4: Why do we do a lot of things?
3: I wonder what Monday
1: practice. Why are we
3: like
1: fumbling at the 1 yard line?
3: Ooh, what?
1: To cut the lead down to one touchdown. It was little things. I'm telling y'all.
3: I'm talking about
1: running a 5 yard out route. Ball goes straight through your hands. You got to catch. Those lights were too bright. Moment was too big.
4: We
1: the Cougars
4: was
1: just paddling
4: around practice.
3: Well, hopefully they can dust this one off.
1: Yeah, like I said, they dropped 2-1, yeah. First loss of the season.
3: Yeah.
1: Still got plenty of football left to play in the season. Now, I will give the Cougars credit. They have a lot of weapons on that team.
3: Mm-hmm.
1: Clement Davidson at the running back position. Okay. You got the number one athlete in Caden Whiteside in the class of 2028. You got Jams Skies at the wide receiver position. You got TK Davis, dual threat athlete, play DB and slot receiver. They have all the tools that they need to be a good football team. And that's the problem.
4: I hear a lot of individual talent, but are we working together?
1: I feel like, and this has been the talk of the town, apparently some people may think Asheville High isn't utilizing all of those players. Mm. Mm. So, but like I said, you know, we can't cast too much judgment right now. We can't make too many accusations because
3: it's only the third game.
1: We got plenty of football left in the season. We'll see what they do. Now,
3: hopefully they pick up their mistakes and they take off from there. Because sometimes you got to make mistakes to see where you're actually doing bad at. You know
4: so
3: what I
4: mean?
3: So
4: who's 3-0 right now in the conference?
1: Hold on. wait. Did you ask that question on purpose?
3: Both of them.
1: Now, did you ask that question on purpose?
3: Both of them.
4: I did not.
1: Okay, hold on. But okay, wait. Before we move on to that, I will say what Asheville High did show me is that they can be a contender for the state title this year.
3: Okay.
1: They can be a contender. I see a lot of potential. But since you asked that question, Mr. Spiggy Mac.
3: This is going to be a name y'all ain't going to expect.
1: Let's take it on down.
3: Oh, to y'all's alma mater.
1: To Candler, North Carolina.
4: Come on. C-town,
1: home
4: boys.
1: With them Jets.
4: Old C-town.
1: Ripping that baby blue and white.
3: I guess they have.
1: Ladies and gentlemen, for the first time since 2011, yo, Inca Jets are 3-0.
3: Come on.
1: Last night, they defeated Pisgah High School 26-21 in a thriller.
3: Okay.
1: To move them up in the rankings in the MAC conference.
4: Hello.
3: So is they number one in the MAC?
1: I believe so.
3: Inca Jets is number one. I gotta fact check that.
1: But last time I checked on MAC's prep before I got here,
4: Inca High School is the number one team in the MAC conference.
1: According to the record.
4: How many 3-0s we got out there?
1: Pisgah High School drops down to 2-1.
4: And I'll tell you why it's funny, Andala. Literally, because like he said, 2011, that was your boy's year. You know what I'm saying? That's when he was there. So I was there for the last beginning of the season, 3-0 run, and them boys was excited. I'm not gonna lie to you. Know what happened? Well,
1: No. Tell us what happened.
4: The rest of the season has nothing to do with me personally, but either way, a great start to the year. And to get the boys fired up and get the school fired up. But I have to give credit where credit's due.
2: Yeah,
4: we got a new coach. It's Coach Beattie. Now, funny story. When I was at Mars Hill, you know Chap and Joe, the boys, you know what I'm saying? They're football players, part of the offensive line, you know, blah, blah. Coach Beattie was the offensive line coach at Mars Hill.
1: Okay.
4: And was known for being a phenomenal coach, for sure. A little bit of a, you know what I'm saying, get on you when you're cutting up type thing.
2: As you need it.
4: Everybody that I've ever spoken to, especially Chap and Joe, give Coach Beattie all the praise in the world.
2: That's
4: so it was a little bit hitting close to home when I heard that he was going over there to be the head coach and stuff like that, because he's the one that handed Joe his title at Mars Hill to be the offensive line coach and took and learned everything he needed, you know, and so on and so forth. And so it's just, it's like a circle.
2: A full circle moment.
4: It's like a circle.
2: That's what's up. So shout out to them Inca Jets.
1: Shout out to them Inca Jets, man. But like we said, there is plenty of football left to play in this season.
2: But we
1: got to
2: give them their props.
1: Give credit where credit is due.
2: Because I know when I played,
1: it was always Inca Stanker.
2: Yeah, Inca wasn't even thought about. I think they pop wanna had a better chance
4: until basketball season.
2: You know? But that's neither here nor there. So shout out to them Inca Jets.
1: Shout out to Coach Beattie. Shout out to Beattie, man.
2: You know what I'm saying?
4: Doing big things over there, man. Shout out, man. That's what's up.
2: So
1: like I said, it was some heavy hitting games this week. Week three.
2: That's what's up.
1: Y'all stay tuned for week four. Boy D-Lo on the Daily with the Personal Playbook.
4: You heard it
1: here
4: first.
1: Let's get personal.
4: Let's get personal.
2: Hey, I like that.
4: D-Lo on the Daily coming in high with the Personal Playbook podcast, getting real personal with
2: us. And
4: you
2: can check him out on all platforms.
4: Yes, you can.
1: That's the Personal Playbook, man.
4: Personal Playbook.
1: Y'all tap in on Facebook.
2: Come on.
1: TikTok.
2: Come on.
1: Instagram.
2: Come on.
1: YouTube.
2: Come on.
1: For your latest sports news.
4: Yes, sir. All right, sir.
2: So now that we done talked about the good old mountain football scene.
4: Yeah, sir.
2: Because it's a beautiful scene.
1: It is a beautiful scene.
2: You know what I'm saying? I heard it's a couple of things going on this weekend, tonight.
4: Yeah.
2: It might be people out there trying to hear about
4: what's
2: something
4: up.
2: So
4: it's
2: they
4: your
2: can
4: boy Speaking Mac, AKA
2: go ahead.
4: With your nightly report on
2: come
4: Nashville.
2: On, talk to him.
1: Well, what's the moves for the
4: with
1: night,
4: your,
1: man?
4: With your nightly report in the streets with Spiggy Mac, you know what I mean? Where we
2: talk
4: get personal.
1: I'll get my bad.
4: I stole that. That's a copyright. Anyways, but as far as tonight goes, this evening, there is a few things happening in the city that I know that I've heard through the grapevine. It is a sunset party from what I heard. If you
2: know anything,
4: you know the sunset party is hosted by DJ Audio, but he's got a dream team of DJs. Our very own Genie got the juice.
2: Genie
4: is on the lineup tonight. And
2: and then what else we got going?
4: And then No, please. I've been waiting. No. So anyways, we got a lot of going on tonight. They are throwing currently right now, actually, if I'm not mistaken, from 5 to 9, it is a whiteout rooftop party. And then normal hours tonight,
5: so
4: it is a
5: going to it.
4: And we are going to
5: yes,
4: it.
5: There
4: I
5: you go.
4: Do
2: Y'all going?
4: Plan. I'm going.
5: Yes.
4: You know me. When I come in here, I come dressed
5: I'm
4: ready
5: not
4: to
5: going.
4: Go.
5: But. The only way we could do it on air is if you're going. So you're going.
4: And
5: to,
4: I am. So and
5: meet,
4: is.
5: Meet
4: and
5: Spiggy.
4: Is.
2: He said,
4: Spiggy
2: don't,
4: don't meet
2: there.
4: Me there. Beat me there.
2: Yeah, you heard
4: we are going
2: that.
4: To the Blackout Party tonight, hosted at La Pizza Party, where we love to be for not only wings, pizza, fries, queso, but a good little time in the nighttime. You know
2: I know
4: what I'm
2: that's
4: saying?
2: Right.
4: You know what I'm saying?
2: That's
4: and
2: what's
4: then,
2: up.
4: So I can't. And then what if we bebop? And then also, because
5: if you're gonna be there, you can promote it.
4: Oh,
5: but if you're not, if you have to be like, you gotta meet me there.
4: You, everyone
5: it will
4: meet
5: be plug-ola
4: me. There.
5: Plug-ola.
4: And
5: plug-ola. In trouble.
4: Is that Spanish?
5: Actually,
4: or is that Portuguese?
5: A thing where we can't promote unless you meet me at the club here.
4: Meet me at the club.
5: But I think we should go to a music break.
4: I think we should go to a music break, too.
1: Aunt
4: Dollar, spin us something sweet.
3: With that being said, we're going to see what Rap City talking about. She got a new track out called Black Love with Malice.

how they write us, light us, selling bleaching cream for skin. 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I think it not. We're more than gold, I know they shop. 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
2: It's your big brand Yankee cousin TL saying, tomorrow is greater because you have arrived. 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

0: Who's giving all of my residual?
1: Yeah, sing it, Aunt Dollar. Okay, don't sing it, Aunt Dollar. Please.
0: Hey, I was just trying to let them know. Don't disrespect C Breezy like that. I was one of his background singers. You know what I'm saying?
1: Never that.
0: Yeah, I was. I promise.
1: But you said you had C Breezy ranked what amongst performers and just artists in general?
0: Of all time?
1: All time.
0: And this is just me personally. It's between, okay, I could put him between top 10 and top like 12.
1: I respect it. I
0: won't say 15 because it ain't, but I will put him between like 10 and 12.
1: That sounds about right.
0: You know what I'm saying?
1: All time, yeah.
0: Because it's like, for me, it's Prince, Michael, I don't care how nobody feel. Purple Rain is just, that's one for the ages. You feel me? But it's Prince, Michael, then I'm going to throw James Brown, and then that's when I got to start thinking.
1: Yeah, okay.
0: You feel me? But that's the top three, you feel me? But then after that, then that's when it's like, all right, let me see. Because you never know. Chris Brown might be a little bit further, but Usher above Chris Brown in my book from the era I came
1: from. You
0: about
1: to start a riot.
0: Hey, and it's okay. I'm older, so I can do that. You know what I'm saying?
1: But I respect it. It's an opinion. But thank you. We got a special guest in the studio. We got a special guest with us in the studio today. And would you like to introduce our guest for us?
0: I mean, we got the wonderful Miss Virtuous.
1: Virtuous.
2: What's up, y'all?
0: What's good?
1: How you doing today?
2: I'm doing good. Glad to be back. It's been a while since I've been on here.
0: Yeah.
2: It's good. Good to be back.
0: That's what's up. Glad to have you back. Come on.
1: Jinx,
0: hey.
1: Owe me a soda.
2: Y'all in sync. I love it. All
1: right.
0: Hold up. I don't like that.
1: So, Miss Virtuous, just tell the people who you are briefly and tell them what you do.
2: Yeah, so I am a singer, songwriter, performing artist.
0: Come on.
2: I will hit y'all with a little bit of soul, R&B, hip hop, some funk, some Afro pop. I like to dive into different styles of music. My goal is to spread a melodic representation of faith, hope, love, and identity. And in addition to that, y'all, I took a leap last year. I left my full-time job, and I went full-time into my artist, to my creative stuff. And so, like, I'm getting to perform more. I'm also teaching songwriting full-time as well, doing individual lessons as well as group lessons. I'm staying busy doing what I love, though.
1: I
0: know, right?
1: You better brag on yourself, girl.
0: I know. She said quite a few things.
1: Singer, songwriter, performer.
0: Come on.
1: Give us a little mix.
2: Last but not least, though, dance fitness classes. Too.
0: Okay, come on.
1: If you want to get your Zumba on.
0: Yeah. I'm trying to tell you. Someone's going to sit on the big screen. Better add that. You know what I'm saying?
1: So kind of take us back a little bit and tell us where that love for music started.
2: Oh, my goodness. Way back when. I started singing around 5. Like, I grew up around music. My parents, my mom sings. Not my parents. My daddy do not sing. But my mom is a singer, pops. And I definitely got that gift from my mom. Just naturally, like, just gravitated towards music and singing. And then when I turned 12, I actually started writing my own songs. And just been going since then. So
0: that's
2: pretty young,
0: up.
2: Starting to write my own stuff.
0: Yeah, that's
1: so you credited mama solely for your musical talent. You said Pops ain't had no rhythm.
2: He don't. But he'll let you know that. You know, he's not ashamed.
1: Don't let Pops be out here thinking he got all the moves in the world.
2: I love my daddy. I'm a daddy's girl. But he know, and we all know, he can't sing.
1: That's what's up.
0: Shout out, Pops. I got your bad, Pops.
1: So in your introduction, you gave us a little bit of what of the genres that you do. How did you come about deciding on, like, what was your lane as far as deciding the genre that you wanted to create?
2: That's a good question. I think it all comes from, like, my inspirations. And so growing up, I listened to a lot of, like, gospel music, but I also listened to a lot of, like, R&B and hip-hop. And so Lauryn Hill was one of my biggest inspirations. And so she inspired me to do, like, hip-hop. Initially just started off singing. Doing more of like a gospel R&B type feel stuff, but then I shifted into hip hop, being inspired by Lauryn Hill. So yeah, just my inspirations, I think, have cultivated me into diving into different styles of music.
1: Top 5 gospel artists. Go.
0: Oh, hey, Dan, look, you took the cool. Come on. Let's
1: I asked somebody else this question. I asked Alex Cook when I interviewed him this question. I need to know.
0: Yeah, what's your top 5? Goodness.
1: No judgment. You know, they all sing it for the Lord.
2: So mine are going to be from my generation. Okay. So I had Mary.
1: Come on, about to hand me. I got Kiera Shear. Okay.
2: Okay. You gotta have Fred Hammond.
0: Oh yeah, come on, talk to him.
1: Mama loves Debbie, love her some Fred. That's my mama, y'all.
2: I was definitely inspired by Kurt Franklin.
0: Oh yeah,
2: because he added that soul to the gospel music.
1: He definitely did.
2: Man, I don't know, you got one more spot.
1: You got one more spot.
0: He had them collard greens to the. You know what I'm saying? Oh, that was Kurt Franklin.
2: What would the last one be?
1: You got Mary.
2: It's a gospel artist, but he does hip hop. So Lecrae.
1: Okay, yeah. I feel like Lecrae was like everybody's introduction into Christian rap.
0: Yeah, he was low key like the early pioneer. 2000s, like
1: 2010. Trip Lee, all them. I was big on that.
2: 116.
1: Hey, they don't know about that 116. They don't know about that 116. But that's dope, though. That's dope. And so, when did you start like implementing different genres? Because you said a little Afro pop, like when did you start it, you know, mixing and fusing genres together and finding your own sound?
2: What was that process like? More recent. I mainly stayed into the R&B and hip hop first. I recently shifted to Afro pop about 4 years ago. And I released the album 2 years ago with Afro pop music. So most of those songs on that album is Afro pop and pop. With a sprinkle of hip hop, just a sprinkle. But I did. I shifted heavily into Afro pop 2 years ago.
1: And I feel like there's a bit of a trend going on with people, especially in the hip hop industry, mixing a little bit of that Afro pop into their music. Hurricane Wisdom, I think you played him.
0: Yeah.
1: I think he had one of his most recent albums. He did a little, I think, called Living Up. And I like that. It give you that little, put a little heaviest type of feel. You feel
0: get
1: me?
0: You going.
2: Salsa dancing. Yeah, get you.
1: But I think that's a, been a trend just in general with artists nowadays, not just with Afro pop, but with like rap and country, rap and rock, like hip hop, like all that stuff is like, and I just love it. Just playing with different sounds and finding like what works for you.
2: Yeah, it's been fun.
1: Yeah. So you said you gave us top five gospel.
0: Who your top five? Go ahead.
1: You was about to say it.
0: I was gonna say who your top five rap.
1: No, let's go R&B first. Okay, she mentioned Lauryn Hill as being like her biggest inspiration.
0: Yeah. So who your top five R&B artists?
1: Because that gospel is fire. I mean,
0: and then I know it's hard because you got to think it's so many men. It's so many. Like you could do two different lists.
1: But go based upon your sound.
2: But CB is up there. CB is up there. Chris Brown. He is up there.
0: Okay.
1: I'm telling you.
2: But oh man, that's hard, y'all.
1: I know it's a lot to choose from.
2: Man, ooh.
1: Are you putting CB in the top five? For
2: I would
1: you?
2: Say top 10. Definitely okay. Top 10.
1: Okay.
2: Yeah. He's in my top 10 for R&B. For sure. Yeah.
1: What about Usher? Because I think me and Ant was on the, was you know, opposites.
0: Yeah, we were. So
1: you putting CB over Usher?
0: Yeah, thank you.
1: Because I knew you got a little quiet over there.
2: A little bit. Not by much, though.
0: It's okay.
2: Because Usher, I love Usher's music, too.
0: Usher,
1: yeah,
0: hey.
1: He's definitely got
2: both of them are amazing performers.
1: For sure.
0: I got your bet, Usher.
2: But I would put Chris Brown a little bit over Usher.
1: So, kind of just to bring this all home, you got any projects, up-and-coming projects you've been working on that you're excited to put out for the people to hear? Like, what can we expect from the wonderful Virtuous in the near future?
2: Yeah, so I'm about to dive into something a little different. I did release a song called Socially Awkward a few months ago, but what I'm about to do is I'm actually going to do some remixing of it. So I'm basically going to take the same concept but do a whole different style of music to it. I don't know what style I'm going to do yet. I'm about to work with a producer this coming week on what might feel good, but I don't know. It might be reggaeton. It might be... I don't know yet because it's already a hip hop song, so I want to do something different with it just to
0: give
2: mix it up.
0: Just
2: to make
0: twist.
2: Yeah, because it's a great song. It's literally my most relatable song I've put out. I believe it's super relatable. A lot of people deal with the same things I deal with. You won't know by looking at me that I feel like I'm a socially awkward person, but I am. So it's a deep dive into my thoughts.
1: You fool. Okay.
2: And a lot of people are like, "Yo, you are reading my mind. How do you know what's going on in my life?" I'm like, "This is just me, just sharing what I go through." So yeah.
1: Well, you could have fooled me. You be having a dope conversation. I'm like talking to my big sister over here.
0: I'm trying to tell you.
1: He's socially awkward.
0: So, with you being a performer, where could you say one of your best shows you ever performed at been?
2: Man. Oh, man. That's a hard question, but I will say, as of recent, the show I did last night, I was at the Radical Hotel, and this was my first gig after being married. I got married two weeks ago.
0: Congratulations.
2: Thank you. Thank you. And so what we did, though, this was my first time playing the cajon and singing at the same time. And so it took me out of my comfort zone. I would say that was my best performance because we honestly just flowed. He plays keys, and it was dope. Like, it sounded so good. We got so much good feedback afterwards of just, yeah, it was awesome. I was flowing on that thing. I was nervous because I ain't never played live on a cajon. So I was like, we're going to try it out. You know what I'm saying? We're going to try it out and sing at the same time. I wasn't able to dance as much as I normally do because I was kind of sitting and playing, but it was dope. It was different, but it was a really good set.
0: That's what's up. So we're going to take us a quick music break. And when we come back, we got more to chop it up with Miss Virtuous.
1: You know it.
0: So with that being said, don't go to sleep, but we're going to let SZA talk to you.

0: same as this moment. You just too important. And nobody do body like you do. And I can't.
1: You are running the listeners away.
0: Oh, my bad, my bad. Oh, we back. Oh, my bad, my bad. Welcome back.
1: Got a packed house, don't we?
0: Man, we are packed. And it's a beautiful thing.
1: Beautiful people.
0: Because, I mean, we got the youth in here.
1: Beautiful talents.
0: We got Miss Virtuous in here.
1: Virtuous. Speaking of the youth, Miss Virtuous.
0: Yeah.
2: Uh-huh.
1: You know, tell us about what it's like to be a mentor to the youth.
0: Come on.
2: Yes, y'all. So I absolutely love being able to pour into kids. I was one once at one point. And so what I love is being able to be that for kids, what I wanted as a kid myself, and just being able to create spaces for them to create and tap in and see what's already inside of them. Like, that's my job. My job is to create an environment where they can tap into their own creativity and see what they can come up with as young songwriters. And amen. I love it. Like, it's awesome. I think I'm inspiring them, but honestly, they've been inspiring me.
0: And that's how
2: what they come up with. So it's been, I love it.
0: That's how I be.
1: Until you're right, I think we got one of your mentees in the studio with us.
2: We do.
1: Miss Autumn Maria.
0: Would you like to introduce yourself?
1: Introduce yourself to the people out there.
0: Hey, it's all family in here. You is okay.
3: Okay. I'm Autumn Maria. And I'm 14 years old, and I'm in 8th grade.
0: Yeah. 8th grade.
1: Autumn Maria, tell the people about what you do.
3: I like singing. I'm a singer, and I'm a songwriter. Yeah.
1: How long have you been doing that?
3: I've been singing since I was, like, little, but, like I just, like, started, like, songwriting, like, probably, like, a year or two ago.
1: And what is it like learning from somebody as talented, as virtuous? You know, I know you, it's kind of hard to soak up all that knowledge at once, huh? Because she's a woman of many talents. So how do you
0: do it all.
1: So how's it been, you know, kind of learning from her?
3: It's been great. She teaches me, like, so much. And I'm really lucky to have her as a mentor.
1: Aww,
0: that's what's up.
1: That's dope. And this is kind of like a joint question. I got one question because we did get to see you guys at the United for Youth block party, mm-hmm. but unfortunately,
0: due to the weather,
1: we didn't get to see you guys perform. I know that probably wasn't the best feeling. What does your performance resume look like, Autumn Maria? Like, have you performed before, or was that going to be like one of your first performances?
3: That was probably going to be like my first performance.
1: Yeah. So now we got to wait. Just more to come, of course. But while we're on the topic of youth, we got another special person in the this kid right here. I've had the pleasure of meeting him, sometime early last year.
0: Yeah.
1: The kid is a joy to be around.
0: Man, what? Him and his
1: twin. Introduce yourself to the people out there, my boy.
4: Hey, I'm Max.
1: Maximilian. What's good?
4: I'm in 6th grade.
0: Come on.
4: And I am 11 and a half.
0: What do you do, Max?
4: I like to draw.
0: Come on.
4: And I love singing.
0: I know. Yeah, trust me, we done heard you. He got some vocals.
1: Singing that scissor off the.
0: You might have a new one coming to see about you, Miss Virtuous. You might have one right there in the archive, ready to be loaded. You know what I'm saying?
1: Maximilian, man, you're 11 years old, 6th grade. How long have you been singing, man?
4: I've been singing ever since probably I was able to talk.
0: Oh.
1: Okay. He said, my boy out the womb hitting high notes.
0: Oh, my bad. He better than that.
1: Who's kind of your favorite artist right now?
4: Personally, I started off with Marshmello, and then I worked my way up. But the only one that I stuck to was probably Michael Jackson.
0: Oh, come on now.
1: The boy got an old soul.
0: Yeah, you got some taste. You got taste.
4: Yeah, and I was also I sing really good. I try to sound like him sometimes, just so I can, like, because his voice pitch is really hard to do. And a lot of people say, bro, why do you sound like Michael Jackson?
0: Hey.
1: So you would say Michael Jackson's probably your biggest inspiration when it comes to singing.
4: Yes.
1: What's your favorite Michael Jackson song?
4: It has to be Thriller.
1: Oh, ooh, he said it has to be Thriller. No hesitation.
0: I like that.
1: Man, 6th grade, 11 years old, loves Michael Jackson, man. And you also draw. You an artist, too?
4: Yeah, I'm trying to make my channel of... I'm working on a channel, or I'm trying to make one about, like, animations, about also a bunch of stories, and personally, I just want to tell them about my life and how I'm an artist, and I love singing.
0: Man. So when we going to get us a Max and Millie track?
1: Don't look at me. That was for you, my boy.
0: When we going to get a, we got to, so we can play you on the airwaves.
1: We got an EP coming, a single. Yeah, we got
0: to get us a Max and Millie track now. Max and Millie with Miss Virtuous.
2: You have a track. Yeah. You record it.
4: Oh, yes.
0: Oh, so you got Max a song done that drop we don't some? Know nothing about?
1: Hold on. Max done drop some?
4: I think I have Mysterious Woods.
1: Okay.
4: I had another one, but personally, I thought it was a little bit too interesting.
1: Too interesting.
4: But Mysterious Woods is my favorite that I ever made.
1: What would you say is like your favorite genre of music?
4: Has to be indie pop.
1: Indie pop.
0: Okay.
4: Or kind of like techno.
0: Okay.
1: Man, these kids. What was I doing in sixth grade?
0: Look. I feel like they got a broad. Yo, y'all
1: kids are different nowadays. Yeah, man. Yeah. I'm talking about advanced.
0: Yeah, yeah.
1: Let's kick it back to Miss.
0: Technology is what it is, man. But go ahead.
1: Let's kick it back to Autumn Maria.
0: Yeah, Miss Autumn Maria.
1: We got an insight on the genres. Max, like, we didn't get a chance to pick her brain a little bit. What's your favorite genre?
3: Ooh, that's hard. I like a bunch of different genres. Let's see. I like rock. That's good.
1: Ooh, okay. I like me some
0: Who
1: rock.
0: Who your favorite rock artist?
3: Ooh, I like Skillet. Skillet's pretty good.
0: Okay. Okay.
3: Let's see. I also like rap. Rap's good. I like it. Yeah. And
1: favorite rapper?
3: KB.
1: Oh, she quick with it.
0: Yeah.
1: Y'all kids are quick with it.
3: And overall, I just like a bunch of different music, I guess. Just depends on the mood.
1: Okay. I like that. That's the answer I get people. What would you say is like your favorite like music artist within those genres? You said rock, you said rap. Who's like who you let me switch it up. Who do you kind of model your style after?
3: Me personally, I don't really try to model. Mm. I just try to like go with like the way I'm feeling and make my own
1: She said, I'm paving my own path. Autumn Maria, they gonna start modeling their music after me.
0: I know that's tell right. Girl. She said, I'm making my own way.
2: Man, right. Said trans herself.
1: Man, it's so amazing to be in a room with so many creative people like yourself.
0: Especially the young ones.
1: Right, I'm getting inspired. Man, I'm telling you. 10 plus years on y'all.
0: Look, I'm going to be quiet. But yeah. I ain't like how you did that. I don't like that at all.
1: My fault, OG. You know I ain't mean no harm by it.
0: It's all good. So, do y'all have anything musically coming up that you want to tell them about? Do you got any songs you working on? Any performances coming up? Or
1: let's start with Miss Autumn first. What you got coming up? What you got in the works for the people?
3: Right now, since I just finished my song Amber Golden, okay. I have been just trying to like process of like what other song I should make. Okay. Like I've just been jotting down ideas, and also since the school year just started, just been trying to get on track with my education and stuff before.
0: Hey, education first.
1: Yes, ma'am. Got to find that balance.
0: Yeah,
1: Maximilian, you over there jumping for joy when I asked that question.
0: Yeah.
1: Go ahead and tell them what we got in the works, Max.
4: So, basically, I already started thinking about a song already.
0: Come on.
4: I think I was going to be probably another track for Stranger Things if they're going to make out another season.
0: Okay. Ooh.
4: But I think the best thing that I'm focusing on is I'm trying to go for that. You know, like that Sandman vibe?
1: Mm-hmm. Okay.
4: And like that 90s vibe and those type of stuff. That's what I'm going for.
0: Okay, trying to bring the 90s back.
4: 100%.
0: Hey, I know that's right. Hey. Come on. He did not start with that.
1: You better stand on business, man.
0: He said 100%. You feel me?
1: Hey, Netflix, holla at you, boy. Yeah. He said he got something for Stranger Things.
0: He got you.
1: Come on,
0: he working
1: now.
0: On the new soundtrack right now.
1: But y'all. That's amazing, that's what's man. Up. That's so cool.
0: So, what about you, Miss Virtuous?
2: yeah, we working on the socially awkward stuff. And then I think in addition to the music part with the teaching, I also teach at Peak Academy. So the schools, like they said, school season started back. So about to get back into those songwriting clubs over there. But also Anna Maria, we're about to pick back up on our private lessons with her. So I'm excited to just see what else we can create with these kids. So, yeah.
0: That's what's up. That's what's up. Well, look, we're going to take us another quick little music break. And when we come back, y'all better stay in your car, sit back, tell the kids that we got kids on the radio. So tell them to get you something to drink and tell them to sit down with you and listen and tune in, because it's all about inspiration. But until then, we're going to turn everybody into a superstar.

0: Let me switch up the tempo. Hey. Usher. Hey, welcome back. You know I had to do that. I know D-Lo over there shaking his head. I had to. Because y'all going to put some respect on Usher's name.
1: This is a choice you're making.
0: You know his daddy from Charlotte. No, I'm just playing. His granddaddy. But we back. We're back.
2: Welcome back. Welcome back.
1: Just picking the youth's brain.
0: Man, we got the youth. And then we got Miss Virtuous. And we got some music. So we came back so Miss Virtuous could give us a little insight on the song that was given to us to play.
3: Yeah, so Socially Awkward, y'all. It came out, I released it a few months ago, and I wrote this from a place of just wanting to express actual vulnerability, you know, just being vulnerable. And so I just talk about my thought process, the things going on in my head from day to day, just the normal day. This is the stuff that goes on. So, yeah, it's like a deep dive behind the scenes. Up. Yeah.
0: So, with that being said, this is Virtuous with Socially Awkward.

0: Please stop.
1: Let me hear you.
2: Socially awkward.
1: That does it in my life. Yeah, you got it.
2: Socially awkward.
0: You are punished.
2: Socially awkward. Socially awkward.
1: But that doesn't dim my light.
2: Ow.
3: Come on.
0: I like that.
2: Hey, I get that 1,000 out of 10.
0: Dope.
2: That song. That gave me like some India Ari, Erykah Badu, Lauryn Hill.
0: I was thinking Lauryn Hill.
2: I'm saying it's like a whole mixing pot of all of them.
0: But
2: you know
0: I heard the inspiration behind
2: it. Yeah.
0: The flow switch up though took
2: me
0: off guard.
2: And when she started rapping.
0: You looked at me with a second like, I said, hold on. I see the face.
2: Look, yeah. I was like, bars. You hear me? Bars.
0: But Miss Virtuous, you said you have a music video for the song.
1: Yes.
0: Where can the people
1: I love
0: find
1: this
0: that?
1: Song so much, y'all. I had to do a music video for it.
2: As you should.
0: As you should.
2: Indeed.
1: So it's on YouTube. It's on YouTube under my page, Virtuous Music. So yeah, go to YouTube,

0: show support because the song is fire. Like, take the IR and put a Y. Fire. No, take the IR out.
1: Oh, my bad.
0: Fire.
1: So my English grade went.
0: Yeah, we can tell. We ain't going
1: to
0: talk about that right now. But, yeah. Oh, yeah, and we got one more track we're going to play for y'all real quick by Mr. Maximilian.
1: Whoa.
0: Maximilian.
1: My boy Max got
0: Why don't you introduce your song, sir?
2: My song is Mysterious Woods, and this is my my successful song that I actually personally liked, and I really enjoyed, like, just singing it and having fun with it, and... I'm really sad about how I couldn't see in the concert, but.
0: And before I play this, tell them how old you are again.
2: I'm 11 years old.
0: Okay, so y'all about to hear greatness from an 11-year-old.
1: Mysterious Woods.
0: So here we go, Maximilian. Ooh.

0: Something is coming up that tree. Wait, where are we?
1: I don't know.
0: I don't think we're supposed to be here. Wait, what is that?
1: What?
0: A

0: the woods. Gotta ride down to the neighborhood. Might have to pass through the woods.
1: Hey, Maximilian.
2: Who trying to ride down past the neighborhood?
1: I'm going
2: to
1: get me
2: woods.
1: An e-bike expeditiously.
2: Come on now.
1: Expeditiously.
3: Yeah.
2: I'm trying to ride past some neighborhoods now. Might pass through the woods.
1: So look, last but not least, we got one more.
2: One more?
1: One more.
2: Wait, don't tell me. Don't tell me Miss Autumn Maria.
1: I think Autumn Maria is going to let us hear live what greatness sounds like.
2: I think our ears about to be blessed. Yep. Ladies and gentlemen, sit back, relax,
1: and enjoy Miss Autumn Maria.

0: Yeah, that's the chorus.
1: Hey! Oh, come on now. And that's the chorus to Amber Golden, correct?
0: Yeah, yeah.
2: Hey, so y'all be on the lookout.
1: Be on the lookout.
2: Because Miss Autumn Maria will have Amber Golden dropping soon.
3: Very soon.
2: And how old are you again?
0: 14.
2: Come on. Y'all just got blessed by a 14-year-old.

0: and an 11-year-old. You know what I'm, and then the teacher.
1: Talent.
0: It's like it started at the top and worked its way on down. And real quick, TJ. And we got one more special guest. Mr. DJ Everett Ali is in the building.
2: That's my brother.
3: Yo, what's up?
0: What up, Mr. DJ Ali?
1: DJ Ali.
0: How you doing, man?
3: Good.
0: That's good. So, why don't you tell us a little bit about you?
3: So, I'm 11 too. My brother, we're twins.
0: Okay.
3: I think I started DJing when I started taking lessons.
0: Okay.
3: But I've been listening to music for my entire life.
0: So what with you just, getting into DJing, what's your favorite part about DJing?
3: Mostly listening to the music and changing it up and changing the songs so it matches with other songs.
0: Oh yeah, so switching into another song and finding a song with the same tempo and stuff like that. That's nice. That's nice.
1: What's your favorite genre of music to mix when you're DJing?
3: Hip hop.
0: Yeah, that's what's up. What's your favorite hip hop song?
3: Maybe Nas, maybe.
0: Ooh.
2: Nas.
0: 11-year-old saying Nas.
1: I mean, we did get a little taste of, what he liked to mix at the Yadifini Block Party. My boy DJ Ali was present.
0: I said, hold up. Oh, that's DJ Ali. Okay.
1: That boy seasoned.
0: Yeah, real seasoned. You know what I'm saying? He said, I might be young, but I was taught well.
1: So what are some skills that you're learning as far as DJing? Are you learning how to mix different genres? Maybe a little hip hop into something different? Or what's your style like?
3: I'm learning while I'm listening music, I'm also learning about what genres I can mix with other genres.
1: Okay.
3: And what I cannot.
0: Because you'll be surprised. I've heard country songs mixed with rap, rock, rock and country. I've heard it all mixed, intertwined somehow, some way.
1: Yeah, we talked about the little fusion trend going on within the music industry. All these artists mixing different genres and they pair well with each other, man. Mm-hmm. Man, DJ Ali, tell the people where they can find your stuff at. You got any mixes out, or you got any socials you want to shout out, man?
0: Anything you're working on?
3: I don't have anything that I'm working on right now, but I'm going to be DJing at Ben's Tune-Up.
0: Come on!
3: For kids DJ night, I think.
0: I know that's right.
1: Oh, when is that? When will that be?
4: To be determined.
0: TBD. Yeah. Just know when we find out, y'all find out.
1: Hey, let them know. And
0: you know what I mean? Because DJ Ali Ali, you feel me?
1: Amazing, man. We got a room full of talent. Man,
0: it's a room full of greatness, man. Full of greatness. This has been an amazing show. Getting to talk to these kids, get to know them, get to talk to Miss Virtuous, get to learn more about her, because of course she's been here before, but different things happen the older you get, so you find out new things. I feel like this has been a wonderful, great show. Is there anything else y'all would like to say to the wonderful world of people that's listening in? Any words of advice? You want to give your socials if you have anything they could find you on?
1: Hold on, Miss Autumn Maria snatched that real quick.
0: I know that's right,
1: I want to hear what she got to say.
0: Yeah, tell them. Go ahead, talk.
5: Oh, okay. I just wanted to say for anyone out there who's listening that if you have big dreams, make sure you go for them. Because I know so many people who have huge dreams but end up thinking my dream's too big. It's not going to come true anyway, so might as well, give up. But, I look at myself and I'm like, wow, look where I am. So, if I can do it and I'm just an ordinary person, obviously anyone else can. So just, don't give up, even if life gets hard. That's,
0: I know that's right.
1: Well, I would like to say you are far from ordinary, girl.
0: Yeah.
1: Y'all are all unique in your own way.
0: Exactly. And that's what's going to make y'all great.
1: DJ Ali, I see you over there thinking, man. What you got to say to the people out there?
3: I agree with her. Yeah.
0: Okay. That's what's up. I agree with
3: her statement.
1: Maxi Max.
0: Maximilli.
1: What you got to say to the people out there, man?
6: Well, I was about to say, I completely forgot about my other thing that I was about to tell them.
1: Okay.
6: It was going to be about how I love musicals.
1: Okay.
6: And I love... I was in, maybe in fifth grade, I was Young Simba.
0: Okay.
6: And it was really great. But then in this year, I'm going to be in the Newsies.
3: Yeah, we're both going to be in the Newsies. What production is it?
6: Star Production.
3: Yeah, Star Production.
0: Hey, so we got some greatness.
1: Actors.
0: Man, look.
1: Singers.
0: I feel like I might need to get some autographs now.
1: You feel me?
0: I don't want to be forgotten about now. Right, let me get them. Let me get them John Hancock's now.
1: You feel me?
0: Yeah, amazing, well, man. I would like to say we appreciate all of y'all for coming, sitting down, chatting with us, vibing with us. It's been a pleasure. And we would like to say thank you. And with that being said,
6: bye.
0: This is 103.3 Asheville FM Slay the Mic University. This your boy Aunt Dollar. This your boy Aunt Dollar.
1: And this your boy D-Lo in the Daily.
0: My boy Spiggity in the building. Miss Lachey Shay. And we got Lucky in the building. And with that being said, go pick up your feelings.

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This is The Jam. I'm your friendly neighborhood DJ Lance. And this show, I'm doing something a little bit different than what I normally do. Typically, I just, you know, kind of put together a playlist, stick it with the mood kind of thing. But today, we're going over samples. We're doing rap songs and the songs that they sample. Pretty simple concept. A lot harder to put together than you might think it is. But I got some cool ones, some stuff you might not know about, and some really popular ones that I think everybody should know about. And if you don't, well, consider this an education lesson. Sit down. It's time for class. We're teaching you all about the art of sampling, chopping and screwing stuff, all of it. I'm going to try to put this together in the most suitable and nice way that I can. But, you know, everybody has their first time for stuff. In the background right now is Ann Peebles with Trouble, Heartaches, and Sadness. I'm not going to tell you what the sample is until after the song and we go into the next one. I want you to try to guess it. I want you to try to figure it out. And then at the end, we'll talk about it. You know, that's how this whole show is going to go. You got me for 2 whole hours of just samples. So keep it right here. This is Actual FM. This is The Jam. Here's Ann Peebles.